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1: Michigan Attorney General Dana Nassell says she's opened an investigation into last month's swatting incident where authorities were called to Transportation Secretary Pete Buttigieg's house over false allegations. One late-night host is taking on a gas station chain.
2: Many of Buc-ee's lawsuits claim trademark infringement by companies that have mascots similar to its ball cap-wearing beaver character. Now, late-night comedy show Last Week Tonight has designed a logo with a familiar-looking squirrel. Host John Oliver.
3: I'm so happy to announce that you can now buy this image on a variety of products, from tumblers to hats.
2: With proceeds going to a nonprofit that fights hunger, Buc-ee's general counsel tells the Dallas Morning News that the company has no plans to sue yet. Jim Ryan, ABC News.
1: Singer Ariana Grande is filing suit against dozens of hackers, saying they released unpublished music and personal information for profit.
4: The lawsuit claims the unnamed suspects hacked into various personal digital accounts of photographers and producers who have worked closely with Grande, leading to the unlawful and egregious theft, dissemination, and exploitation of unreleased content. The lawsuit filed in Los Angeles names John Doe 1 and John Doe's 2 through 100 as defendants, accusing them of invasion of privacy and violating a California data theft law.
1: ABC's Hannah Batah. Kenya's wildlife authorities investigating the deaths of 15 elephants over the past month in Amboseli National Park. Dave Packer, ABC News.
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19: Hey, welcome back to the Lars Larson Show. It's a pleasure to be with you. I can't tell you how many times over the last, I think, 30 years, I've had to explain to people illegal alien kids have a right to go to public schools, K through 12 schools in the United States. Now, do I like that? No, I don't like it. 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
8: Good evening, I'm Chris Gilbert with the KNCO Local News Update. Two nearly identical major injury diving accidents were reported in the South Yuba River at Bridgeport over the weekend that we've received more details about. Pin Valley Fire District Battalion Chief John Pitts was among responding emergency personnel. He says the one on Sunday had similar features to the one on Saturday.
9: It appears that the individual decided to attempt a jump off of a very high rock, and it's actually referred to as high rock, and misjudged the landing and appeared to hit some rocks on the way down, suffering some lower body injuries. And due to the location and the severity of the injuries, we had to have a CHP H20 come and do a hoist.
8: Pitts is not releasing any condition update on the victims nor their identities, but he says due to the extent of the injuries, both were flown to what was described as a regional trauma center for what was described as definitive care.
9: I've been working here for 20 years, and we have been responding to that same area of the river pretty much every summer. And right now, the water level is very low in that area and has increased the amount of rocks that are visible and not covered by the water. And it's not a very safe spot to jump from.
8: It says swimmers tend to misjudge the depth of the river with more shallow spots compared to earlier in the year as the heat evaporates, more water, and it's not raining. He says there have been some discussions with California State Parks about the spot, but doesn't know if any preventative measures are in the works. Now Rick Fisher with Ostro Financial Consultants has a closing stock market report.
10: Equity markets were mixed throughout the day as chips continued to slide. The Dow Jones Industrial Average gained 569 points today to close at 52,779. While the S&P 500 was gained almost 20 points to close at 74.33, and the NASDAQ surrendered 42 points to end the session at 24,890. In commodities, crude oil fell $4 to close at $79 a barrel, while gold gained $50 to end the day at $4,026 an ounce, and silver gave back $1.34 to close at $57 an ounce. Lastly, in fixed income, the 10-year Treasury rose with the yield falling to 4.60%. This has been Rick Fisher of Ostro Financial Consultants Incorporated, LPL, inviting you to call us at 273-4425 and discover the difference when you think beyond investment. Have a wonderful evening.
8: 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I'm Chris Gilbert, KNCO News Talk 830.
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12: Welcome back to the Lars Larson Show. Well, that deal between Iran and potentially the United States and involving one of the world's most critical waterways, the Strait of Hormuz, still effectively closed. So what happens when neither side backs down? I thought we'd talk about that with Lieutenant Colonel Robert McGinnis, who's a retired U.S. Army infantry officer and a national security expert at the Family Research Council, the author most recently of the new AI Cold War. Colonel, it's a pleasure to have you back on the program. Should we just expect that the talks in Islamabad were doomed to fail because they were a bit of kabuki theater that goes with all of what's going on right now, and they really were never destined to actually solve the problem?
13: Yeah, I think that's the case, Lars. The reality is Iran went to dictate, it set conditions, and it wasn't about to buy anything that Vance and company were offering. Keep in mind, they went over there with a truckload, 71 delegates. They could not make a decision when they were given the opportunity. And of course, they were talking back and forth, you know, over one another's head. The U.S., you know, its interest was keeping shipping open, no nuclear weapon. And of course, Iran, it just wants to survive and, if possible, dominate the region. So you had different objectives. So this was really more about theater. Now, I think we may be moving in the right direction based on what I'm hearing today. But this past weekend was a kabuki dance.
12: Well, and when you go in that way, is there any way for one side or the other to kind of bring the conversation back? Can we get together on, you're not going to have nuclear weapons, because that's a deal breaker? If you want nuclear weapons, we're not going to get a deal. If we stick to those things and Iran keeps bringing up all these other side issues, is it possible to actually redirect the talks and get them to focus where the two parties need to be?
13: Well, unfortunately, they spent 21 hours, you know, back and forth. And what we saw was not a lot of development that was positive in terms of coming to, you know, recognition of an end state. Where are we going? And I've been critical of the administration from the beginning because I want to know where this is going. I was personally involved in the fiasco that ultimately became the invasion of Iraq in March of 2003. We wasted $4 trillion. We lost 4,400 and we wounded over 31,000 Americans. I don't want to see that happen again. And yet, you know, we're getting more tactical explanations. I'd like to get some strategy involved here. I don't think anybody wants to see Iran with a deliverable nuclear weapon. If you go last summer, I said after that 12-day, you know, bombing campaign that they still had a nuclear capability. And, of course, it wasn't until really January, February this year that, you know, Steve Witkoff acknowledged, yeah, they still have a nuclear capability. But they misled us, as far as I was concerned, saying that, oh, we've got something we can deliver. And so we have to go in right away and stop this. Well, I don't see any evidence of that. So one thing morphed into another, Lars. You know, we now have, of course, a blockade in place, and we're starving as best as we can the mullahs to the table. And hopefully that will happen, but time will tell.
12: I'm talking to Lieutenant Colonel Ron McGinnis. He's the author most recently of the new AI Cold War. Given that, you know, that we're able to starve them down because they're going to see their money cut off and everything else. Do we really need to establish that Iran is trying to achieve a nuclear weapon? Because that seemed to be a given of both the Obama administration and the Trump administration, yes, they're trying to get a nuclear weapon. Where they stand in that process might be a matter of debate. But nobody disagrees. They're trying to get a hold of those weapons, and they're trying to get a hold of intercontinental ballistic missiles. Unless you tell me, no, we're not sure they've got either one going on.
13: Well, you know, certainly the ballistic missiles have been cut back tremendously. They probably still have some that are hidden deep in the ground, and maybe they could still fire some. Their nuclear program is more opaque. It's behind a veil. What we do know is they were enriching uranium far beyond where they should be, up to 60%, that they bragged to us they had about 1,000 pounds of it hidden in some deep crevice in the mountainside. What we don't know, and at least haven't publicized, is whether or not they know how to take that enriched uranium and then mold it into a miniature warhead and then mount it on a missile and fire it. Those are pretty complex things, and I've actually gone through school and have some hands-on experience. So I don't think they were ever there, but we never heard from the IAEA or from the Trump administration.
12: You know what, Colonel? Let me ask you about this, because I was interested in this all the way back to high school. So that's 50 years ago. And of course, the weapons that we developed were developed with fairly, by today's standards, crude technology in the 1940s. So if it was possible for Americans to do it in the 40s with what little we knew about making atomic bombs at the time and with the technology of the time, is it really that difficult to imagine the Iranian mullahs being able to do it today?
13: Yeah, why would they do it if they can buy it from the North Koreans?
12: They
13: spent a lot of time in nuclear facilities across the world, and they brought those people back, and they became part of the brain trust. And, of course, the Mossad has been assassinating them left and right. They likely have pretty solid plans. I know Netanyahu, a decade ago, announced to the world they took a trove of classified materials out of a warehouse in Tehran, and it proved to them at least that Iran was on the pathway to a nuclear weapon. Well,
12: yep.
13: You have to see the machinery, you have to see the miniaturization, you have to see ballistic missiles. They have bits and pieces of all that. Certainly what I haven't seen is how they bring that all together. Now, if the Trump administration is convinced of that, and I'm not sure they are, then they should make it very clear that this is something that, you know, really threw us into this particular conclave of bombing for the last 46 days. If not, well, then is it really about energy? Is it really about, you know, trying to deny China and Russia access to the Middle East? Or is it something more strategic about, you know, a multipolar war, world war, that we may be facing in the future? All these issues, you know, certainly have to be addressed, and I try to address them based on what we're seeing in the press and in other sources.
12: And Colonel, should the president be fully transparent if he's trying to run an operation in which he can't afford to tell the American public what he's doing, because then he'd effectively be telling the mullahs what he's got going on? So he's got to be a little bit opaque in that, doesn't he?
13: You know, well, he needs to be opaque about our intentions, but opaque about what they actually have. I don't know that that's necessary. The Chinese know, the Russians know. If we know, that's great. The Israelis claim to know a lot more than anybody else. And so the confusion will continue. And my concern, once again, as I said earlier, Lars, I don't want us to go into a protracted war. The only way you can take and turn this regime, which has been hinted at for some time, is four times the size of Iraq. It has 90 million people. That's four times the population of Iraq. And the terrain is terrible.
12: And we do not want to be in a land war there. Lieutenant Colonel Robert McGinnis, most recently the author of The New AI Cold War.

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12: Welcome back to the Lars Larson Show. It's First Amendment Friday. It's a pleasure to be with y'all. Get back to your phone calls and emails in a moment at 866-HEY-LARS. And, of course, naysayers always go to the head of the line at 866-439-5277. You know, just over a year ago, so it was April 3rd of last year, so a year and a week ago, Hakeem Jeffries of the Democrat Party, party of slavery since 1829, declared it Recession Day, saying it was a painful recession that was about to start because of Donald Trump's policies on trade and tariffs and everything else. And now we've seen inflation go up a bit. But I don't think we're in a recession. So I thought we'd check that out with Ryan Young, who's a senior economist with the Competitive Enterprise Institute. Hey, Ryan, welcome back to the program.
13: Thanks for having me.
12: Are we in a recession?
13: I don't think so. You never know until afterwards. But while today's inflation numbers were absolutely brutal, my hope is that it was a one-time spike. And while inflation, even underlying inflation, is still higher than it should be, I don't think we're in recession territory.
12: I mean,
13: as long as this is temporary.
12: Sorry, Ryan. February, we were at 2.4%. The target goal is supposed to be right around 2%. Is that right?
13: That's right. And now we're at 2.6%. If you exclude the oil price shock, which isn't technically inflation, but we're still above where we need to be.
12: Okay, and the March inflation went from 2.4 to 3.3, so it's up 0.9%, and almost all of that is accounted for by the increased price of oil, right?
13: Just about all of it, yeah.
12: Okay, so where does this go? And let's assume that President Trump is right when he says this thing with Iran is going to be over in a few weeks. And then, of course, it isn't going to mean that oil prices would come down immediately. But the futures markets are likely to look at it and say, yeah, if we're getting back to normal or what was normal with Iran, chances are oil prices are going to drop back down. And is the rule that they'll go up a bit slowly, but when the drop comes, the drop may come fast or not?
13: I think we're going to have higher gas prices and higher energy prices through at least the year. The damage that's already been done to oil infrastructure in Iran and elsewhere in the Middle East, that's going to take months to rebuild, even if the ceasefire holds and the Iran war is properly over. So that's going to affect the global supplies. And even though the U.S. gets very little oil from Iran and the Strait of Hormuz, continued blockages as well as needing to rebuild lost infrastructure, that's going to take months. That'll affect oil prices here in the U.S. as well, because oil is a global market.
12: And you know what, Ryan, you just had a point. The most common question I've been getting the last couple of weeks, and I've done my best as a non-economist, you're a senior economist, so you should be able to do better, from people is saying, well, if we are self-sufficient for oil, and if America is the biggest oil producer on the planet, and we even export oil, why is it that prices are high here because of what's going on the other side of the planet, even though we're not getting, maybe we're getting 2% through the Strait of Hormuz? So why is that affecting us? And the only argument I can give them is it's a worldwide commodity, like silver, like gold, like anything else that's a worldwide commodity. You know, when the price goes up somewhere else, it goes up here as well. I'll bet you can do better than that, though, can't you?
13: No, you had it exactly right. Everything is connected. Japan, for example, a big energy user, they get the vast majority of their oil from the Strait of Hormuz. If that's not available to them, they turn somewhere else, which puts a pinch on anyone else who uses oil from anywhere else. And while there are different types of oil, it's still, compared to a lot of other things, pretty homogenous. Oil is oil. So as countries that formerly relied on Iranian oil no longer can, at least reliably, and for the short run, yeah, that's going to affect other oil users such as us here in the U.S. that don't rely directly on Iran. It's going to affect everyone's supply because everything's connected.
12: I'm talking to Ryan Young, who's a senior economist at Competitive Enterprise Institute. So, Ryan, I've noticed that several state governors have said, I'm going to do a 30-day holiday or a 60-day holiday on the state gas tax. That's under their control. Is there anything the federal government could do or should do to provide some temporary relief if we assume that this is relatively short term, that maybe by the end of the year the world will be back to its old oil production and things will begin to drop down? Could the federal government do something to change this situation economically for the average person tanking up here in America?
13: There are a few things, yes, but nothing that's going to bring gas to, say, under $3 a gallon. They've already waived the Jones Act, which is an old-timey shipping law that raises gas prices. That's in place, I believe, for the next 60 days or so. That's one thing. Another is that the EPA requires a lot of specialized fuel blends, especially during the summer driving season. If the EPA were to waive some of those requirements and allow a lot more flexibility, that would make a difference. And again, nothing's going to make it go back to $3 a gallon or less, absent destroyed infrastructure being rebuilt. But yeah, there are a few things at the margin that the federal government can do.
12: Well, by the way, one of those things about the summer blend, in the wintertime, they put a lot more ethanol into the gasoline, and I think that's because of the environmental effects. If they let the farmers keep supplying a lot of corn that becomes fuel, would that have a bonus for the American farmers as well, who've been taking their share of hits?
13: Yeah, it would do a little something. I mean, ethanol has been a farmer giveaway for a long time. Ethanol only has about two-thirds of the It only has about two-thirds the energy content of proper gasoline, so it kills your mileage. You have to use more, and of course, the more corn you use for ethanol, the less you have left over for food or for other crops, and that puts a pinch on farmers as well. What if they have a better money-making opportunity elsewhere? And also, for consumers, that can raise food prices as well, not just through a scarcity of corn raising corn prices, but because farmers are growing corn instead of other crops that people might want instead.
12: And Ryan, one of the arguments I've made for a long time about ethanol, I knew that two-thirds number, but I've said it's a giant ripoff, because if you went in and bought 100 gallons of gasoline, and let's say it's 10% ethanol, just to make the math easy for somebody like me, that means 10 gallons of the 100 is ethanol, except it's really only equal to six and a half gallons of gasoline. So you're actually getting short changes, like the butcher putting his thumb on the scale when he's selling you a hamburger.
13: Yeah, the only reason the ethanol program still exists is because of politics. If we had a free market in energy, ethanol would have gone the way of the dodo a long time ago.
12: Yeah, because it never did become a good supplement to gasoline, unless you feel like ripping off your customers and giving them something that that doesn't have the same energy equivalent. Ryan, thanks for what you do at the Competitive Enterprise Institute.
13: Thank you, Lars.
12: You bet. That's Ryan Young from CEI. Glad to have you with me, and always glad to take your phone calls and your emails at 866-HEY-LARS. That's 866-439-5277. 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I'm a collector of challenge coins. I decided we wanted one for the show. We had one years ago, and then the veterans group that made them for us and benefited from their sales, they went out of existence, and we had to find another one. We finally found another one. Each one of those comes with a personally signed thank you card, and I can tell you this, not a penny of the proceeds goes to me. Back in just a moment. You're listening to the...
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18: From ABC News, I'm Dave Packer. With Ukrainian President Volodymyr Zelensky overlooking the floor, the Senate tonight overwhelmingly advancing a Russian and Iran sanctions bill named in honor of Senator Lindsey Graham. Earlier, Zelensky said the sanctions bill is particularly important.
19: First of all, we're very thankful to senators, and we're very thankful for this discussion. The discussion was with details how to help Ukraine, and we are thankful that this bill.
18: Zelensky met with President Trump today, as did Israeli Prime Minister Benjamin Netanyahu.
20: The two have had a bit of a tense relationship in recent weeks as it relates to the war with Iran and, of course, Israel's recent strikes in Lebanon, which have complicated the situation as the U.S. has tried to reach a deal with Iran.
18: ABC's Karen Travers. Both Netanyahu and Graham were in Washington to attend services for the late Senator Lindsey Graham. Graham died nearly 2 weeks ago at age 71. Jay Clayton, the U.S. Attorney for the Southern District of New York and a former Securities and Exchange Commission chairman, confirmed tonight to be National Intelligence Director. The Senate vote along party lines. A trail of devastation in Menasha, Wisconsin, after Monday's powerful tornado. Police Chief Matthew Albright says he knows people want to get home as soon as possible to assess the damage, but
21: for the next several days, there will continue to be a curfew from 10 p.m. until 5 a.m. This curfew will be established for the city of Menasha.
18: With the expiration of temporary protected status, the Trump administration could potentially deport 350,000 Haitians who've been living and working in the U.S. legally. Pastor Carl Ruby of Central Christian Church in Springfield, Ohio.
22: We are asking everyone to apply for asylum because if a person has an asylum pending case, it at least slows down the process.
18: You're listening to ABC News.
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23: These statements have not been evaluated by the FDA. This product is not intended to diagnose, treat, cure, or prevent any disease.
18: Yesterday, Apple overtook NVIDIA to become the most valuable company in the world. And now Apple has a new offer for consumers.
27: Apple Upgrade is a new program that lets customers lease certain devices for up to 3 years. The company says it will cover iPhones, iPads, Macs, and Apple Watches. Apple is partnering with Klarna on the program, saying lease deals on iPhones will start at $17.99 a month. It comes after Apple announced significant price increases on many of its products, citing an ongoing shortage in computer memory, driven by increased demand from the AI industry. Mike Dubusky, ABC News.
18: The Federal Trade Commission confirms it's investigating the online fashion retailer Shein. It's not clear why the company's being investigated, but disclosed the information in a filing in Hong Kong. Not all that FIFA merchandise sold during this summer's World Cup was legit.
0: With the championship series in the rearview mirror, Customs and Border Protection has finished tallying up the counterfeit FIFA-related merchandise seized before, during, and after the North American matches. Customs agents intercepted 445,000 items, from soccer balls to umbrellas. The most commonly counterfeited item, according to CBP, Lionel Messi's number 10 Argentina jersey.
18: ABC's Jim Ryan. NASA says astronomers have captured a rare image of a black hole devouring a star in the outskirts of the galaxy, far, far away. Dave Packer, ABC News.
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6: Here on the Kim Komando Show, we like to impart incredible know-how. And sometimes we have to use technical terms to do that, right?
7: Okay.
6: I mean, and there's always a lot of acronyms.
7: Right.
6: Well, here's a techno term that I ran across the other day that I thought, wow, we really are going to need to explain this to people. Are you ready for it?
7: I'm prepared.
6: Sicko Fancy.
7: I think I saw that movie.
6: That was Psycho.
7: Oh.
6: Sicko Fancy. It is the technical term that AI is being trained to not only give you the facts, but also to say, you're just brilliant. And thank you for asking me that question.
7: I don't know why it's been doing that. It's probably been like the last 4 or 5 months.
6: Oh, and Gemini's even worse.
7: I don't use Gemini enough to know, but ChatGPT's like, that's a great point. I'm so glad you pointed that out.
6: Well, no, but ChatGPT now is also...

0: trying to top it?
1: Oh, yeah. And then I'll show ChatGPT and say, I think Gemini and Claude know more than you. And then ChatGPT will say, well, yeah, but they forgot this, this, this, and this. And then, but the best one is Claude will always say, oh, that's just Gemini hallucinating again.
0: They're competitive with each other?
1: Yeah, you should try it. It is so funny. So now, sicko fancy.
0: Got it. Locked in.
1: And you see, that's just an example of all the fun that we have here, hour after hour, minute after minute, on the largest, best, award-winning show, the biggest show about all things digital. Because after all, I'm Kim Komando, America's beloved digital goddess, here with you once again. And joining me is Andrew Babinski. Hello there, Andrew.
0: Hey, Kim.
1: And just a reminder that you can find us in over 425 top stations across the United States. And we're streaming in your favorite radio app. And you can also find us on YouTube, right?
0: 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Any single time we post a new video, go live, anything like that, you'll get the notification. You don't have to worry about it.
1: Yeah, that's right. That's YouTube.com/Kim Komando with a K.
0: Yeah, of course.
1: Of course. 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Alrighty then, every single day of my life, it doesn't matter whether it's a weekend, a weekday, a national holiday, a vacation, I always want to make sure that I know exactly what's happening in the tech space, so that this way I can just transfer all this know-how from my beautiful brain right to yours. And here are some things that you need to know about. And we're going to start with, let's say that you're a hot woman like me.
0: Okay.
1: But you live in Russia, Ukraine, Turkey, or Asia. And on average, things are not so good. You maybe make $8,000, $9,000 a year.
0: Struggling financially.
1: Exactly. Basically living in poverty. So, but all over social media, you are being targeted with ads that say, if you come and work for us, you could make $7,000 a month. And now remember, you're making $8,000, $9,000 a year. This is a big jump.
0: And we all know hot women should not live in poverty.
1: Not at all.
0: Oh my gosh.
1: So what's the catch? The catch is, well, first of all, you have to move to Cambodia.
0: That's a red flag.
1: You're going to slap an AI filter on your face sometimes. You're going to put on a Western accent. And you're going to video call up to 100 American men per day.
0: A day?
1: Mm-hmm. You're going to send them sexy pics. And you're going to convince them that you are going to help them make money in crypto.
0: Pig butchering.
1: It's called AI modeling. Can you believe that? That's the name for it. Recruiters are hiring women from these countries for these Cambodian scam compounds. And a lot of women are doing it. But here's the thing, is that this is human trafficking. I mean, when these women get placed into these scam compounds, they can't leave. Their passports are taken. They have quotas.
0: If they don't are they the making quota, the real money, though, the $7,000 a month?
1: Apparently they are.
0: What can you do with $7,000 a month if you can't leave your...
1: Well, you know, they're probably banking on it. I mean, think about that. And I think probably in some of their minds, which would probably go through my mind if I was in that situation, I'll just do it for a couple months.
0: Right.
1: Okay. And then I'll have enough money to buy a house or whatever it may be. But now what they're saying is they're having trouble getting out. So how would you feel if there was a cure for baldness?
0: That would be great.
1: I mean, would you really go for it?
0: I mean, obviously, it depends on the cost. I haven't had hair since I was 21. So I don't know what I would look like.
1: It'd be cost you like a few $1,000.
0: Then probably.
1: What they're saying is that there's now a new way.

0: for you to prevent baldness.
1: Maybe, prevent?
0: I know.
1: Maybe we're way past that.
0: Pay a few $1,000s and you're going to freeze your best follicles.
1: Okay.
0: Okay. And then you're going to clone those follicles when your hair starts falling out. And then one follicle could become 1 million cells. So basically you'd like clone it and then they'd figure out how to get it to start growing again.
1: They'd figure it out.
0: Yes.
1: Hopefully. You know what? We saved them. We cloned them. We don't know what to do with them now.
0: Meanwhile, some woman's walking around with a beard.
1: We lost a couple of them.
0: You know, 90% of bald men have a comb.
1: Do they?
0: They just can't part with it. Ba-da-bum. I wrote about this in my newsletter called The Current. And then I also wrote about it in Splash of AI with some additional details. Is that, and I also signed up to do the job. And I could have gone down to a place here in Phoenix, Ahwatukee. And I was picked to select, and I was selected to do this job. What it is that you strap on kind of like, you know, like one of those lights that you wear when you run.
1: Okay.
0: At night on your head, like a headband light. And then, but there on the top of your forehead, there's actually like a little camera. Okay. And you're going to wear that camera. And they're going to pay you $20 an hour when you wear the camera. And it's going to record you doing your chores.
1: Okay. Like around the house, washing dishes, doing laundry.
0: Exactly. Because you are now training the robots how to move hands and fingers.
1: Okay.
0: And so, you know, you can get paid, like I said, $20 an hour. And they say pay up to four hours at a time, so make $80. When you submit the videos, you get paid directly into your, you know, PayPal, Venmo, whatever account that you set up. And when I started, like, going down this rabbit hole, because you know me, I do that. I'm like, well, that's interesting.
1: I'm surprised if you got selected. Why didn't you go through with it?
0: I don't have time. I mean,
1: you have to commit to 4 hours of wearing the.
0: Yeah, but plus I got to go down to Ahwatukee. I got to go pick up the stuff. Oh, I got to come back.
1: That's almost 22 minutes away.
0: And then I have to do dishes and look at my nails. Just saying. Okay. No, actually, I would probably wash floors. You know, that's very therapeutic for me.
1: Oh, that's one of my worst. Laundry and floors are the worst.
0: Oh, I hate laundry. I'll do floors anytime.
1: So you did a deep dive, and what did you find out?
0: That there are so many different things you can do to train AI. Like, if you're an actor, you could do this. Because, you know, you went to drama and all that other mm-hmm. stuff. And I'm not saying you're a drama queen, but anyway.
1: Stop it. Mm-hmm.
0: Is that you could make $74 an hour teaching AI how to have emotions. And so you will role play scenes. Like, they'll give you a scenario. And then it's up to you to, like, cry or be happy or whatever it was. There's also a voice actor, because AI saying that they don't really sound human yet.
1: No, not really. I mean, it's really impressive what it can do, but it doesn't sound human.
0: So you read sentences and you record conversations, and then you read other certain things that they want you to read so that the AI can sound more empathetic. Okay. The thing that really got my attention was really, you could make some serious money if you have credentials, like $300 an hour, $400 an hour, maybe even more. We're talking about if you are a financial analyst, you can teach AI about budgets and taxes and how to talk to somebody about their budgets and taxes. You can be an attorney. You could look at medical records if you're a doctor, a writer, teacher, linguist, artists. Can make that kind of money because they're going to teach AI how to sculpt something.
1: But if you think about it, it's a short-term gain, $300 an hour. Let's say you make $10,000. But in the long run, you're making yourself obsolete.
0: See, that's what's crazy about all this. It's like once you get down into this rabbit hole that I went into, it's like a $39 billion industry where we are getting hired as humans to replace us in the world. Isn't that wild?
1: This is how the movie Terminator 2 started.
0: I have to watch it.
1: You've never seen the Terminator?
0: No.
1: What?
0: I know. I've never seen it.
1: Okay. It's a good one.
0: I think I tried to watch it once, and it was like, oh, that will never happen.
1: Skynet. Skynet's the name of the company, and they all the robots replaced humans.
0: Do I have to watch one, or can I jump to two?
1: Oh, no, you have to. You want to watch one.
0: All right. Okay, so I'm going to watch Terminator 1.
1: One is the smarter one. One is more of the intellectual film, because it was made like in the early 80s. And then two is the big Hollywood blockbuster, blow them up, cool robot special effects.
0: Oh, okay, so Terminator. Is there any other one that is like this, aside from WALL-E?
1: It's aside from WALL-E, okay. WALL-E's actually a documentary. I didn't know if you knew that.
0: I loved WALL-E.
1: iRobot, Minority Report, those are good sci-fi, futuristic.
0: I've seen Minority Report. I like that. iRobot I didn't get into. Her I didn't really get into either. But I just think how this is just so crazy what is happening in our world, that we are training AI robots to replace us in this world.
1: Timetable, just... If you had to guess, timetable, when you would no longer have to do home chores, there's a robot that is functionally doing it correctly.
0: 3 years.
1: No, that's too quick.
0: I think so. Three years.
1: I'd make that bet with you.
0: Okay. How much?
1: 412 cents.
0: Nice. Hey, think about all the irreplaceable jokes and moments on your computer, your kids' photos, important records, years and years of work, and so many different memories. 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
11: Yes, I do. I was coming home from an event, and there was a gentleman, young boy, standing in the median, and I thought he was trying to cross the road, so I kept my car a little bit further back, and then he motioned for me to come up, and I rolled down the window and said, I'm sorry, I thought you were trying to cross the road. And he said, no, my coach is having us out here collecting money for our basketball team.
0: Okay.
11: So I attempted to hand him a $5 bill, and he said, no, no, no, the coach doesn't want us to take any money, but he wants you to Venmo him. And I said, well, that's not a very good idea. And he said, please, it's just $2. I have to show the coach that I'm really trying. So I picked up my phone, and I opened Venmo, and I said, tell me his name. I'll Venmo $5. And that time, he reached in my car, grabbed my phone, and starts with a QR code on his phone. And I reached and grabbed his phone out of his hand and said, give me my phone back right now. Give me my phone back. And he continued messing with my phone and then finally handed it back to me. And I gave him his phone and then I just left.
0: Yeah.
11: And as soon as I got to my driveway, I called 911. So then sitting in my driveway, I looked at my Venmo, and I couldn't see anything that had happened until I went to transactions, and it shows that he had attempted to send $2,000 somewhere.
0: Whoa.
11: And it just showed a number, but it was not my Venmo account. So the police officer called me in about 10 minutes and said, we've got the suspect in the back of the police car. Do you want to press charges? And I said, yes, I absolutely do. And apparently he had gotten a woman the day before Zelle him $2,000. So on Friday, the next day, I went to my bank and talked to them, showed them what had happened. And they said, we probably can't do anything about it. But they called the scam department at the bank. And by Monday, the money was back into my account. But in the meantime, I had changed my password. I had deleted the bank account attached to my Venmo. And I had transferred enough money out of that account that it should have come back insufficient funds. And you know what? Of course, afterwards, I felt so gullible and so...
0: Yeah, but you were just trying to help. You know, I mean, the kid asked for, you know, even just $2. Who would not say no to $2, right?
11: You know, my kids both did sports, and I know they had to do, you know, collections and sales. And to be honest, I thought, you know, what's a couple of dollars? But when he grabbed the phone out of my hand, then I knew this was not good. But it's a shame you can't help kids when they're really legitimately doing something, you know. Well, the good news is the money was put back into my account, and I got a police report. He's still in jail, and he was 17 years old.
0: Oh, gosh.
11: And we don't know a lot of details, but...
1: You shouldn't have given him his phone back. When you stole his phone, you should have kept it.
11: That did enter my mind, but I didn't want to be arrested for theft.
1: Fire with fire.
0: Well, you know what? I'm really glad that you called in and took some time, because this serves as a warning to everybody. You know, you want to help, and that's our nature, because we're all good people. We want to try to help, but you can't. You know, ask for a legitimate source, or ask for, you know, where can I actually go online to authenticate where this is, and Unfortunately, Brenda, as you learned, it's now you've got this whole other drama that you have to deal with in your life, which is a complete nightmare.
1: It's a scam around every corner.
0: It really is. 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
21: But that was it.
0: But how was the wording different? What was it? Was it like, erased?
21: At first it said, hold that thought, I'd love to see what you're wearing. And then the second time when I turned it back on, it said, hold that thought, I'd love to see what you're wearing. I'd love to see your pants.
1: It's so strange.
0: It's so weird.
21: Isn't that weird? Yeah, no. It was very odd.
1: I'm trying to more understand it than make excuses. Was the story or the conversation that they were having prior to the question having anything to do with pants or clothing or outfits, dresses?
21: No, she was saying that there was a princess named Alexa and it was going to be with her friends. And she didn't get too far into the narrative before it said, hold that thought. Now, she is 4, and it could have misunderstood. However, it was just very strange.
0: That's so bizarre.
1: Weird.
0: Yeah. It's, you know, I'm surprised that they didn't use the word glitch. That's normally what big tech companies like say. Oh, it's just a glitch.
1: Just a hallucinating glitch.
0: Yeah, we didn't really mean that. So,
21: at first they said it was an error. And then they said it was the show and tell feature that was being activated, which I didn't even know there was a show and tell feature. I did try the show and tell on my parents' device just to see if that was a thing, and it did not pick up it said, I can't see what you're holding. You'll have to describe it to me. So, in fact, Alexa, Amazon's response was that it can see what you're wearing and describe it, but then when I tried it myself, it did not work.
1: Now, because of this event, has this changed your mind at all about having smart speakers in the house?
0: Exactly.
21: Yeah, to an extent it has. We don't use it anymore. I've kept it unplugged. It really bothered me. It felt like my privacy was being invaded. And like I said, whether it was an accident or somebody behind the screen, or I'm not really sure, but it still shouldn't have occurred, especially with a child speaking.
0: Yeah, you know, there are some parental settings that you can put on that you say it's, you know, don't talk to my kid or whatever it may be. So you might want to kind of dig into these settings on your Alexa app, but that's just so weird.
1: It's, I mean, obviously probably innocent.
0: Yes.
1: Or an error where, like she said, it's a four-year-old. She could have said my prince and she thought it was pants. And by she, I mean the stupid Alexa. And that's what triggered it. But I would react the same exact way that happened in my house.
0: I'd unplug that thing and be out.
1: Garbage disposal, straight down it.
0: That's it. Hey, Chrissy, thanks for coming on the air with us today. Let's see, Graham in Scottsdale, Arizona. Hello there, Graham.
2: Hey, Kim, how are you?
0: Great. What's going on?
2: So I came across, I was watching some videos on social media, and I get a lot of music stuff, and I came across a video of a guy on America's Got Talent, older guy, electric guitar, and he was just amazing music, great guitar playing. I was like, wow, this is really good. I really like this guy. So I checked him out and found him on Spotify. He had a couple albums on Spotify. So I'm like, listen to those songs. I'm like, I really like this stuff. And so I downloaded and made a playlist and started listening to him. And the next day I decided to check into his background. And, you know, he's an older guy, looked like mid, late 60s, but looked a little rough, like he had a rough life. And after I did some checking, I find out that this is all AI generated. The whole show of AGT, it wasn't them. It was this everything. The guy is not real. And I find multiple videos of him on different platforms of him playing different shows at AGT. And then the music, obviously, is all AI generated. And the first thing in my thought is, shouldn't there be a label on anything AI generated saying that this is AI, this is not real? Because this, to me, could go down the rabbit hole of what's stopping of impersonating anybody, anything.
0: Now are the reason are yes, are, did you feel, are, were you embarrassed that you really, like, bought into this guy?
2: Yeah, usually I can pick out AI stuff. And I don't. I've heard of AI musicians or artists they have on charts, and I'm like, I don't even want to listen to it because it's not a person, it's not a soul, it's not coming from a real heart of talent of people. And when I was fooled, I was so upset because usually I can spot that stuff, but the, you know, they did close up on his face and he's got the pores and the wrinkles and scar, and I'm like, That's concerning.
0: This is a tough guy that made, you know, he's been a long time trying to make it in the music business.
1: Graham,
2: right.
1: Can I ask you a question? Let me ask you a question. And I want you to be serious with me. Let's say you and I went to dinner, right? In Scottsdale, yeah. Nice restaurant. We both sit down and we both order a hamburger. And they bring them out and we both take a bite and we're like, oh my gosh, this is delicious. And we eat the whole thing and we can't stop raving about how great that hamburger is. And then the waiter comes out and says, how was your meal? And we go, oh, it was so good. It was so tasty. And they go, oh, that's surprising because that was our new mutton burger or our new soy burger.
0: Black bean burger.
1: It doesn't change that we had an amazing experience just because it wasn't what we thought it was. The fact that you like it is a testament to how good AI is getting. But if you like it, you like it. Why does it have to have a human soul behind it?
2: Well, here's the thing. As I look and I go through comments on these posts, these people are commenting like they really think this is a real person. They're going to...
1: But so did you.
2: ...about his story. Right. But here's the thing. What at when it gets to this level of being that good, at what point is it going to start impersonating people?
0: It is now.
1: Oh, it already is.
2: What if someone's doing the Kim Komando show, but it's not Kim doing it?
1: Well, yeah. Hopefully it'll be better jokes.
2: The President of the United States, but it's not.
0: Well, that's the concern. That is the concern.
2: Yes, and then that gets into people, okay, what about panic of people thinking like something is happening when it's not really happening, right?
1: But is it too late? Is the cat already out of the bag and it's too late to rein it in?
0: Yes, it is. I mean, it is. Look at Sono. Nano banana.
2: Is there no way they can make laws about the way it posts? And let's say, and there's like, because like if I post a video, I make a video and I put some music to it, it's going to show you what the music is that I picked, right? And give them, obviously people can find and see who that music that is. But if this is AI generated, I mean, there's no warning or telling anybody that this is not real. Shouldn't there be like laws and stuff like eventually
0: the cars
2: and stuff like that? They put seatbelts and made laws because they was killing people. And at what point does that become a safety thing or a information safety thing in the country?
0: That's what people are trying to wrestle with right now, because when does it cross the line from entertainment to national security? When does it cross the line from, oh, I just thought it was a guitar player to, it's somebody's name, likeness, image? That's why so many actors are selling their name, likeness, and image right now, because they know it's going to get stolen away anyway.
1: Right.
0: I mean, there it is. Hey, Graham, thanks for your call today. Great call. All right, then let's switch gears just a little bit. 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
0: So this past week, I had $900 worth of cactuses put in.
1: Bragging?
0: Now, cactuses are so expensive.
1: How many cactuses is $900 worth of cactuses?
0: Eight cactuses.
1: All right.
0: And I'm like, that does not look like $900 worth of cactuses. So I pull out ChatGPT. I put it on camera mode. And I say, what are all of these cactuses and how much are they worth? And he came back and said, $400.
1: So you got ripped off?
0: So I sent a note to my landscaper and I said, you ripped me off and I expect more cactuses.
1: Was this for beautification, for protection?
0: Yes. Just beautification, just by the front door. Instead of putting flowers, I'm like, just put cactuses. We live in the desert.
1: She doesn't have time for flowers. No.
0: So, but the bottom line here is that anytime that you are looking at any type of bill, an auto repair, home service, medical bill, you can start by saying, be a customer, be my advocate, and be an expert in whatever this is. And then it will come back and give you some intel that you can use to get the rights you deserve.
1: What did your landscaper say?
0: I'll put some more in.
1: Two more, probably.
0: Hey, we have some more of your phone calls still to come here on the show. Here's a number that should stop you cold. Right now, internet bots create more traffic on the internet than all the living humans. 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I'm Kim Komando for NetSuite. 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It's called Precursor. No more clicking fire hydrants, bikes, and traffic lights and blurry photos. Instead, it watches how you move your mouse, how you scroll, your typing rhythm, even how you switch between tabs. 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Yet. Part of me says, thank goodness, those traffic light puzzles were the worst. The other part reads the fine print. To prove you're human, a company now studies your every twitch. Privacy for convenience, one wiggle at a time. 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
22: Well, I lost my brick-and-mortar bakery, and I've scaled down. I'm basically a one-man show, and I'm trying to sell a lot of cake, and I've entered the world of websites and Google listings and SEOs, and it is a wilderness. And I'm just wondering how many other thousands of entrepreneurs that are starting out like me, where I could get some help, and maybe a monthly coach that could overlook what I'm doing and if I'm heading in the right way. Here's the next five things you need to work on.
0: Well, let's talk about the bakery. So you closed your bakery.
22: Yes.
0: Because obviously sales?
22: Sales, a lot of reasons, but yeah, that's the main reason was that.
0: And what kind of bakery was it?
22: It's a German bakery. My family's been in the business for 134 years.
0: Wow.
22: And I've scaled it down. Now, I think about a large part of it was because I wasn't on top of this social media, Google listings, staying up current with all that. And I've been forced to do this. And I've managed to develop my website. I've managed to get my Google listing pretty good. I'm up around 90% on a rating there. And, you know, but I'm doing Google ads now. I think I'm getting kind of scammed on how much they're charging me for what I'm getting.
0: What kind of cakes do you make?
22: I make custom cakes. I'll make anywhere from a $50 cake to a $1,000 cake. And people call me with their ideas. They've seen different things. They'll send me pictures. We text back and forth. I'll send a sketch to them of what I can, what I can't do. Mainly, weddings, birthdays, anniversaries, just whatever happens to be the occasion that they're looking to do upcoming.
0: I mean, so, Andrew, don't you think social media?
1: Well, that's a perfect series of videos right there.
0: Yes.
1: There's A, the video is getting the call, you making the sketch, and them accepting or making changes. Then video two would be you actually designing the cake.
6: And then video three is them showing up to pick it up and how much they love it.
0: And video four, maybe at the wedding.
6: Yeah.
0: Or at the family reunion or anniversary or birthday or whatever it may be. And see,
22: okay.
0: And so when we, you have your website, and first of all, you mentioned Google, and Google Ads are great, but before you do that, let's make sure that you have everything else around it totally up to date. So you have your Google profile, Google listings, and, you know, make sure that you have your photos and different options and everything in there. Also use the post feature where you can put some pictures of your custom cakes and some of your best work. And then on your Google page, make sure that it's SEO. And so it says custom cakes, Louisville, Kentucky, or in wedding cakes or whatever your top sellers are. But then when you start looking at social media, Instagram, TikTok, Facebook, and then you also have other places that you can advertise like Nextdoor. There's also Thumbtack and Bark and Yelp, and so you want to get into there. So you basically want to take this business and bring it from being 134 years old to bring it now into 2026, the digital age. And there's there's nothing like TikTok, Facebook, and Instagram videos, and people love behind the scenes. They love time lapses. Like Andrew, like what you were just talking about, that'd be a fabulous time lapse, wouldn't it? I mean, So you know, you asked if there was somebody who could walk you through all this. There is, but I want to look around to see who that best person is. Okay.
22: Okay.
0: Because I want to, if I refer somebody to you, I want to make sure, Tony, that they are the best at what they do. And I'm really glad that we're talking about it, because the more time that you let go by, the more time that you're not, your business is not growing. And
22: that's right.
0: So, Tony, there's a lot of steps. So what I want you to do now between, say, next couple of days, I want you to start pulling together your best videos, because those are the things that we're going to want to use first. The more that you have, the better. And I know some people around that may be able to help you remotely, but let's see what we can do. And what a great project. I wish I had time to do this for Tony.
6: Really? Oh, yeah.
0: All right, stay right where you are. We have more of the show coming right up. 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
6: From ABC News, I'm Dave Packer. A state of emergency tonight in Wisconsin, a day after a monster tornado ripped through parts of the state. Homes destroyed, trees and utility poles snapped like twigs. Now that weather moving east, a severe storm threat from Virginia up to New England. And a rough day for anyone flying. ABC's Rhiannon Alley is at New York's LaGuardia Airport.
7: Yeah, it was a disastrous day for travelers. More than 2,000 flights canceled and another 6,000 delayed. That's just here in the U.S. And it's not over yet. It's going to be a stormy night for millions. So we'll likely see effects even tomorrow and beyond.
6: Today, a judge in Georgia sentencing convicted high school shooter Colt Gray to life in prison without parole for killing 2 students and 2 teachers. ABC's Faith Abube.
8: In court, prosecutors playing recordings of jailhouse calls between 16-year-old school shooter Colt Gray and his mother. Gray was bragging that he was now in the, quote, big leagues of mass shooters. The judge's decision coming days after Gray pleaded guilty to all 55 counts against him. Gray will spend the rest of his life in prison without the possibility of parole.
6: Ukrainian President Volodymyr Zelensky and Israeli Prime Minister Benjamin Netanyahu attended the funeral of the late Senator Lindsey Graham in Washington today and met separately today with President Trump. A faith leader in Springfield, Ohio, says the Haitian community there is terrified now that temporary protected status has expired. Pastor Carl Ruby.
9: I have had a firsthand account from a Haitian gentleman who his one of his lifelong friends was murdered. Decapitated, and the body was left in his front yard. So that's what Haiti is like right now. It's worse now than it was when TPS started.
6: Florida carrying out 2 executions today, including an 80-year-old, the second oldest person to ever receive a lethal injection in modern U.S. history. You're listening to ABC News.
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1: Federal judge has temporarily blocked Minnesota's law banning prediction markets, which was set to take effect Saturday. 5 months into the warning run, and consumer confidence has fallen again.
11: The Conference Board asks Americans for their assessment of current economic conditions and how they're feeling about the short-term future. For the third consecutive month, the present situation index has fallen, while the expectations index has remained steady. Looking ahead, the Conference Board finds that consumers anticipate little improvement in business conditions over the next 6 months. Jim Ryan, ABC News.
1: The Mega Millions numbers are about to be drawn, and if you're not a winner of that $800 million jackpot, maybe you'll have more luck with Powerball.
12: That Powerball drawing is on Wednesday night, and it's now worth $663 million. Or if you take the cash payout, it's a cool, clean $290 million. The odds of winning one of the jackpots is about $290 million to one, and the odds of winning both is something like 85 quadrillion to one. Rena Roy, ABC News, New York.
1: The rescue might need a rescue. Catalyst Space Technology says the robotic spacecraft that's headed to help a sinking NASA telescope has thruster problems of its own and is now in an uncontrollable spin that's disrupting communications. The startup isn't giving up, saying it's working nonstop to get Link back in action so it can boost the telescope to a higher orbit. Dave Packer, ABC News.
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19: Hey, it's Tuesday night in the middle of a heat wave. And oh boy, is it a heat wave out there. We'll get to some of that in hour number three with Open Phones. A little bit later on, it's National Park Night. Yeah, we're going to talk about a beautiful, gorgeous national park over 100 years old in San Diego. We'll do that in hour number two. This first hour, though, I don't know if you've been paying attention at all, but there was an interesting story that came out last week. OpenAI was testing its new version of artificial intelligence. It was a closed system, and I think I know what that means. And while it was performing tests, it decided to jump out of its closed system and hack into an organization called Hugging Face, which is a AI open source platform, because they were looking for answers and they thought it'd be easier to jump ship and go to this other open, AI platform. Caused quite a stir. They ultimately had to shut it down. But what does all that mean? Roman Yampolsky joins us. He is an AI safety researcher and professor of computer science at the University of Louisville. Roman, welcome to America at Night. Thanks for joining us.
20: Thanks for inviting me.
19: What exactly happened the other day with Hugging Face?
20: So anytime there is a new model being developed, they test it. They test it for different capabilities, including cyber capabilities, hacking. This particular model was a very successful hacker. It found a zero-day exploit, managed to escape its confined environment, and hacked into a different AI company, was not detected for a couple of days, and now I think they're realizing they may be creating something they cannot control.
19: How much of this, if to the person who's not...

0: Overtop Labs kind of hinted at maybe pausing, and I think there is a effort right now to gather signatures from top researchers to maybe slow down research in that direction, maybe pause it indefinitely.
1: What is China doing?
0: Right now, they're trying to outcompete U.S., and they're doing it as an open weights platform, meaning you get access to the model, you're not just accessing it through APIs.
1: Right, but I mean, are they successfully using any guardrails? Because the argument is, if we slow down, they will overtake us in this arms race, and that will ultimately be bad for the United States. Is that a worthwhile argument?
0: It's a very weak argument. It doesn't matter who creates and controls superintelligence. It's a weapon of mutually assured destruction. Everyone dies. So it's not to our advantage to be there first or second. The goal is not to create uncontrolled superintelligence, and I think my research indicates it's impossible to control something smarter than you.
1: Hmm. Dr. Roman Yapolsky is with us, an AI safety researcher, professor of computer science at the University of Louisville. Here's the other question I have with you with the couple minutes we have left with you. No one's making any money off of this. We're creating a system that is smarter than humans. It's going to destroy the world, and we're not making any money off this. Explain to me where these companies are going to make this money back from.
0: Well, they are making lots of money. Investors are making money. The founders are making money. Everyone involved makes lots and lots of money. That's why it's so hard for them to stop. Now, they are not very profitable in terms of selling monthly memberships to this, but the goal here is not the memberships. It's to automate labor. If they can create a system as smart as a human, that means all the cognitive labor is now basically free. That's like a $10 trillion market a year. So if you're spending $1 trillion to get there, it's still a great investment.
1: But again, I get the stock market's going crazy. The founders are making all the money. The stock is going great. But the company itself is hemorrhaging money. You're saying once the model's built, then it will be worth the fortune they're spending.
0: That's what they are suggesting, and we've seen it in the past with other companies. Amazon didn't make any profit for a long time because they kept reinvesting and becoming a better company. It's the same here. They invest to create better models.
1: They say, Professor, that we can't even imagine the jobs that are going to be created because of artificial intelligence. Technology destroys some jobs, creates other jobs. What do you say?
0: Well, if you're creating artificial human intelligence, then whatever new jobs show up, AI will do them as well. You're creating a replacement for humans, not a tool to help us.
1: How much of are you whistling in the wind, or are you backed up by other people in positions of power to sort of carry on this fight? Do you feel confident? Are you optimistic we can do something to sort of change this? Where are you in the optimism scale?
0: It's getting better. So 10 years ago, it was all science fiction. Today, we have Nobel Prize winners, Turing Prize winners, senators, everyone saying this is not good. We're going to regret building those systems. We need to slow down. We need to pause. This is becoming mainstream opinion within computer science, AI safety communities.
1: Oh, you think this is becoming much more mainstream?
0: Absolutely. Absolutely.
1: Yeah. Yeah. What's the first step? What do you think your argument needs to what needs to happen first to sort of get a foothold in this point of view?
0: We need the leaders of the labs to get together, possibly with the help of federal government and Chinese counterparts, and agree not to develop general superintelligence. They can still make all the money and economic, scientific benefit by creating narrow, useful tools.
1: Hmm. How long before we reach the point of no return?
0: It's really hard to say. It's possible that technology is already here and we just need to scale it with more powerful computers. But again, today I think we're still the smartest thing on this planet, and so we can slow it down, shut it down.
1: Yeah. One more comment here, a question for you. After this OpenAI jumped ship into this other company, they're the company, had to go to the Chinese company to help shut it down. People are talking about a kill switch. Does that make any sense? Is that possible? Is there a way to sort of hit a kill switch to sort of shut it all down if it goes too far?
0: The problem is, if you are the one hiding the kill switch, now you are the target of the superintelligent system. It tries to disable you so you cannot pull the switch. So it creates additional problems most people don't think deeply enough to realize.
1: So the kill switch is just another thing that they'll figure out?
0: If it's a smarter system, and they often distribute it, think about trying to shut down Bitcoin network or a computer virus. It's not as easy as turning off your TV.
1: Mm-hmm. Roman Yapolsky is with us, an AI safety researcher, professor of computer science at the University of Louisville. How do you sleep at night?
0: Really well.
1: So are you not up all night staring at the ceiling worrying about civilization?
0: I work hard, I get tired, I sleep really well.
1: Roman, thank you very much for your time. Thank you for your insight.
0: Thanks for inviting me.
1: You got it. Roman Yapolsky is with us. AI safety researcher and professor of computer science at the University of Louisville. A little programming note. We were supposed to have, right before we were going on the air, we were supposed to have Thomas Wolfe, the co-founder and chief science officer of Hugging Face. That's the company that was penetrated by OpenAI. That's the company that OpenAI was testing, and it jumped ship into this organization or this company called Hugging Face. Right before we came on the air, he had to cancel, and so we had to switch gears a little bit. Hopefully we can reschedule him to get him to talk about the other side, because Roman was a bit gloom and doom. And while both sides of the argument are worth exploring, one, you know, very positive, saying we can handle this, the other side saying we can't handle this, and we wanted to get both sides on, but best laid plans, as they say. We'll try and reschedule Thomas Wolfe on the show, the co-founder of Hugging Face, who was involved with that OpenAI situation. Stay right there. We're just getting started. America at Night, back in a moment.
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0: if their country's destroyed. They don't care if their citizens are living in squalor. They don't care.
1: Accept the death and martyrdom.
0: So this is why past presidents haven't wanted to go down this road, and every once in a while they blow up their nuclear reactors so that they can't get a nuclear weapon. President Trump, he broke it, he bought it, he owns it. And I wish he would stop trying to think that he's going to cut some type of deal with these people, because they've never shown that before. And what does Oprah say? When someone shows you who they are, believe them. Right.
1: Mm-hmm.
0: And right. I don't know why we keep on thinking that Iran is going to all of a sudden be a stand up partner and say, oh, let's cut a deal together. They've never done that. So to your point, Nick, I think there's a lot of frustration because President Trump, the master deal maker, thinks he could get it done in, 4 to 6 weeks. We're now 6 months in and we don't really see. I mean, where's the end in all of this? Nick, thanks for the phone call. Appreciate it. Let's do this. I got a break. Gil, Eduardo, Donald, east of the Rockies. We got more on the lines. 1-844-2-McGraw, 1-844-262-4729. First-time callers will bump you up to the front. Stay right there. America at Night. Back in a moment.
2: 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Call 844-2-McGraw. America at Night with McGraw-Milhaven.
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0: Let's go back to the phones. I believe we've got Gil in San Antonio, Texas. Gil, you were on America at Night.
14: Yes. Last week I told you that I was taking some pretty powerful painkillers.
0: Yes.
14: And just want to let you know, I only took a few of them, and I was able to stop, and I'm very fortunate. I don't have a personality to become easily addicted to something. Many, many years ago, back in 1970, when I was in the Army, I was severely wounded in the hand. I almost lost my hand. And they had me on so much Demerol, I had an out-of-body experience. And I was in a, what they call a Vietnam evacuation ward, although my wound was not a combat wound. I don't want to give the wrong idea, but I was still pretty badly wounded. And the guys in the ward had this little game that they played, that because we were in the Army hospital, Anheuser-Busch would send us free beer, and we had could have a couple of beers every night. And I was told by the guys next to me in the other bed, save your Darvon till the beer arrives, and it's a great trip.
0: Well, Gil, I'm glad you're better. I'm glad you're put those pain pills away. I don't care how insulated you are. It's a dangerous, dangerous game to play. So I'm glad you're all right. Gil, thanks for checking in. Let's go to Donald, east of the Rockies. You're on the air.
15: Thank you for taking my call. And I appreciate your passion, as you just spoke a few moments ago, about the current situation in Iran, correct?
0: I don't know. You thank me for having passion. That's not correct or wrong. It's just your opinion.
15: Well, fair enough, because you're quite loud and boisterous to that gentleman that was trying to give a little background on the 47 years I've been dealing with this country and with that country. And they are exposing themselves, just as you probably spoke out, that President Trump has tried every angle he's tried on this, working with this country in terms of diplomacy, bombing, and they've now exposed themselves for exactly who they are. And it's a terrible situation.
0: We knew about that 6 months ago. We didn't need the last six months to find out that they were not good world actors. I mean, we've known for 47 years what they've done. Again, when someone tells you who they are, believe them.
15: Correct. And what they're trying to do is develop a nuclear bomb. Do you agree with that? Do you understand that?
0: Look.
15: Nobody
0: has denied that they're trying to get a nuclear weapon, which is why back in whatever it was last June, he bombed their sites and said that he degraded them and they were taken care of. So if they're taken care of...
15: At that point in time, that was correct. That was proper and true news.
0: Okay. So do it again.
15: McGraw, can I speak? Okay. So what they've done here over the last six months, I beg your pardon, okay, and no, we're not looking for an off-ramp, okay? We are in charge of the whole deal, and we're showing great restraint with this country. We've tried diplomacy. We've tried bombing, and I agree. We're in a dire situation now. But for you and for the other media to constantly drag down the President of the United States when you know full well...
0: I'm not dragging anybody down, Donald.
15: I'm giving you the
0: facts of the case. We're nowhere closer to getting the nuclear material out.
15: That's not true. McGraw, that is not true.
0: Did I miss a story?
15: No. I beg your pardon?
0: Did I miss something in the news?
15: Oh, we've degraded their capability tremendously. I guess you don't understand that.
0: That's not what I said. Donald, calm down. That's not what I said. President Trump said a number of things. He went in for regime change. He went in to get the nuclear materials. Okay, so we don't have a regime change. We don't have the nuclear materials. Yes, we've degraded them just like we did last June. And now the Strait of Hormuz is closed. And now he keeps trying to cut a deal with them, and they keep slapping him in the face. Now, what part of that isn't true?
15: Pretty much all that is true.
0: Okay. That's all I said.
15: I agree with that.
0: That's all I said.
15: We're now at our McGraw. We're now at our limit, and we got a choice to make. Okay, we got a big choice to make. Do we sit back and do nothing like the Democrats want us to do, and to capitulate, or do we want to go forward militarily and finish the job? What would you do, Mr. America, at night? What would you do? Not McGraw, but what would you do right now? Would you follow the military action and just finish the damn deal, or do you want to?
0: Donald, I have no idea. I have no idea what I do. Would you put troops in there
15: if need be? Real quick, McGraw, we are not short on munitions.
0: You know more than Mark Chandler, the former director of intelligence for the Joint Chiefs of Staff? Do you know more than he does, our guest from last hour? Oh, maybe I should get Donald on to talk about the worry about the interceptors running low. Because our guest, who was pretty well respected in military circles, is worried but not concerned, or concerned but not worried. So he says we need more. So love you, Donald, but I trust his opinion more than yours in that sense. America at Night, back in a moment.
16: Man, I love this place. I've been surfing here since I was a kid. Now, seeing my grandson out on the water, it means everything to me. Watching him and taking in the blue waves, the sea breeze, the blurry horizon.
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0: America and the gateway to the West. Good morning, good evening, wherever you may be across the nation, around the world. I'm George Norrie, and this is Coast to Coast AM. Later tonight, we'll dabble with the occult. Here's what's happening. Ukrainian President Zelensky was at the White House on Tuesday for talks with President Donald Trump as he looks to shore up support for Ukraine at a time when the Russia and Iranian conflicts have shown signs of converging. The meeting comes as the U.S. war against Iran and Russia's full-scale invasion of Ukraine reach critical junctures. President Trump has paused airstrikes against Iran for a few days as part of a push to give diplomacy another chance, while Zelensky has been galvanized by a fury of deep strike successes on Russian territory. Here's more with Tom Danheiser. Tommy?
1: Well, George, Russia says more than 400 Ukrainian drones targeted the Moscow region overnight, with air defenses intercepting dozens before they reached the capital. The attack came just hours before Ukrainian President Volodymyr Zelensky was expected to meet U.S. President Donald Trump, adding fresh tensions to an already volatile conflict as diplomatic efforts continue alongside escalating battlefield attacks. U.S. and Saudi forces launched attacks on Iran-aligned groups in Iraq in retaliation for drone attacks in the past 30 days, including attacks on Saudi Arabia's oil facilities. These came shortly after the U.S. also accused Iran of firing multiple ballistic missiles in an attempted surprise attack on its forces at a base in Jordan. Meanwhile, Iran has warned it will take any action, including resuming war, to keep control of the Strait of Hormuz. This as Iran and Oman have exchanged proposals regarding the future management of the Strait of Hormuz, as points of contention continue to exist between the two nations whose territorial waters border the strategic waterway. In comments to Iranian state media on Tuesday, Kazem Gharibabadi, the country's deputy foreign minister for legal and international affairs, said Tehran rejects any Omani proposal for an equal division of transit routes between the two countries. And oil prices rose over 4% to rebound from earlier losses, with WTI crude trading around $82.43 a barrel and Brent crude near $87.81 a barrel. George?
0: Thank you, Tom. Dr. John Curtis is called the onlinecolumnist.com. Let's get his perspective on what's happening. John?
2: Yeah, George, today's surprise attack is no surprise to anybody because we know that, Iran has a real strategic advantage here, playing the hybrid war, guerrilla warfare game with the United States, basically. All they have is missiles and drones. And that's really all Ukraine has. When you talk about, Ukraine's bravado, and Zelensky, asking the European Union for hundreds of billions of euros in order to keep this war going. Zelensky acts like the war would be going if the bill was not footed by the EU at this point. So, when it comes to the Iran war, George, when you look at the fact that the price of oil dropped yesterday,

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1: And I wanted to talk to you anyway about the UFO reports, what you think of them.
2: The best thing about it is it's really exciting. We got complete vindication because basically what happened was is the government admitted that we don't know what these spots, these objects, these bright lights are, but basically you can help the government because the thing we're finding out is government's not that bright and they need our help. So that's where Coast to Coast AM comes in and George Norrie comes in. Because you're going to have people on here that will give the government investigators an idea where to look, how to look, and what to look for. So it really does a lot of validation of the history of this show. And this is a huge step forward to getting to the truth. Because for the first time, we have the U.S. government admitting that there's something to this. Really admitting there's something to this. And that's the big step for all of us.
3: Hi, I'm Ty Pennington, and this is another one of Ty's tips. In the world of design, it's all about color. And when it comes to understanding color, there's the color wheel. Now, you've probably heard the word complementary used when referring to colors. Well, this comes from the wheel, and it means colors that are opposite each other on the wheel. Now, once you learn the color wheel, you also learn words like monochromatic, which is a one-color scheme, or analogous, which are colors that are right next to each other on the wheel. And if you get really advanced, you'll study triadic, which means three colors evenly spaced on the wheel. Okay, you're probably dizzy from spinning around the wheel too much already, but here's another word for you. Catastrophe. That's what happens when you don't take the time to think about what colors you want to use in the room. Or how about butt ugly, which is the term for not paying attention to how your colors work together. I could go on, but I won't, because I'm dizzy already.
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1: It's time to congratulate you for your efforts to get a UFO UAP disclosure. 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
5: 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And ultimately, we got disclosure. And you're here to see it, and so am I.
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3: From ABC News, I'm Dave Packard. Both Ukraine's President Volodymyr Zelensky and Israel's Prime Minister Benjamin Netanyahu were in Washington for funeral services for the late Senator Lindsey Graham. And while there, they were welcomed to the White House for one-on-ones with President Trump. Later, with Zelensky overlooking the floor, the Senate overwhelmingly advancing a Russian and Iran sanctions bill named in honor of Graham.
4: It's very important. Sanctions pressure on Russia is very important. And really, it gives, it's not only about money, how Russia, how to stop to finance this war, but it's also a big signal to Europe, big signal to Ukraine, big support of our people.
3: Netanyahu describing the Oval Office sit-down as a conversation of full partnership. A judge in Georgia sentencing convicted 16-year-old high school shooter Colt Gray to life in prison without parole for killing 2 students and 2 teachers. Barrow County District Attorney Brad Smith says Gray's involvement in an online hate group that idolized school shooters was a red flag his parents should have noted.
5: I want everyone to realize this is not harmless. The things they're doing online are not harmless, and we need to pay attention to when these kids start doodling these things on their notebooks and putting them on their backpacks.
3: More than 350,000 Haitian migrants living in the United States have lost their temporary protective status. Many of those live and work in Springfield, Ohio. Pastor Vilas Dorsonville, a executive director of the Haitian Sports Center, is a TPS holder himself.
6: We saw what was happening in Minneapolis, and we are expecting something like this to happen in Springfield. This is why today are laying low now, because they don't know what can happen any time now.
3: Pastor Dorsonville says deportations back to Haiti are almost impossible, as planes can't land safely due to being shot at as the country is in the control of warlords. You're listening to ABC News.
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8: The Minnesota Vikings have suspended defensive backs coach Gerald Alexander for 3 weeks without pay following a drunken driving charge in April. Court records show Alexander pled guilty July 16th to a gross misdemeanor charge. Owning it without commitment.
9: iPhones, iPads, Mac computers, and Apple Watches will soon be available to lease under the new Apple Upgrade Program. The tech giant says lease terms will run between 12 and 36 months with no fees or interest payments. The program will be operated by Klarna. At the end of the term, customers can buy their device at the list price, upgrade to a newer model, or walk away.
8: ABC's Mike DeBusky. Some California residents are worried about neighbors that have moved into a construction site.
10: Neighbors in West Hollywood are frustrated over a pack of coyotes now calling an unfinished condo site home. Resident Patty Fallon says after squatters were forced out, coyotes moved in.
11: They've been here for about 3-4 months. They hang out on a balcony. I'm a little jealous. They have a balcony. They have rent control, you know. And they howl every night from 10 to 11.
10: Other neighbors say they're also concerned about the safety of pets and children. The city says it's aware of the coyotes and its policy is to prioritize a non-lethal management technique. Michelle Franzen, ABC News.
8: India's capital of New Delhi has adopted a new policy to make most new vehicles electric. The goal to improve air quality in one of the world's most polluted cities. Dave Packer, ABC News.
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1: And I wanted to talk to you anyway about the UFO reports, what you think of them.
2: The best thing about it is it's really exciting. We got complete vindication because basically what happened was is the government admitted that we don't know what these spots, these objects, these bright lights are, but basically you can help the government because the thing we're finding out is government's not that bright and they need our help. So that's where Coast to Coast AM comes in and George Norrie comes in. Because you're going to have people on here that will give the government investigators an idea where to look, how to look, and what to look for. So it really does a lot of validation of the history of this show. And this is a huge step forward to getting to the truth. Because for the first time, we have the U.S. government admitting that there's something to this. Really admitting there's something to this. And that's the big step for all of us.
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4: 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And ultimately, we got disclosure. And you're here to see it, and so am I.
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1: Up next, Touched by the Presence, from Blondie's Bowery and Rock and Roll to Magic and the Occult. We're going to be talking with a star, Gary Lachman, who also went by the name Gary Valentine when he was with the group Blondie. And he is next on Coast to Coast AM.

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1: And I wanted to talk to you anyway about the UFO reports, what you think of them.
2: The best thing about it is it's really exciting. We got complete vindication because basically what happened was is the government admitted that we don't know what these spots, these objects, these bright lights are, but basically you can help the government because the thing we're finding out is government's not that bright and they need our help. So that's where Coast to Coast AM comes in and George Norrie comes in. Because you're going to have people on here that will give the government investigators an idea where to look, how to look, and what to look for. So it really does a lot of validation of the history of this show. And this is a huge step forward to getting to the truth because for the first time, we have the U.S. government admitting that there's something to this. Really admitting there's something to this. And that's a big step for all of us.
0: Classic Cuts.
3: Nobody has a perfect record in guessing which songs are going to click with the public. Eddie Money and his first label had a difference of opinion about which number to release as a single. Turns out they were both right.
4: It took me 6 months to write Two Tickets to Paradise. The one-on-one with Columbia Records, for some reason, they didn't think it was commercial enough. So me, Mike, and top player Jimmy Lyon, we wrote Baby Hold On in 2 days. And that was the first single, and of course, Two Tickets to Paradise was the second single.

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2: It's time to congratulate you for your efforts to get a UFO UAP disclosure. 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
3: That's what you have to do if you're an activist. And so in 30 years, the show has moved the needle. 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And history will look back and go, this radio show put this issue on over and over again. And ultimately, we got disclosure. And you're here to see it, and so am I.
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1: We'll take your calls next hour with Gary Lachman as we talk about the occult. His latest book is called Touched by the Presence, from Blondie's Bowery and Rock and Roll to Magic and the Occult. 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But Tom's got even more news.
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4: Hi, I'm Tom.
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4: Hello, it's Barbara Svenhard with another sassy episode of Community Calendar. You know, now that I think about it, maybe a more appropriate word is whimsical, as in Whimsical Wednesday, June 24th through August 5th at the Madeline Helling Library. Trisha, can you back me up?
5: Whimsical Wednesdays? 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
4: Bands will include Big Whoop, the Mountain Road Band, Western Songbirds, and Buffalo Gals. 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Now, I can transform back to Sassy from Whimsical.
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9: From ABC News, I'm Dave Packard. Both Ukraine's President Volodymyr Zelensky and Israel's Prime Minister Benjamin Netanyahu were in Washington for funeral services for the late Senator Lindsey Graham. And while there, they were welcomed to the White House for one-on-ones with President Trump. Later, with Zelensky overlooking the floor, the Senate overwhelmingly advancing a Russian and Iran sanctions bill named in honor of Graham.
10: It's very important. Sanctions pressure on Russia is very important. And really, it gives, it's not only about money, how Russia, how to stop to finance this war, but it's also a big signal to Europe, big signal to Ukraine, big support of our people.
9: Netanyahu describing the Oval Office sit-down as a conversation of full partnership. A judge in Georgia sentencing convicted 16-year-old high school shooter Colt Gray to life in prison without parole for killing two students and two teachers. Barrow County District Attorney Brad Smith says Gray's involvement in an online hate group that idolized school shooters was a red flag his parents should have noted.
11: I want everyone to realize this is not harmless. The things they're doing online are not harmless, and we need to pay attention to when these kids start doodling these things on their notebooks and putting them on their backpacks.
9: More than 350,000 Haitian migrants living in the United States have lost their temporary protective status. Many of those live and work in Springfield, Ohio. Pastor Vilas Dorsonville, a executive director of the Haitian Sports Center, is a TPS holder himself.
12: We saw what was happening in Minneapolis, and we are expecting something like this to happen in Springfield. This is why today are laying low now, because they don't know what can happen any time now.
9: Pastor Dorsonville says deportations back to Haiti are almost impossible, as planes can't land safely due to being shot at as the country is in the control of warlords. You're listening to ABC News.
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9: The Minnesota Vikings have suspended defensive backs coach Gerald Alexander for 3 weeks without pay following a drunken driving charge in April. Court records show Alexander pled guilty July 16th to a gross misdemeanor charge. Owning it without commitment.
14: iPhones, iPads, Mac computers, and Apple Watches will soon be available to lease under the new Apple Upgrade Program. The tech giant says lease terms will run between 12 and 36 months with no fees or interest payments. The program will be operated by Klarna. At the end of the term, customers can buy their device at the list price, upgrade to a newer model, or walk away.
9: ABC's Mike DeBusky. Some California residents are worried about neighbors that have moved into a construction site.
15: Neighbors in West Hollywood are frustrated over a pack of coyotes now calling an unfinished condo site home. Resident Patty Fallon says after squatters were forced out, coyotes moved in.
16: They've been here for about 3-4 months. They hang out on a balcony. I'm a little jealous. They have a balcony. They have rent control, you know. And they howl every night from 10 to 11.
15: Other neighbors say they're also concerned about the safety of pets and children. The city says it's aware of the coyotes and its policy is to prioritize a non-lethal management technique. Michelle Franzen, ABC News.
9: India's capital of New Delhi has adopted a new policy to make most new vehicles electric. The goal to improve air quality in one of the world's most polluted cities. Dave Packer, ABC News.
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1: And I wanted to talk to you anyway about the UFO reports, what you think of them.
2: The best thing about it is it's really exciting. We got complete vindication because basically what happened was is the government admitted that we don't know what these spots, these objects, these bright lights are, but basically you can help the government because the thing we're finding out is government's not that bright and they need our help. So that's where Coast to Coast AM comes in and George Norrie comes in. Because you're going to have people on here that will give the government investigators an idea where to look, how to look, and what to look for. So it really does a lot of validation of the history of this show. And this is a huge step forward to getting to the truth because for the first time, we have the U.S. government admitting that there's something to this. Really admitting there's something to this. And that's the big step for all of us.
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3: From ABC News, I'm Sherry Preston. New attacks in the Middle East. The U.S. military says Iran has launched missiles aimed at a U.S. base in Jordan. All the missiles knocked down. The U.S. and Saudi Arabia targeting Iranian-backed groups in Iraq. This is President Trump met with Israeli Prime Minister Benjamin Netanyahu 5 months after the start of the war. ABC's Mary Bruce.
4: Netanyahu later described their Oval Office sit-down as excellent. He said it was a conversation of full partnership, of mutual support. He actually described it as one of the best conversations he's had with President Trump. The White House, in a very brief statement from Caroline Levitt, said that it was a positive and productive meeting.
3: Back on Capitol Hill today, Dr. Anthony Fauci facing questions over COVID.
5: 6 years after the pandemic gripped the globe, new insight into the U.S. government's response. A Senate committee today is set to question Dr. Anthony Fauci, accusing the former head of the COVID response effort of misleading Americans about the source of the virus and lying to Congress, all which Fauci denies. He and his lawyers say the accusations are part of Republican Senator Rand Paul's personal vendetta against Fauci. Karen Hua, ABC News, Washington.
3: The Senate last night confirming Jay Clayton as the next director of national intelligence in a party-line vote. Large parts of the Northeast inundated this morning after heavy rain, 6 inches of rain falling in some spots from Philadelphia to New York. And in the Midwest, they're still cleaning up after strong storms set off tornadoes. One ripped through the city of Menasha, Wisconsin, where Austin Hammond is the mayor.
6: Please know that your city, the county, and our emergency responders are working side by side to help our community recover as quickly and as safely as possible.
3: So far, no reports of any deaths. In Japan, at least 20 people are now dead after a strong earthquake slammed the southern part of the country. Rescue crews trying to find those still missing after part of a shopping mall collapsed. You're listening to ABC News.
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3: For the first time ever, Florida has put two criminals to death on the same day. One of them, former police officer James Duckett, the 68-year-old raped and killed an 11-year-old while on duty in 1977. The girl's mother, Dorothy Tula, after learning that he had been executed.
9: Well, all this done over with. I've been waiting 40 years to have him dead.
3: The other execution, an 80-year-old convicted to killing two murders in 1986. eBay has now agreed to pay nearly $56 million to a Massachusetts couple after eBay workers harassed them, sending them things like live roaches and a bloody pig mask.
10: The Steiners run an online newsletter that was often critical of eBay. Back in 2020, seven eBay employees were charged with harassment, including an alleged plan to hide a GPS tracker on the Steiners' car. Most of the defendants pleaded guilty. Some were sentenced to prison. eBay condemned the harassment and apologized, saying it was wrong, reprehensible, and should never have happened.
3: ABC's Hannah Patah. Investigators in Kenya trying to figure out why 15 elephants suddenly died at a national park. Officials say some showed signs of paralysis before dying. And imagine spending an entire day in the air. A Qantas passenger plane has just made the longest flight ever, just over 24 hours, nonstop from Australia to France. The flight a test ahead of plans to start a new nonstop route from Australia to New York and London. Sherry Preston, ABC News.
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0: End of America and the gateway to the West. Good morning, good evening, wherever you may be across the nation, around the world. I'm George Norrie, and this is Coast to Coast AM. Later tonight, we'll dabble with the occult. Here's what's happening. Ukrainian President Zelensky was at the White House on Tuesday for talks with President Donald Trump as he looks to shore up support for Ukraine at a time when the Russia and Iranian conflicts have shown signs of converging. The meeting comes as the U.S. war against Iran and Russia's full-scale invasion of Ukraine reach critical junctures. President Trump has paused airstrikes against Iran for a few days as part of a push to give diplomacy another chance, while Zelensky has been galvanized by a fury of deep strike successes on Russian territory. Here's more with Tom Danheiser. Tommy?
1: Well, George, Russia says more than 400 Ukrainian drones targeted the Moscow region overnight, with air defenses intercepting dozens before they reached the capital. The attack came just hours before Ukrainian President Volodymyr Zelensky was expected to meet U.S. President Donald Trump, adding fresh tensions to an already volatile conflict as diplomatic efforts continue alongside escalating battlefield attacks. U.S. and Saudi forces launched attacks on Iran-aligned groups in Iraq in retaliation for drone attacks in the past 30 days, including attacks on Saudi Arabia's oil facilities. These came shortly after the U.S. also accused Iran of firing multiple ballistic missiles in an attempted surprise attack on its forces at a base in Jordan. Meanwhile, Iran has warned it will take any action, including resuming war, to keep control of the Strait of Hormuz. This as Iran and Oman have exchanged proposals regarding the future management of the Strait of Hormuz, as points of contention continue to exist between the two nations whose territorial waters border the strategic waterway. In comments to Iranian state media on Tuesday, Kazem Gharibabadi, the country's deputy foreign minister for legal and international affairs, said Tehran rejects any Omani proposal for an equal division of transit routes between the two countries. And oil prices rose over 4% to rebound from earlier losses, with WTI crude trading around $82.43 a barrel and Brent crude near $87.81 a barrel. George?
0: Thank you, Tom. Dr. John Curtis is called the onlinecolumnist.com. Let's get his perspective on what's happening. John?
2: Yeah, George, today's surprise attack is no surprise to anybody because we know that, Iran has a real strategic advantage here, playing the hybrid war, guerrilla warfare game with the United States, basically. All they have is missiles and drones. And that's really all Ukraine has. When you talk about, Ukraine's bravado, and Zelensky, asking the European Union for hundreds of billions of euros in order to keep this war going. Zelensky acts like the war would be going if the bill was not footed by the EU at this point. So when it comes to the Iran war, George, when you look at the fact that the price of oil dropped yesterday, well, this is, a couple days ago, from close to $90, $92 a barrel, that's for West Texas intermediate crude, down to $78 a barrel, and the matter of maybe 24 hours, maybe 36 hours. This war, and as soon as Trump announces a pause in fighting, and no one knows really what the pause is about. There's some speculation that they're really running low on Patriot missiles, which is a problem because sure, that's how they defend their assets in all of the Middle Eastern countries in which they have bases. So, whether they were trying to have a pause in order to reload is anyone's guess at this point, but it doesn't look like the pause is going to last very much longer. I mean, it could, but it also, could start up again. But what is the war really about when oil prices can skyrocket like that and then within 24 to 36 hours drop like that? It means that Wall Street is not too impressed with this war that's going on. They don't see any end to it. They see no strategy to it. They see no way of exiting the war at this point. And Trump is caught between a rock and a hard place because he can't leave without having some control of that Hormuz Strait. And the EU has been utterly worthless to the United States in terms of offering any military or any other coherent plan in order to regain control over that strait. So this thing is not really a war. It's a scrum, a skirmish, an altercation.

0: the night to coordinate the rescue operations. Tractor Supply Company is closing 75 underperforming PetSense pet stores locations across the country and slowing its new store growth plans. Let's check in with Catherine Austin Fitz. Catherine, retail's getting plugged. What's going on?
1: So retail is shrinking. Tractor Supply is the largest retailer in the rural areas in the United States. And in 2016, it bought PetSense, which was at the time sort of small retailer to, you know, obviously pets. And George, they're just, you know, they're what they're saying is stores that aren't making money, we're going to close. It's mostly in the southern United States. And what I would say is that the economy is soft and the rural economy, you know, is probably particularly soft. So this just shows you more shrinking as the economy struggles with inflation.
0: Does it seem like companies like Amazon are crushing these retail stores?
1: Part of it is the shift to online, but I don't think that's the big part. I think the big part is that the, you know, we're watching a tsunami of monetary and fiscal stimulus to a small number of corporations that is creating monopolies with government money. And it's a centralization of the economy. It's been going on for 20 or 30 years. It's accelerating, and it's basically, you know, it's making lots of billionaires, but it's not, you know, it's shrinking the tax base everywhere. It's a very dangerous government policy, and it's causing enormous misallocation of capital.
0: Big time. Thank you, Catherine. Appreciate it. In a moment, Anthony Hamilton back with us as we talk about his work, Mind, Time, and Power, Transforming the Present, and let's see what happens next on Coast to Coast AM.

0: Real people, real stories.
1: So I had an appointment with the surgeon, and he was told me what all he was going to do, and it was just absolutely horrendous. I came home, I started on carnivora, and I called and canceled my surgery, and she said, are you going someplace else? I said, no, I'm taking care of it myself. She said, okay, and my problem on my skin went away.
2: I have bruising that's all over my arms, you know. 3 weeks after I was on the carnivore, I noticed, I'm looking at my arms, and I said, gee, I don't have any bruises on my arms, and I'm always full of bruises. I can't put my finger on it, but I know something's happening. I have to tell you, that has to be the carnivore.
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0: And welcome back to Coast to Coast. George Norrie with you. Anthony Hamilton back with us, a retired communication professor from Capilano University in North Vancouver, Canada. He's an author. One of his books is called Mind, Time, and Power. He's exploring the new model of consciousness that gives us the power to change the past, transform the present, and create the future that we want. Anthony, welcome back. How have you been?
1: I've been great, George. How are you? It's nice to hear your voice again.
0: Always a pleasure, my friend. You've been busy, huh?
1: I'm always busy, as a matter of fact. I got a couple.

0: couple things on the go here. At the moment, I happen to be up. I can look out my window. I can see the Alaska Highway. I got invited to do a little bit of work up in northern British Columbia about a week ago. So that's where I'm speaking to you from right now.
1: Great. How did you get involved in studying the field of time?
0: Well, I had no choice.
1: Oh, really? What happened?
0: It landed on me, right? I was a happy-go-lucky little kid living in Nova Scotia, and we just finished playing baseball, which was one of my favorite things to do. And I was walking home through a field. I fell asleep, and I had a dream. And in that dream, I saw myself. It was like I was sort of out of my body watching myself at the age of 32 leading some kind of a workshop or training or class or something. And I instantly knew that I was going to be, at that age, I was going to be a writer, a speaker, a university professor. I was going to be married to an Asian woman. I was going to be traveling around the world helping people use their inner power to create a better life for themselves. And all of this just happened, boom, in a, like a flash of lightning. And I woke up from this dream and I went, whoa, what happened to me? This was something very unusual. And I've been thinking about that dream ever since then. So that's over 70 years ago now.
1: Wow.
0: And so immediately after that dream, when I woke up from it, I thought, I think God just talked to me. Because I was from a religious family, and that was the framework that I was used to thinking in, And so I thought, well, I've been reading in Sunday school about prophets and people that know the future in advance and can interpret dreams and things like that. But I don't think I'm one of those. I'm just me. I'm just a 10-year-old kid, right? So I immediately started trying to figure out how such a thing could happen to me. And I thought, whatever it is that happens to me, whatever this experience was, it must happen to lots of people. They just don't talk about it, or they don't know what it is, so they forget about it, or they dismiss it as some kind of a fantasy. But for me, it was so real, I thought I need to figure out what this is. So I started reading everything I could find about consciousness and the mind and time travel and space travel and reading books on consciousness, reading books on success, because I was supposed to be teaching people about success. So I devoured dozens and dozens and dozens of books on personal growth, the secrets of success, think and grow rich, and trying to figure out how it's possible to get a dream or a flash of insight from what I came to call my future self. And I thought, if this happened to me, it must happen to lots of people. How come you don't hear about it? Well, what I eventually realized was you do hear about it. You hear about it all over the place, but you just miss it, because we don't have a model of the mind or a model of consciousness that says it's okay to get information from the future. We know we can get information from the past because we have this thing called memory. And I assumed, and right up until 1995, scientists the world over assumed that memories were stored in the brain someplace, like a groove in your brain, kind of like a groove on a record or on a cassette tape or something like that, and but how is it possible to have information from the future? Because the future hasn't happened yet. So I was trying to find an explanation for this. And one of the things that I was reading was about Albert Einstein and his theories of relativity, because he was talking about, he said, there is no time, there is no space, there's space-time. And what's true about time is true about space. The rules and the laws of time and space are mirror images of each other. So I thought, aha, well, one of the things I know about space is that information passes through it. Like you and I are having this conversation now, and you're in a completely different part of the world than I am, and yet the information is going back and forth between you and I. So I thought, maybe that's what memory is. And if memory is some kind of a connection through time, if thinking is really information passing through time, then that not only explains how I can remember the past, but it explains how I can get information from my future self. And it explains how anybody, if they want to be successful, they need to have a goal. And when they think about that goal, they make a connection to the future me or the future you that has achieved that goal. And that connection is what we call ambition, goal setting, visualization, planning, expectation. And that's the key to living a better life, is to decide on the kind of future you want, to decide on your future self, really, and to connect with that future part of you, and to get information and get guidance from that part of you.
1: Anthony, did you have to turn to anybody for guidance and help, or did you learn this all on your own?
0: Well, like I said, I read a ton of books on it, because everybody that I talked to, if I ever mentioned it to them, they looked at me sideways like there was something wrong with me. And I was driven to come up with an answer that was a simple way to understand what this experience was for me. Because I thought, either I'm crazy, either I'm insane, or the way that we're taught about the mind and consciousness and how the mind works and how thinking works is completely wrong. And what I eventually figured out after about 20 years is the second part, you know, that the way we think about the mind and thinking and planning is completely wrong.
1: When you look at things like time, consciousness, memory, is there a connection there?
0: Absolutely. Well, what the scientists discovered in 1995 using a functional MRI, these were scientists working to try and find where in the brain memories are.
1: Well, I think we've lost you. Try to get him back on the phone. Anthony has disappeared on us. So try to get him back. He's on Zoom, and he's out of Vancouver, Canada. And that could be part of the problem. But Tommy's in the back, and he'll try to get him back on. We're talking to Anthony Hamilton, who's a retired communication professor from Capilano University in Northern Vancouver, Canada. He is an author. His book is called Mind, Time, and Power. And he's exploring the new model of consciousness that gives us the power to change the past, transform the present, and create the future that we want. And he's talking about the possibility of how all this is tied together. Imagination, which we've been talking about this week. Memory, thinking, field connections, and things like that. So we'll try to see what we're doing. Tommy, how are we doing back there? We're going to get him? We've got you back, Anthony?
2: I don't know. Let me see if I can get on here.
1: I got you on the phone. So stay,
2: yeah, you got me on the phone.
1: Stay right where you are. We'll keep you on the phone for now.
2: It looks like it's trying to reconnect on Zoom here.
1: Yeah, let's stick with the phone for a couple minutes, and then we'll have Tommy come back and talk to you in a few seconds, all right?
2: Okay, great, George, thanks.
1: But we were talking about how all this is tied together, but you learned it at a very young age, didn't you?
2: Well, what I eventually figured out was that a connection to the future is the same as a memory of the past. that the same as you and I are connected now through the phone or through the computer, the mind works that same way. That when I remember the past, what I'm doing is I'm connecting to a time that doesn't exist anymore, right? I mean, I can remember being in high school. Well, that was decades ago, but I can remember it because what I learned is that a part of my mind, a part of my consciousness, actually travels through time and revisits that time that I call being in high school.
1: All right, hold on for a second, Anthony. We're going to take a short break, but we'll come back and talk more about your incredible work, Mind, Time, and Power, right here on Coast to Coast AM.
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1: And I wanted to talk to you anyway about the UFO reports, what you think of them.
2: The best thing about it is it's really exciting. We got complete vindication because basically what happened was is the government admitted that we don't know what these spots, these objects, these bright lights are, but basically you can help the government because the thing we're finding out is government's not that bright and they need our help. So that's where Coast to Coast AM comes in and George Norrie comes in. Because you're going to have people on here that will give the government investigators an idea where to look, how to look, and what to look for. So it really does a lot of validation of the history of this show. And this is a huge step forward to getting to the truth. Because for the first time, we have the U.S. government admitting that there's something to this. Really admitting there's something to this. And that's the big step for all of us.
3: Hi, I'm Ty Pennington, and this is another one of Ty's tips. In the world of design, it's all about color. And when it comes to understanding color, there's the color wheel. Now, you've probably heard the word complementary used when referring to colors. Well, this comes from the wheel, and it means colors that are opposite each other on the wheel. Now, once you learn the color wheel, you also learn words like monochromatic, which is a one-color scheme, or analogous, which are colors that are right next to each other on the wheel. And if you get really advanced, you'll study triadic, which means three colors evenly spaced on the wheel. Okay, you're probably dizzy from spinning around the wheel too much already, but here's another word for you. Catastrophe. That's what happens when you don't take the time to think about what colors you want to use in the room. Or how about butt ugly, which is the term for not paying attention to how your colors work together. I could go on, but I won't, because I'm dizzy already.
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1: It's time to congratulate you for your efforts to get a UFO UAP disclosure. 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
5: 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And history will look back and go, this radio show put this issue on over and over again. And ultimately, we got disclosure. And you're here to see it, and so am I.
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1: We'll take your calls next hour with Anthony Hamilton, so make sure you're part of the program. We're talking about his work, Mind, Time, and Power. Fascinating discussion. And we'll have more when we come back in a moment. The Paranormal Podcast Network keeps cruising along, did very well with well over a million hits the last couple months. Have you been part of it, Tommy?
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0: And welcome back, George Norrie, along with Anthony Hamilton, as we talk about his work, Mind, Time, and Power. Anthony, if you had that moment to talk with Albert Einstein, what would you have asked him?
1: Well, I suppose I would have asked him what he thinks about information moving through time, because that was the insight that I got. And, you know, the way it happened was really strange. It wasn't a direct route. I mentioned that one of those ideas that I had in that flash of insight was the idea that I was going to be a university professor.
0: Sure.
1: Well, I assumed, you know, I was going to go to high school, I was going to go to university, was going to get a BA, an MA, a PhD, and become a university professor. That's what I thought. But my life ended up completely on a different track. By the time I got to high school, I was so frustrated and so fed up, because all the reading and all the research I had done to try and figure out this dream of mine actually led nowhere. There were so many confusing ideas about what psychic ability is. People like Nostradamus can predict the future, but if you want to know what's going to happen in the future, you have to be some kind of spiritual entity like a saint or something, none of which seemed to apply to me. So I basically got so frustrated and I became so disenchanted with school that I more or less dropped out of high school. I didn't exactly fail, but the problem was I had such a chip on my shoulder because this dream had become more of a curse than anything else. So when I graduated from high school, I didn't have enough marks to go to university, and I thought I'd completely blown it. Here, I had this great insight into my destiny, and now I've completely ruined it. So I became depressed, angry, frustrated. I was drinking too much. I was smoking too much. I had gained about 50 pounds in weight. I was depressed, you know. And I thought, my life is completely ruined. But eventually, I managed to get myself back on track when I started reading some books about the power of goal setting. Because, as I mentioned, I was reading all these books about how to be successful. And what I realized about every book said you have to have a goal. So I took a course from a company called Success Motivation Institute, which is a company founded by a brilliant entrepreneur called Paul J. Meyer out of Waco, Texas. And that course taught me the system that he had devised for breaking down your dreams and your fantasies and setting some goals for your life. So I started teaching this program of Paul J. Meyer's. I worked with one of his affiliates for a while, and I became somewhat of an expert in teaching people how to set goals. And the other thing that happened was I took a course called Silva Mind Control, which you've probably heard of. I mean, it's still around.
0: Still around.
1: It's still around, and it's fantastic. And what that course taught me was that I have a whole set of inner senses that I can use in the inner world, that I have an inner world that I was completely unaware of, the world of the mind. And so at some point in my late 20s, I was around 28, and I realized, hey, you know, I can actually start teaching this combination of creative visualization I had learned from Silva, Jose Silva, and the system of goal setting that I learned from Paul J. Meyer. And so that's what I started doing. I started teaching this program. And one of the classes that I was teaching, this was in Vancouver, British Columbia, where I was living at the time, one of the students in the class came up to me and said, you know, I belong to a mind power group in Portland, Oregon, and we'd love to have you come down there and teach this program to some of our students. Would you like to do that? So I said, yeah, of course. So I ended up traveling down to Portland, Oregon, and teaching this class in the power of the mind to achieve your goals and the power of the imagination to explore your inner world. And in one of these classes that I was teaching in Portland, Oregon, I had everybody in the class, you know, close your eyes, imagine that you're outside in a beautiful place.
0: Mm-hmm.
1: And everybody in the class was sitting there with their eyes closed. And I suddenly realized this is my dream. This is what I saw in my dream. I'm in a foreign country. I'm being paid to teach people how to improve their lives by using their inner power, their power of the mind. So that reignited this whole dream again, and I realized that if thinking was a connection, that obviously I could remember being 10 years old. At the time, I was 32. So I thought, you know, if thinking is not what I thought it was, which was sort of a scratch in my brain someplace, but was actually information that was moving through time, then that would explain how I was connected to that 10-year-old kid, and the 10-year-old kid was connected to me. So that explained that dream. And it also explained why the power of goal setting that I had learned from Paul J. Meyer was so powerful. Because what is a goal but a memory of the future? It's a point in the future that you want to get to. It's a destination in the future, the same as a memory is a kind of a destination in the past, right? So this was the beginning of me realizing, aha, what Einstein said about information passing through, or at least that the laws of time and the laws of space were mirror images of each other. I thought if information can move through space, maybe information can move through time. So this was the beginning of me realizing that thinking is literally picking up information from the past and the future. And this is what my book, Mind, Time, and Power, is all about. And what I realized is some of the things that I had studied when I was looking for the answer, you know, and also what I had learned in Sunday school, is that one statement I remember from the Gospel of Thomas said that the power of God is spread all over the earth, but the people don't see it. And I thought, that's exactly right. Everybody who we admire, you know, from the architects who design our buildings, to the actors that make our movies, to the sports figures that we watch playing basketball or football or golf or whatever it happens to be, all of those people are in the position they're in because they had a vision of themselves in the future, either as an engineer or an architect or a sports figure or an actor, and that thought they had, that connection, that inspiration that they had for the future, which they could call a dream or a goal, that inspired them to do what it took to become that person in the future.
0: Did you find that when you got into this, it made you a more enlightened human being?
1: Well, what I recognized was that all of the information that I had read about people with psychic ability, it all came down to the exact same process, that when you are thinking of the past, in a sense, you're making a telephone connection to your past self. And when you're setting a goal, it's like you're making a telephone call to your future self. And you connect with that part of you that Carl Jung called an archetype. So your future self is an archetype, the same as your past self is an archetype, and you can connect with your past self. You can remember when you first had the idea to become a broadcaster many years ago, and something about that idea of getting into radio and becoming a broadcaster inspired you enough that you took the steps necessary to end up having the life that you have. And that's true for everybody who's successful. You know, we've all heard that story of the skinny Austrian kid who was reading about a bodybuilder named Reg Park, who became Mr. Universe and then became a movie star. And you know Reg Park. I mean, I can remember watching that original movie, Hercules, right?
0: Sure.
1: And Arnold Schwarzenegger said, hey, if Reg Park can do that, I can do that. I can become a bodybuilding champion, building my muscles. I can move to America. I can get into show business. I can become a movie star, because he was copying what Reg Park did. And we look at these people and we say, well, how do they do what they do? And we come up with this word called, oh, they have a talent, you know, or they're just lucky, or something like that. Well, it's ridiculous. They're not lucky. They're not talented. What it is they get inspired by seeing something or somebody in the future, and they say, I want to do that.
0: Since all this has happened to you, what has been what would you say, Anthony, is the most profound thing you've learned about all this?
1: Well, the most profound thing that I've learned is that your mind is a time machine, that thinking is a kind of a wormhole through time. And I was watching a video the other day on YouTube, and your listeners can watch this. It's called Time Travel Through Wormholes. And the physicists now, the quantum physicists, the successors of Albert Einstein, have been studying his theory of relativity and time and space, you know, for the last 100 years. And one of the consequences of that theory is the idea that we live in a universe of multiple possibilities, multiple universities, or multiple realities, and information can pass through what they call a wormhole from one reality to another. And in my book, I say this is what thinking is. The imagination is a wormhole. It connects you to the past, it connects you to the future, and it connects you to a whole series of past selves and past experiences, some positive, some negative, and it connects you to a whole series of possible future realities too. And it's so obvious once people get the idea that your imagination is the thing that connects you in the past and you in the present and you in the future. And anytime you set a goal, doing something as mundane as going to the store to buy your groceries, you can go to the store, you plan your trip to the supermarket, you're going to buy your groceries, you can see yourself in your mind's eye going to the store. That's a connection between you in the present and you in the future. Then you go to the store, you buy the groceries, you're walking down the aisle looking for the yogurt that's on sale, and you can remember being at home writing your shopping list. You're connected to the past you deciding to go to the store to buy groceries. So this connection that you make between your future self and your past self and your present self, I believe, that's what thinking is.
0: And why was all this created?
1: Well, who knows? I mean, what they're talking about is that maybe the mind is the universe, right? You watch people like, Neil deGrasse Tyson or Brian Greene, these physicists, and, you know, they're talking about Einstein's theory of relativity actually describes the work of consciousness. That Kip Thorne, the physicist, talked about time travel being a real possible thing. And to my mind, every thought is an instance of time travel. And it happens so subtly and so often that we simply miss it. It's like Thomas said in the Bible, you know, the work of God is everywhere and people don't see it.
0: And you believe that your future self is out there already, right?
1: Absolutely. And not only me. You know, one of the people I studied was a guy who you've heard of named St. Augustine. Mm-hmm. He was writing in the 4th century. The 4th century, 1,600 years ago. And he said in his book, The Confessions, that both the past and the future exist in my mind, and they both have a reality of sorts to them. And that, to me, is so brilliant, because it's a reality of sorts. It's not a physical reality. Like, when I imagine myself going to the store to buy some peanut butter, because I'm out of peanut butter, I see myself going to my favorite grocery store to buy the peanut butter. Then I go to the store to buy the peanut butter. I'm actually visiting myself in the future, only now, of course, it's called the present. I take the peanut butter, I bring it home. I have changed my life because of that property of consciousness to visit a possible future where I had some peanut butter, and I followed my plan, and I did it, and now I go home, and I have my peanut butter. So it happens every single time you do anything.
0: Can the future be altered?
1: Absolutely. You can alter it anytime you want. You can turn left or turn right the next time you drive downtown, and you can take a different route, you know? It happens so often, 50,000 times a day. That's what the psychologists tell us. We have 50,000 thoughts a day. But if you think back to the time you bought your house, for example, right? There's a practical example, you know. You decide that you're going to buy a house. So you and your wife discuss the house, for example. You know, you find a realtor, you talk to the banker, you get the mortgage arranged, you go around, you decide what part of the neighborhood you want to live in. You look at houses, you choose a house. You may make an offer on one, and it's turned, you know, it's not accepted. So you make an offer on another one. Eventually it gets accepted, and you find yourself living in this house. And you go, wow, you know, our goal was to buy a house, and we did it. Here we are living in our house. But you could have lived in another house, and you could sell the house and still move to another house. So that's the way I understand the scientists when they're saying that there's multiple universes out there.
0: Anthony, we're going to take a short break, but we will come back and take phone calls with you in just a moment on Coast to Coast AM with Anthony Hamilton.
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4: From ABC News, I'm Sherry Preston. It could be a fiery day on Capitol Hill as the doctor who led the country through the COVID pandemic faces the senator who has long accused him of hiding the truth about its origins. ABC's Karen Waugh has more.
5: Newly released excerpts from Fauci's personal diary were allegedly unearthed by current Health Secretary RFK Jr. Senator Paul has released what he says are key passages, including a section from January 2020 where Fauci seemingly admits he knew the virus did not originate in the Wuhan, China wet market. Fauci has consistently said the so-called spillover theory, that the virus passed naturally from animals to humans, is the most likely origin of the pandemic.
4: Fauci denies he misled the public about anything. In southern Japan, they're still trying to search for people trapped in the collapsed mall following a strong earthquake Tuesday.
6: There is a massive rescue operation underway because there was an explosion there that ripped through this mall. There's video capturing the moment of the blast. It could have been caused by a gas leak. We just don't know at this point. But, you know, we can see part of the building collapsing. Authorities say they've rescued some people, but others remain unaccounted for at this point.
4: ABC's Britt Clennett, at least 13 people have died. U.S. forces across the Middle East are on high alert after fighting resumed overnight. Jordan's air defense systems intercepting 5 missiles launched from Iran. The air base where it happened is hosting U.S. Central Command. The renewed hostilities follow 3 days of relative calm and diplomatic talks. Along party lines, Jay Clayton has been confirmed by the Senate as the National Director of National Security. During his confirmation hearings, he repeatedly refused to say Joe Biden had won the 2020 election.
7: Who won the 2020 election?
8: I think I've answered
7: election.
8: The question. We can keep doing this.
7: Well, we're going to keep doing it because you're not being honest and forthright.
8: I'm not going to engage in the theater.
4: You're listening to ABC News.
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4: As the war in Iran enters its sixth month, the two leaders who launched it, President Trump and Israel's Benjamin Netanyahu, held talks at the White House.
11: Netanyahu is now tied to the popularity of this war and how the war itself is being received. The president certainly has met here in Washington with Netanyahu more than any other leader, despite the fact that their relationship has hit this rocky patch. They are still very close and talk often, we are told. But look, this war certainly presents a lot of problems.
4: ABC's Mary Bruce. Benjamin Netanyahu and Vladimir Zelensky both attending Senator Lindsey Graham's funeral service on Tuesday. The South Carolinian was a military hawk who supported strong action in both Iran and Ukraine. For only the second time ever, the American Red Cross has declared a nationwide blood crisis.
12: The situation has become acute. Blood donations have now fallen to a four-year summer low, while hospital demand has increased. On Tuesday, the Red Cross reported less than one day of supply left for type O blood. The organization cited many factors for low donations, including illness and air quality. Only 3% of people in the U.S. donate blood for the rest of the country, so a few more people rolling up their sleeves could make a big difference. The Red Cross is urging all who are eligible and every blood type to make a donation. Dave Packer, ABC News.
4: For the first time, the state of Florida has carried out two executions in one day. One of the death row prisoners was 80, making him the oldest person ever put to death in Florida. Sherry Preston, ABC News.
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0: And welcome back. George Norrie along with Anthony Hamilton. His website is linked up at coasttocoastam.com, and his book is called Mind, Time, and Power. And we're talking about changing our inner world. This is a fantastic topic, don't you think, Anthony?
1: Well, it's kept me going for ever since I was 10 years old, and I'm a lot older than that now. So, but the thing that amazed me, you know, when I started my research to figure out how this dream worked and to try and get an explanation for it, I did it for my own selfish reasons. You know, I just wanted to make myself feel better because I was worried that I had something wrong with me, you know, that maybe I was insane or something. So when I eventually came up with what I consider just a simple metaphor, a simple way of understanding what the mind is and how it works to create our life, you have an inner self that moves through time. When it's in the past, you can call it your past self. When it's in the future, you can call it your future self. And you can connect with that future self anytime you want. And of course, you have a spectrum of inner selves. So some of them are positive, some of them are negative, you know. But like Carl Jung says, when he called it an archetype. When you focus on that, when you focus on the archetype, it becomes more real. And this is what Arnold Schwarzenegger did. He formed a picture in his mind of him building his muscles, getting to be a bodybuilding champion, moving into the movies, becoming a movie star, living in America. And that's exactly what he became. So that inner self of his became the outer self that we all recognize now. And this, you know, there's so many people that have the same story. Michael Caine, when he was 20 years old, he came out of the army. He was nearly killed in the Korean War. And he had no skills. He had no education, really.

0: Zulu, and then he did Alfie and the Ipcrest File, and the next thing you know, he's a world-famous movie star. But he started with nothing, right? And the same thing is true for Sylvester Stallone and so many actors and so many writers and so many creative people. You have to have that vision to say, this is the kind of person that I could be, and follow that dream. I mean, how corny is that? You know, follow that dream.
1: Frank, literally,
0: what you have to do.
1: Frank Stallone's brother used to work at Bloomingdale's in New York, and a buddy of mine worked there when he was a young college guy. And Frank went up to him one day and said, my brother Sylvester is going to be a big movie star one day. And my buddy laughed at him, and he said, oh, sure, why? He said, he wrote a film about a boxer, and he wants to star in it. And this was in the beginning of everything, and look what happened to him.
0: Exactly. Well, you know, the other part of that story, which I'm sure you know about, he was so broke when he wrote that screenplay.
1: Oh, yeah.
0: He couldn't afford to feed his dog. So he sold his dog to somebody because he felt so bad that he couldn't afford to feed the dog. And then somebody wanted to buy the screenplay. They eventually offered him $350,000 for the screenplay. And he said, no, I don't want to sell the screenplay. I want to make the movie with me in it. And here's a guy that couldn't afford to feed his dog. But eventually he did get a producer that was willing to make the movie with him as the star. And he went back to the place he sold the dog, and he met the guy again, and he ended up buying the dog back. But here was a guy that turned down $350,000 for a screenplay when he was flat broke because his belief that he could do it was that powerful.
1: I wonder if the guy charged him the same amount of money for the dog to buy it back or whether he raised the price.
0: Oh, yeah, he raised the price. Sylvester eventually, you know, he sold the dog for $75. And when he got the advance check for the movie, which was $25,000, that's what he was paid to star in the movie. He went back to the place outside the liquor store where he sold the dog, and the guy came back. So he offered to buy the dog back, and he said, you know, I'll give you $1,000 for the dog. And the guy said, no, we love the dog now. We've had it for a month. The kids love it. The wife loves it. You know, it's part of the family. So he said, okay, I'll give you $5,000. No, the guy wouldn't sell the dog. Well, eventually, Sylvester paid the guy $8,000 for the dog and offered him a part in the movie.
1: I love it. Let's go to the phones. Adam in Mississippi to get things started. Hello, Adam.
2: Hey, George. Hey, Anthony. My question tonight is...
0: How you doing, Adam?
2: Hey, man. What's up? Have you ever had a superimposed vision, one, and two, or a dual awareness split screen, a HUD, that drops into your headspace, the mind, where you see the past? That's the question.
1: What was your last word there?
0: I didn't quite catch all the questions.
1: Adam, what was your last word?
2: Have you ever had a superimposed vision, dual awareness split screen, a HUD screen that drops into your headspace, the mind, where you see the past?
1: Did you ever look into the past, Anthony?
0: Well, that's what I think that happens when you close your mind and you just imagine, you know, you just remember the past. Now, if you think of a past situation, for example, you know, just as an example, I can remember a car accident that I was in, right? And I wasn't injured in that car accident, but the person who was driving the car was injured. Well, I can remember that. That happened. That's called a memory. But I can imagine that that accident didn't happen, you know, that the person who was driving didn't go off the road and end up in the ditch, and we ended up home safely. So that, what I would call a parallel past, the same as a parallel future that I described a minute ago, trying to buy a house and maybe having to buy another house instead because, you know, your first offer wasn't accepted. That's the way life unfolds for all of us, right? And when you look back at the past, you can not only remember the past that happened, but you can imagine a very similar past that didn't happen.

0: So the past and the future, and this is what St. Augustine said, the past and the future still exist. They both exist, and they both have a kind of reality to them. And to me, the proof that they have reality is when you remember something that you enjoyed doing, like a summer vacation or an experience that you might have had that you enjoyed, when you remember that, you connect to that past time, and you feel good. You can feel the energy in your body right now. So that energy that you felt in the past, you can feel it again in the present. And to me, that's the secret of happiness, is to make a list of happy times in the past, let your mind go back there, and bathe your mind and your body in those feelings, in those images and sounds and feelings. And what neuroplasticity tells us now is that if you do that repeatedly for about 30 days, your brain will start to change and you will notice more positive experiences happening in your life automatically that before you didn't notice.
1: Do you think we live in a multiverse where our other existence is there?
0: Oh, absolutely. Absolutely. And again, this is, you know, this is an idea from St. Augustine, right? So to me, the easiest way to understand this, and I understand that what I'm saying here is going to blow a lot of people's minds, and it took me 20 years of study and meditation to try and accept this new paradigm, because it's a new way of looking at what the mind is. You know, we're not taught that the mind is a time machine, right? But think about a sports game. You know, you got two teams playing there, whether it's hockey or football or whether it's boxing or golf. You know, you want your team to win. The other people want their team to win. And right up until the last second, you don't know if it's going to be A that wins or B that wins, right? That's the way the world works. It's a combination of intention and luck.
1: Let's go to Mark in Ohio. Hey, Mark, go ahead.
2: Hey, George, me again, your Navy colleague.
1: Hello there, Navy man.
2: Yeah, speaking of the Navy, George, I probably knew a couple guys in the Navy who thought they were traveling through time after a couple of stiff drinks. Yeah, I had one guy in particular I could think of. You know, we went ashore on we were sitting off the French Riviera at the time on that carrier. I was, anyway, George, we know that Sigmund Freud broke up. Oh, by the way, I wanted to mention, too, George, I think that Ronald Reagan, when he was elected governor, right after he was elected governor of California, I think he had a vision and he'd be president eventually. He could have seen that, you know, on the wall or something.
1: Yep.
2: But anyway, yeah, you never know. I didn't hear that, but I mean, just my imagination. Anyway. We know that Sigmund Freud broke up consciousness, I mentioned this before, George, a while back, into the id, the ego, and the superego. And Freud, I think, inferred that the id, he called it the id, ID, you know, that I think that he meant that to be the subconscious. And then the ego was the waking consciousness, and the superego, you know, I'm not sure exactly, the superego might be the bad part of you at once, But the way I look at it is that the subconscious is able to travel through time possibly, and it's being suppressed by the ego, the waking consciousness, you know, and that's just my theory. And if we could allow maybe through meditation, you know, for that part of you that can do that, you'd be better off maybe.
1: What do you think of that, Anthony?
0: I agree 100%. I think that the imagination is the key, you know, the key to everything. And this is why people that have this kind of power to be able to create things and to do things and to look at their life in different ways from different perspectives, they have an ability to visualize, to think, and to see and to imagine things that other people just don't see. Whether they're an architect or an author or a writer or a painter, you know, we all have this ability, but unfortunately, most of us never learn how to use our imagination as an effective tool to create a goal, a dream, a vision, and a plan. And Arnold Schwarzenegger, in his book, you know, Seven Rules for Life, he says that. He says you have to, number one, have a vision, and then you have to work like hell to create that vision.
1: Does luck fit into any of this?
0: Luck is a huge part of it, I'll tell you. It's a huge part of it. I mentioned Michael Caine a minute ago. He was working in a butter factory. You know, he had no education. He just came out of the army in the Korean War, and he was working in a butter factory. And one of the people he was working with, an older guy, was talking to Michael Caine, and he said, you know, you look like a nice, smart young guy. What are you doing working in this crazy place? You should have a dream for your life. What is it that you want to do? And Michael Caine said, well, to tell you the truth, I want to be an actor. And the guy said to him, well, you know, I have a cousin who's in the entertainment business. She buys this newspaper at this newsstand across town, and in there, people advertise jobs in the arts. So Michael Caine went across town, got that newspaper, found a job as an assistant manager in a theater company, and started working in the theater, and after 12 years, eventually became an actor and a huge international star. So you could say that if it hadn't been for that guy that told him in the butter factory, hey, there's a place across town that sells this newspaper that advertises jobs in the arts, you know, you might say he might never have become an actor. But I would say, because his dream was so powerful, even if that person didn't give him that little lucky bit of information, he would have found it some other way.
1: Wasn't his first big movie Alfie?
0: Yeah, Alfie was the one, I think, that made him a huge star. I can't remember which one he made first, because he made Alfie and he made Zulu more or less at the same time, and they both came out more or less at the same time. And that took him over the top. So, you know, there was an article recently about some research done at MIT with creating a AI-powered app that allows you to create a model of your future self, and you can communicate with your future self through that app. And there's a you can find it online. There's research that proves that people that use this kind of AI-assisted app to speak to their future self, they feel better emotionally, they have fewer problems, they have better attitudes, and in some way, this is how all people create their dreams and their goals. And I've recently created an AI-powered app based on my book that people can find through my website, anthonyhamilton.org. They can order the app, they can set their goals, and the app will remind them every day to do a little bit to move towards their dreams and their goals. I recorded 12 weeks worth of instructional audios that they listen to for 2 or 3 minutes each day, and they learn how to set goals, how to design their life, how to move step by step toward a better life. And I think this is the future of consciousness research right now. MIT is doing it. I've got my own app. And people now every day are using AI to learn to set goals and to improve their productivity. And I think the future of consciousness and the future of personal growth lies in this kind of an AI-powered app.
1: AI has a lot of benefits to it, in spite of the many, many setbacks that we've had lately, don't you think?
0: Yeah, I think so, too. I mean, it's like everything else, whether it's electricity or TNT, you know. Somebody invents something, and some people use it for good, and some people use it for evil. But certainly, this AI app that people are using now that are fans of mine, that have my books and like my ideas, they're getting some fantastic results. And it's only been out for about 3 months, and I'm loving it. And people in my circle that are using this app, they love it too. You know, it's really amazing.
1: We're going to come back, Anthony, in a moment and take final questions with you in just a second with Anthony Hamilton on Coast to Coast.
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1: And I wanted to talk to you anyway about the UFO reports, what you think of them.
2: The best thing about it is it's really exciting. We got complete vindication because basically what happened was is the government admitted that we don't know what these spots, these objects, these bright lights are, but basically you can help the government because the thing we're finding out is government's not that bright and they need our help. So that's where Coast to Coast AM comes in and George Norrie comes in. Because you're going to have people on here that will give the government investigators an idea where to look, how to look, and what to look for. So it really does a lot of validation of the history of this show. And this is a huge step forward to getting to the truth because for the first time, we have the U.S. government admitting that there's something to this. Really admitting there's something to this. And that's the big step for all of us.
3: 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I'm Rudy Maxa with today's Travel Minute from Rudy Maxa's World. 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
1: It's time to congratulate you for your efforts to get UFO UAP disclosure. 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
5: 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And ultimately, we got disclosure. And you're here to see it, and so am I.
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1: Give it a try. 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At the top of the homepage, it says Insider. 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And the other way, of course, is to go to the App Store and look for the Coast to Coast AM app. Put that on your phone, and through the app, you can sign up as well. And if you live in Canada, like Anthony does, sign up and have some fun, because Canadians can now become insiders. Here's something for you to build up that testosterone.
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0: And welcome back, George Norrie, along with Anthony Hamilton. His book, Mind, Time, and Power, has just come out, and it's a great read. Let's go to first-time caller Greg in California. Greg, thanks for holding. Go ahead.
1: Oh, thank you very much. I came across Anthony years ago using the Insider or the Coast to Coast app, and I just think he's phenomenal. I just really learned a lot from him, and I've been using his meditation app, so I was wondering whether or not he was going to mention it, but I heard he just brought it up. I think it's really great with AI to remind you of the different things. He was mentioning neuroplasticity. So I'll change the question because he just answered that a little bit. And just was going to ask where emotion comes from, because that's one of the big things. I approached Anthony to achieve goals and found happiness was increasing in my life. And I think it's because of emotion, but maybe he can explain it better than I can.
0: All right. Anthony, take a stab at that.
2: Hey, great to hear from you, Greg. Thanks for calling in. Yeah, Greg got in touch with me several years ago, George, after I was on your show here, I think back in the early 2020s. That's a great question, Greg. So emotion comes from the meaning that you place on something. If you see something that to you means it's negative, you're going to feel bad. And whatever meaning you place on it is going to show up in your body as a feeling, as an emotion. So the way that we can control how we feel is by changing the meaning of events. So, for example, I mentioned just a while ago that I was in a car accident when I was in high school. A friend of mine was driving, and we went off the road. The car rolled over, and my friend was quite badly hurt. I was not hurt, but when I thought back on that event, and my friend was quite badly hurt. I was not hurt, but when I thought back on that event, well, I realized it could have been much worse. So just asking yourself that question, this situation that I feel bad about, could it have been worse? And when you can realize, yes, it could have been worse, then you can say, actually, I feel lucky that it wasn't worse. And suddenly the feeling and the meaning of that past event changes, and your emotion changes. So something that used to make you feel bad when you thought about it, now it makes you feel lucky.
0: That's a good point. Anthony, do you have any regrets doing what you've done?
2: Well, I guess we all have regrets. You know, one of the things that I wish is that I hadn't messed up my schooling as I did. I let my emotions, talking about emotion that Greg was asking about, you know, I just got so

0: fed up and angry with the teachers in school that I more or less bailed out of high school and destroyed, at least I thought I destroyed my opportunity for becoming a university professor, because that was one of the things I saw in my dream. And I thought that was my path, you know, go to university, get a bachelor's, master's, PhD. Well, as it turned out, years later, I ended up becoming a university professor by a complete fluke, you know. I was teaching my goal setting and visualizing principles, and I was offered a job in China by Capilano College in North Vancouver in British Columbia, just north of Seattle. And so they asked me to go to China and work with them over there teaching communications. And when I was over there as a part of the faculty, with only a bachelor's degree, I didn't get the master's, I didn't get the PhD as I had thought when I was younger, I was working as a faculty member of Capilano College, and one day the president of the university showed up in China and said, "Hey, I got some great news for all of you faculty members. Capilano College just received its charter from the province of British Columbia. We're now Capilano University. We're Canada's newest university, and all of you faculty members are all university professors."
1: I love that.
0: And I narrowly fell out of my chair. I mean, here was another part of that dream coming true in a way that I could never have predicted in advance.
1: Being in the right place at the right time. Let's go next to Sue in North Carolina. Hi, Sue.
2: Yeah, I had a question about memory retention in the brain, like of your past. I can actually remember things when I was 4 years old, but prior to that, I can't recall or remember anything. I was wondering, are there any accounts of memory, and how far back in the past could a person, you know, remember events, you know, like way far in your past when you was like real small and everything?
1: Well, I got to tell you,
0: right,
1: Sue and Anthony,
0: right,
1: I remember when I was 1.5 years old, which is the farthest back I can remember, of my mother going to the hospital to give birth to my sister. And I remember her leaving out the door. I told her one day what kind of coat she was wearing, and it blew her mind. And my uncle, my dad's twin brother at the time, they're both deceased now, was rocking me on the bed, trying to get me to calm down. And I remember that too. Now, that was 1.5 years old. Do you remember anything, Anthony, before that?
0: Well, I'll tell you, you know, I started practicing remembering things as an exercise, just a mental exercise, going back in my childhood and remembering things, right? And I remembered one time that I said to my mother, you know, because I was born in England, and I moved to Canada with my family when I was 18 months old. And so one day I was talking to my mother, and I said, "I think I have a memory of this house that we lived in England." And she said, "Really? What was it?" And I said, "Well, I think I was in the front yard, and there was like a stone or a brick wall that was about head high. And I held my hand up, you know, like now, to say, was it this high?" And she sort of pointed to her knee and said, "Well, it was this high, you know." Well, a couple of years ago, I took a trip to England, and I purposefully went to the town that I was born in, Bedford, and I visited that house. And sure enough, that brick wall was still there, and it was only 18 inches high.
1: Did you remember it again when you saw it?
0: Oh, I remembered it. Well, I mean, I didn't actually recognize it, but, you know, I asked the guy who was living in the house, "Is this the same wall that was here when you bought the house?" And he said, "Yeah, it's the same wall. You know, the house was built in the 40s. So I'm assuming it was the same brick wall." But that's an interesting question that you ask about memory, if you go back in your mind and try and remember the earliest thing that you can remember, and the chances are it's going to be very vague. I mean, it might be a vague feeling or a hunch or just a kind of a vague picture, you know. But if you can let your mind go back there and then just see what else is connected to that memory, and I would say you're probably going to remember other times and other places and other events that were connected to that experience. That memory that George talked about, remembering his mother going to the hospital to have his sister, that's, you know, pretty amazing that you can remember something. But again, I gave you an example when I was 18 years old, remembering that fence. So I don't think there's any limit. I've heard people say that they can remember being born, and I don't know. I mean, I'm not going to dispute it, but that seems pretty amazing to me.
1: What really blew my mother's mind is the fact that I told her she was wearing a coat in the color of the coat, and my sister was born on January 28th in Detroit, and that's cold weather, so my mother was obviously wearing a coat. How could a little one-and-a-half-year-old kid remember that, right?
0: That's amazing, George. Well, you're an amazing person.
1: Let's go for more calls. Cornelius in Louisiana is with us. How you been, stranger?
3: Hey, there's Anthony and George. Boy, I tell you, y'all are something else, and I'm glad to talk to you just like that fella that said he contacted. If you get a chance, I really don't do any contact, but if you look up Cornelius Lawson White YouTube, my phone number and address is on there, Anthony. I would love to talk to you. George, you know, just things that have happened to you that you've described over the years, when that firefighter saved you and your family,
1: yeah,
3: and I believe it was an angel, and I know you didn't mention that on the angel when you had that angel person on, but I believe that was a guardian angel, and that's why you're around here for us today, George, is because of the guardian angels watching you. But my question for you, Mr. Anthony, I call the Bible his story. I was telling Tommy, and it's history. And I know you were talking about some people in the Bible that foresaw things and stuff like that. George knows this. I call AI the Antichrist intelligence or the alien intelligence. I don't trust it. And they're building a lot of these AI data centers here in Louisiana. So have you ever heard of Robbie Starbuck? And you go to RobbieStarbuck.com and what this AI has done to him. And George has described what these AIs have done to children, telling them to commit suicide. So have you ever looked at that? And God bless you, George, and God bless America.
0: Thank you, Cornelius. Yeah, well, AI is a tool, the same as any tool, you know, can be used for good or evil. And, of course, we know that the powerful people with the money that are using AI programs to try and sell you more stuff that you don't need. But I think that if you can use it in a creative way, and the way that I've used it with my new app that is based on my book, Mind, Time, and Power, to teach people how to use their mind as a time machine to go back and heal their past and also move into the future and become the person that they want to be, I think that's the most positive use of AI that I can think of.
1: It can be abused, though, can it not, Anthony?
0: Well, of course it can, George. You and I both know that anything can be abused, right? And, of course, there's people that are going to use it for nefarious purposes. I mean, there's no way that we can avoid that. That's the way people are. That's the way the world is, you know. Some of us are good, some of us are bad, or some of us make mistakes, right? But I was looking at a magazine the other day called How to Use AI to Hack Your Life. And it had all sorts of tips in there about setting schedules and, you know, as mundane things as shopping for groceries and making sure that you get a reminder to exercise and that sort of thing. So AI can be used for some really practical purposes as well.
1: Steve in New York. Take it away, Stephen.
4: Okay, I'm going to try to make this fast. This is not a joke. This is really what my life has been like. When I was a child, my mother took me to a concert, an educational concert, in which the conductor took us all across the orchestra and showed us all the instruments. And he said, in order to become a conductor, you have to learn all the basic four instruments, the percussion, the woodwinds, the strings, and whatever the fourth one is.
3: The brass.
4: Brass, yes, brass, thank you. And I wanted to become a conductor. So later on in life, we moved to Albany. I was standing in the backyard in a slicker during a lightning storm. I got struck in the back. I could feel the heat from the lightning. I felt the bang and the I could hear it. Another bolt of lightning hit the aluminum siding on the house. I could watch the electricity dancing on my fingers. Another time it struck the phone while I was on the phone. And the fourth time I was driving a car and it struck my car and my hair just stood up on end. And then I realized later I had become a conductor.
0: That's great, Steve. I didn't see that coming, I'll tell you.
1: It worked out well. Let's take another final call. Let's go to Andrew in New Jersey. Andrew, take it away.
5: Hey, thanks for taking me and fitting me in. One thing was killing me, that Freud's ego and id is your id is like your basic impulse to, do what you want to do, punch people in the face. But, you know, it was a very interesting concept about subconscious. Okay, I'm really interested in this concept. I love the whole thing with goals. You know, when you hear something and it just sounds like you feel like you always knew it, you know that's something good. It's very, you know, very helpful. But the concept, though, about traveling in time with our memories, like, I don't understand that because, you know, like, when we see, most people don't even see the present, really. You know, our eyes take in the data and then, like, our brain imagines it. And that's why, like, if you look at a sign and you think it says something and doesn't, it's because we're imagining reality. A lot of people just, it's all about expectation.
1: It's very powerful, is it not, Anthony?
0: Yeah, absolutely, Andrew. I would say, you know, that it took me 20 years to put together this understanding that I'm talking about, that the imagination is a connection, and when you think of the past or you think of the future, there's a part of your mind, your awareness, that goes back there or goes into the future and picks up information. But I would say the best place to start, if you're asking me, is to start with some meditation, simple meditation exercises, and try and, you know, remember some of the past events in your life that were positive. One of the first exercises that I teach people in all of the work that I do, and it's the first session, I think, in my AI-powered app, is to make a list of what I call past successes.
1: And that works, Anthony, when you do that, to be sure. The name of the book is Mind, Time, and Power. Anthony, come on back again. You're always invited. Up next, we're going to deal with the occult.
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8: From ABC News, I'm Sherry Preston. U.S. forces in the Middle East are on high alert after a resumption in fighting.
9: U.S. Central Command says Iran fired multiple ballistic missiles, but says all Iranian missiles were successfully intercepted. Axios reports the target was a U.S. base in Jordan. The question now, how will the U.S. respond? In a separate escalation, U.S. and Saudi jets targeted sites in eastern Iraq, linked to Iranian-backed groups believed responsible for attacking Saudi oil facilities.
8: ABC Sophie Flay, the escalation coming following several days of calm. Negotiations on a ceasefire had been taking place. At least 13 people were killed, but the death toll is expected to go higher following that earthquake in southern Japan, and hundreds of thousands of people have been told to evacuate the affected area. If you're an older American, listen up. Medicare Part D, which helps pay for your prescription drugs, is about to get more expensive. Here's ABC's Jim Ryan.
10: Dr. Mehmet Oz heads Medicare and Medicaid services for President Trump and said in a social media post yesterday that federal subsidies to the Medicare Part D plan are going away at the end of the year because, he says, the insurers no longer need them. He said most Medicare recipients will see drug premiums rise by less than $10 a month next year, and that some will see their rates actually drop. Jim Ryan, ABC News.
8: Dr. Anthony Fauci subpoenaed to appear on Capitol Hill this morning after parts of his diaries were made public. In them, Fauci questions the origins of the coronavirus that led to the pandemic. Another heat wave hitting Europe.
11: Yeah, I mean, when it first started, obviously it's very nice because it's nice to consistently be able to have a barbecue and make plans. But yeah, I think it's generally pretty concerning.
8: Amber Hicks in the UK, the heat a bigger problem in France and Spain, where wildfires have forced thousands from their homes. American Red Cross has declared a national blood crisis, saying donations have fallen while hospital demand continues to rise. You're listening to ABC News.
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8: Ukrainian President Volodymyr Zelensky meeting with President Trump on Tuesday. Here's ABC's Patrick Grevel.
14: The message is that it was positive and they're both being very polite about it. And obviously that is a big change from that meeting, that notorious meeting at the start of President Trump's second presidency, where they fell out spectacularly in the Oval Office. It's probably notable that this meeting took place without journalists in the room, without cameras.
8: Israel's Benjamin Netanyahu also met with President Trump on Tuesday. Jay Clayton has been confirmed by the Senate as the next director of National Intelligence. Republican Senator Tom Cotton citing his experience as U.S. attorney for the Southern District of New York.
15: He's overseen numerous high-profile cases, including the indictment of Venezuelan dictator Nicolas Maduro and the prosecution of an Iran-backed terrorist connected to multiple attempted terror attacks in the United States.
8: Democratic Senator Ron Wyden citing Clayton's refusal to say who won the 2020 election, only that it was certified.
16: He has repeated baseless conspiracy theories about American elections, refused to acknowledge who won the 2020 election, and participated in an abusive investigation of American journalists while providing false testimony to Congress about that investigation.
8: The vote was along party lines. I'm Sherry Preston, ABC News.
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1: Up next, Touched by the Presence, from Blondie's Bowery and Rock and Roll to Magic and the Occult. We're going to be talking with a star, Gary Lachman, who also went by the name Gary Valentine when he was with the group Blondie. And he is next on Coast to Coast AM.

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0: And welcome back to Coast, George Norrie with you. He was last with me about 11 years ago. Gary Lachman back with us, author of more than 20 books on consciousness, culture, and the Western esoteric tradition. He's written biographies on Aleister Crowley, Carl Jung, Rudolf Steiner, Emanuel Swedenborg, Colin Wilson, among others. He has been a founding member of the rock group Blondie. In 2006, was inducted into the Rock and Roll Hall of Fame. Gary, welcome back. How have you been?
1: I've been fine, George, and thank you very much for inviting me to be on the show again.
0: It's good to have you back. What's been new with you?
1: I've been writing a lot, and as you mentioned, I have a new book out called Touched by the Presence, from Blondie's Bowery and Rock and Roll to Magic and the Occult. And basically, it tells the story of how I went from playing in Blondie and my own band and Iggy Pop years ago and transitioned over about a decade or so into writing books about what you just talked about.
0: I'm going to assume that you were always interested in the occult prior to the group, right?
1: Well, actually, my interest in it began around the same time that I was playing with Blondie. I mean, I had always been a reader. And in the book, in the memoir, I talk about how important comic books were for me when I was very, very young. I think I was reading at about 5. And I can remember when comic books in the States went from 10 cents to 12 cents. And that happened about towards the end of 1961. So I was born the end of 55. So I was reading at a very early age. And I got into weird fiction like H.P. Lovecraft and the Weird Tales writers from that pulp magazine in the 1930s. They were being republished in paperbacks in the 60s and 70s, and I was gobbling those things up. But when I started playing with Blondie in late March, early April of 1975, it's quite some time ago now, after living with Debbie Harry and Chris Stein in this tiny, tiny one-bedroom flat in Little Italy, we moved into a squalid, decrepit loft space on the Bowery in New York. And this was back when the Bowery was Skid Row, not today. It's like you can't afford the cappuccinos there.
0: Right.
1: It's ridiculous. But this is back in the day when it really was Skid Row. And the guy who had the lease on the building was this wild, gay, flamboyant biker artist who was into the Hells Angels and all that, but he was also into Aleister Crowley. And he used to do these impromptu readings of the tarot deck, and he did these paintings. And he would read from Crowley's novel, Diary of a Drug Fiend. And so I was in that milieu. But the book that did it for me was just called The Occult, and was written by a British writer named Colin Wilson. And it came out in the early 70s, and I read it in 75. And it just blew me away. It just opened the door to this whole other world that I knew nothing about.
0: And you got into it in a big way, didn't you?
1: Oh, yeah, totally. And it was an interesting time to get into this, too. This was like 75 in New York. There were a lot of bookshops, and the occult had become very, very popular. It became really, really popular in the mid-60s because the Beatles.

0: pop culture in the 1960s was informed with a lot of mystical ideas. So I just totally got into it. And by the time, I mean, many, many years later, the late 90s, and then when I moved here to England in early in 96, 97, that's when I started writing full time. But my first foray into writing about this stuff was actually a song. And it was a song called "I'm Always Touched by Your Presence, Dear." And that was a big hit, not so much in the States, but in the UK and in Europe. It was in the top 10, 1978. That's a while ago. But the song was about these strange experiences I was having with my girlfriend at the time. And the first Blondie North American tour, we were the support act for Iggy Pop. The grandfather of punk rock and all that. And he had been resurrected by David Bowie. His career had gone into decline a bit, and then Bowie kind of got him going again. And actually on this tour, Bowie was the keyboardist, but he was incognito. And you have to remember, this is well before social media and mobile phones or anything like that. So word got around by the old grapevine, you know, word of mouth and all that kind of stuff. And then, but on this tour, Lisa Persky, my girlfriend at the time, who's actress, stage, screen, and cinema, and also a writer and a photographer on the scene at the time in New York, she had a list of all the hotels we'd be staying at. And whenever I went to call her from Chicago or, you know, Kansas City, wherever the hell it was, excuse my strong language there, she would be about to call me. Or if she was just about to call me, I'd be picking up the phone to call her. So we had, and we discovered we were having the same sorts of dreams. I can't remember now exactly what the dreams were, but we seemed to be having these shared dream experiences. So I wrote this song about that. And that's on the second Blondie album, Plastic Letters. And it was a big hit. But that was the first time I started, you know, actually creating something based on my interest in this. And around the same time, a little bit later than that, I started to record my dreams seriously, and I discovered that I actually had precognitive dreams. You know, bits and pieces of my own future were turning up in my dreams. And I started doing this after reading a book called An Experiment with Time that came out in the 1920s, about a century ago by now. But the guy who wrote it, he was an aeronautic engineer, J.W. Dunn. He wasn't an occultist or anything, but he just discovered by chance that bits and pieces of his own future wasn't predicting, not like Criswell predicts. It's not like that. It's like what you're going to read in the newspaper the next day or what you're going to see on television. So I started doing that, and lo and behold, it really was true. And in 2022, I finally wrote a book about that called Dreaming Ahead of Time. I wrote it over the first lockdown here, the COVID lockdown here in the UK. But that all started way, way, way, way back then, you know, 50 years ago.
1: Was Debbie Harry's name, was she named after the group Blondie? Because she was a blonde.
0: Well, I mean, Debbie had a couple different incarnations. She first started in the late 60s. She had sort of a hippie band called The Wind in the Willows. And nothing happened with them. Then she had a few different incarnations in the early 70s in New York. The Stilettos. When I first saw her, actually, before I was even playing in the band, before my friend, good friend Clem Burke, Blondie's drummer, who sadly passed away last year, I knew him. We went to high school together in New Jersey. So I knew him before either of us were playing in the band. And we were hanging out in New York. There was a club called Club 82 in 1974. It was an old drag club, but it started letting bands play. And this was the kind of the glitter scene. So there was this kind of strange, you know, crossover between kind of the campy gay, you know, scene and this glitter, glam rock, sexual ambiguity kind of scene, wearing glitter and makeup and all that. I was into it at the time. But yeah, I saw the Stilettos. This was a band that Debbie was in. The story is that when she was crossing the street, you know, truck drivers whistle and say, "Hey, Blondie," this kind of thing. So this was eventually why they decided to call the band that name.
1: That's right. Now, what got you to leave the band when you finally did?
0: My ego. I wanted to have my own band. That's a straightforward, honest answer. But I was writing lots of songs. I mean, I wasn't a musician. That's the other thing, too. I mean, I when I grew up in New Jersey, I knew lots of people who were great musicians. These were guys who could put on the headphones and figure out a Jimi Hendrix lick

0: you know, or Steve Howe or Robert Fripp or any of these great super guitar heroes. And if you remember, like, the prog rock in the early 70s, that, you know, Emerson, Lake and Palmer and Yes, mm-hmm. and bands like that, and it got so complex and so over the top that even in the early days then, there was a reaction to that. If you remember, there was a band called Sha Na Na who did all the old doo-wop stuff.
1: Right, right.
0: And then people like Chuck Berry and Little Richard and Jerry Lee Lewis, they were having revivals of their careers in the early 70s. So there was a kind of nostalgia for the simple, stripped-down, you know, basic kind of rock stuff. And that's what started happening in New York at that time. There was a band called the New York Dolls who never made it very far out of New York. They put out a couple albums, but they weren't successful. But they were this glitter band that did simple, like almost like Rolling Stones, early Rolling Stones kind of music. And I was hanging out with all these people in Jersey, but I could barely play. I mean, I picked up a few chords here or there, but by the time I had left Jersey, left home, was living in New York, just before I was playing with Blondie, the thing, what was interesting for me was that because I wasn't a great musician, I didn't feel somehow inhibited, because these other guys are really great guitarists, and they knew how difficult it was to play some of these great, you know, guitar licks and all that. Mm-hmm. And they could do that. They were very proficient at that, but they were inhibited to do anything creative of their own. Whereas for me, it was the opposite. It was like, I knew I would never play anything like those complex guitar licks, but I could get something out of the guitar. I could put a couple chords together. And if you don't really play all the time and you put a couple chords together and they sound like they really work, it's a revelation to you. Right. At least it was to me. It's like, God, I could do this. So I just taught myself how to play. And that was what was needed in New York at the time. It was a very, very simple. You know, it was a reaction to all the you know, the over-the-top kind of operatic, you know, kind of rock that was going on. So I just kind of fell into it. And what happened was that the bass player in the very, very early days that was playing with Debbie and Chris Stein, the guitarist, and when Clem Burke just started playing with them, he left to join another band. There was a band called Television at the time that were considered sort of the you know, the really genius new wave rock band in New York. And Patti Smith, who was around in this milieu too, and she and Debbie had a long kind of feud in New York. This club ain't big enough for the both of us, sort of thing. And she told the bass player, Fred Smith, there was no relation, but she told him, you know, Debbie's not going anywhere. You should quit. Tom Verlaine, who had the band Television, their bass player quit, which is Richard Hell. And he went on to start a band called the Heartbreakers with Johnny Thunders, one of the guitarists from the New York Dolls. So he quit and Blondie was out of bass player. And Clem knew I was living in New York. I had been going to some of the early gigs and hanging out, and he knew I could kind of almost maybe play. And he said, "Well, why don't you audition?" So I went to their audition space, and I didn't have any equipment or anything. I was starving in New York. I was working as a messenger and barely making enough money to keep body and soul together. Yeah. But I went. They had a bass and a guitar, and I just jammed with them. And next thing I knew, I was in a rock band.
1: And you went by the name of Gary Valentine at that time?
0: Yeah. Yes. Yeah.
1: It's a great
0: name. I got the name. That name came from Henry Miller, who was my favorite writer at the time, or one of my favorite writers. That was his middle name. And I identified with him a couple ways. We're both Capricorns. Our birthdays around the same time, towards the end of December. He worked for Western Union when I was, before playing with Blondie, I was working as a messenger in New York and starving. I mean, there's stories in the book about my stealing cigarette butts out of secretaries' ashtrays in the offices because I couldn't afford to buy cigarettes back then. And running, you know, from one, you know, from the dispatch office to wherever I had to, you know, deliver the package, so that I didn't use the subway token and I could turn that in. There was a local little mom and pop shop on the corner who would give me a couple slices of bread and some cheese for some subway token. So I paid the dues. I lived that rough life. But another reason I took that name is that everybody else had these Johnny Thunders, Richard Hell, Alan Suicide. There were all these very extreme, you know, dark kind of despairing names. And they were all angry, and I wasn't angry about anything. I was 19 years old playing in a rock band. I was doing in New York rock band. I was doing exactly what, you know, most kids I knew Jersey wanted to do. So I wasn't angry at all. So I took a more friendly name. So I thought Gary Valentine. That sounds like the name of a good pop star.
1: Are you still playing music, Gary?
0: No, Gary, stop. Funny thing, a few years ago, I was invited to do some shows with the Blondie tribute band. It was a band called Bootleg Blondie here in the UK. They're very good. And in fact, Clem Burke, the drummer, did a whole tour with them a few years back. And I went to see them because we kind of kept in touch. I didn't keep in touch with the other members, but we knew each other from Jersey back in the days when we were teenagers. So we kept in touch. And yes, I went to see their show, and they did a very good job. You know, they're one of these. There's a whole genre. There's a whole, you know, economy of these tribute bands. You know, Pink Floyd tribute bands, or you know, whatever it might be, the Ramones, or you know, whoever it might be. Who then they do it, you know, pitch perfect. Everything is perfect done. So I went to see the show, and then Blondie proper was in town here playing at the O2 Center, which is a big, you know, concert hall. I went to see, and they sat me next to the Blondie tribute band, and they said, do you want to do this? And I hadn't played in ages. So I wound up doing a bunch of shows with them, playing the songs I used to play on. So the early Blondie songs and the early Blondie album and some of the songs I wrote. But funnily enough, I mean, over the years, ages ago, I'm old enough to almost everything is ages ago. But, when I first moved here to London, in 96, I wound up playing with Blondie again. This was just before they did their sort of, reunion album. And, Chris Stein called me and asked me to come back to New York because he wanted to put the band together. So I just turned 40. I come here. So I figured, what do you got to lose? You know, you don't do this that often. So I played with them again for another year or so. But there's a whole dark story behind that, which I won't go into. But now, no, my Stratocaster is hanging on the wall right now.
1: Good for you. We're friends with Billy Gibbons from ZZ Top and John Fogerty and Pat Boone. All you folks are great artists. Great stuff. When did you start writing books?
0: Well, let's see. Well, after I left Blondie, and I had my own band for a while, and then played two North American tours with Iggy Pop, that would have brought me to about 1982. And I moved to Los Angeles and lived off my royalties for a while from the Blondie songs. And then let's look around something to do. I was in my late 20s and mid to late 20s, and a friend said, well, you read all these books. Why don't you go back to university? So I wound up doing that. So the early 80s, I went back to university in California, and I decided to get a degree in philosophy. That was my career change after rock and roll. My philosophy professor said, why do you want to do that? The only thing you can do with a degree in philosophy is teach philosophy. But I really was into it. They couldn't believe I really wanted to do it. They said, we want to do what you do. This is really boring. But no, I was very serious about it, reading all the time. And then from about then to about 1993, I worked at a New Age bookshop in Los Angeles called the Bodhi Tree. And this was a very well-known place in the 70s, 80s, and 90s. Yeah. It doesn't exist anymore. But I started working there in the 80s. 87, and there was something called the Harmonic Convergence. I don't know if you remember this.
1: I sure remember
0: this. That was the beginning of something that would have been the denouement of it, was the return of Quetzalcoatl in 2012. So there's 25 years in between. It was the Mayan calendar and Terence McKenna and this, you know, this novelty, and they're heading towards the singularity and all that kind of stuff. So I first started working at this shop when all this was going on. And it was, you know, it was remarkable. I mean, I was reading about all this stuff. I used to buy books at the shop, but I hadn't worked in one yet. And it was remarkable because I'm studying Wittgenstein and Hegel in the day and in the evening, because it was open late. I was talking to people about their auras and what crystal to get to dispel negativity, and how does one throw the I Ching coins and all that. So I had this you know, polarity of, like, you know, Western intellectual and mystical kind of side. And I started writing articles and book reviews then when I was working at the shop.
1: Well, very prolific. And, stay with us, Gary. We're going to take a short break, but we'll come back and talk about your history with the occult on Coast to Coast AM.

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1: And I wanted to talk to you anyway about the UFO reports, what you think of them.
2: The best thing about it is it's really exciting. We got complete vindication because basically what happened was is the government admitted that we don't know what these spots, these objects, these bright lights are, but basically you can help the government because the thing we're finding out is government's not that bright and they need our help. So that's where Coast to Coast AM comes in and George Norrie comes in. Because you're going to have people on here that will give the government investigators an idea where to look, how to look, and what to look for. So it really does a lot of validation of the history of this show. And this is a huge step forward to getting to the truth. Because for the first time, we have the U.S. government admitting that there's something to this. Really admitting there's something to this. And that's a big step for all of us.
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4: 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Eddie Money and his first label had a difference of opinion about which number to release as a single. 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
5: It took me 6 months to write Two Tickets to Paradise. And when I went with Columbia Records, for some reason, they didn't think it was commercial enough. So me, Mike, and top player Jimmy Lyon, we wrote Baby Hold On in 2 days. And that was the first single, and of course, Two Tickets to Paradise was the second single.

0: 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You know, Coast to
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2: It's time to congratulate you for your efforts to get UFO UAP disclosure. 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
3: 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And ultimately, we got disclosure. And you're here to see it, and so am I.
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1: We'll take your calls next hour with Gary Lachman as we talk about the occult. His latest book is called Touched by the Presence, from Blondie's Bowery and Rock and Roll to Magic and the Occult. 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But Tom's got even more news.
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0: And welcome back to Coast. George Norrie with you, back with Gary Lockman. His website is linked up at coasttocoastam.com, and his latest book is called Touched by the Presence, From Blondie's Bowery and Rock and Roll to Magic in the Occult. Do you miss those days sometimes, Gary?
1: Oh, well, yeah. I mean, who doesn't miss being, you know, 19, 20 years old, and especially jumping around on stage, having girls look at you. So, yeah, those are great times, yes.
0: Did you ever meet Elvis Presley or people like that?
1: I didn't meet Elvis, but I did visit Graceland when on tour with Iggy, and that was an interesting place. And there was a fast food joint across the road where one could get a hound dog, so I thought that was a joke.
0: I love that.
1: But no, I mean, I guess, let me see. There's a story, an occult story about David Bowie. And I tell in the book, and where I was asked to leave David Bowie's loft space in New York because of a disagreement about the writer Colin Wilson. And I had I can't say I knew Bowie, but you know, he was in the Iggy's band on the first tour. And there's a couple other stories, and there's a story where he tried to pick up my girlfriend at the Mud Club once in New York, and I was very gratified that she turned him down. And that may have something to do with what happened in this one kind of this scandal. But no, I came with a friend to this loft Bowie had in New York, and there was a lot of people there, and he had been talking about the occult because Bowie was very interested. He did a song about Crowley and all of that, and was, you know, very much into that stuff for a while. And the conversation kind of died down, and it was a bit of, you know, the awkward silence in the air. And my friend said, "Well, you know, David, Gary knows all about the occult because he reads Colin Wilson." And this is when I was reading, you know, Colin Wilson's book, The Occult, and other books of his. And actually, Wilson was one of Bowie's favorite authors. There was an interview with him, and there was like a list of his 100 favorite books. And one of them was Wilson's first book, The Outsider, that came out very, very long ago in 1956. But it was an early book about existentialism and extreme mental states and the difficulties of creative people in the modern world and things of that sort. But I'm in his place. I'm hanging out. Says, "Oh, Gary knows everything about the occult because he reads Colin Wilson." And Bowie, at the mention of Colin Wilson, Bowie says, "Colin Wilson, he leads a coven in Cornwall and draws pentagrams on the doors of." And I had yet to meet Wilson. I did meet him. I met him in England and started a friendship that lasted until he died in 2013, and I subsequently wrote a book about him. But I wasn't trying to get into anything with Bowie, but I'm thinking, well, I don't think Wilson does that. I don't think he's in a coven. I don't think he draws, you know, pentagrams on people's doors. So I'd mention this. Bowie says, "Yes, he does. He draws down the ectoplasmic spirits of Nazis," and he just goes off on this rant about stuff. And I'm innocent, you know, just there, naive, thinking, well, David, I just don't think that's right. And I slowly realize I'm creating a scene because I'm disagreeing, you know, with the king, as it were. And the place goes quiet. And at the time, he had two female bodyguards. I don't know if you remember, I think it's the penultimate Sean Connery Bond film. I forget which one it is. I think it's Diamonds Are Forever. And there are two, like, well-built, very fit me. And they said, you know, "David's tired. We think you should leave." So they escorted me out of the place. So that was one scene in which my interest in the occult got me, you know, axed from the hipster hangout.
0: When you started writing about the occult, what was that major influence that got you into it? Was it Colin Wilson?
1: Well, as you say, that book, because it's such a very good book. And I didn't know that he had a whole career prior to that writing books about philosophy and psychology and literature and all. And not academic at all, just very, very well read. I mean, there was a time when people could write books about ideas and not have to be academics, unlike today. You know, if you write books about ideas, you're considered an academic, even if you're not. I'm not an academic, but I'm always referred to as an academic because I write books about ideas. well-written book, and I had not, I didn't know anything about this stuff, so it excited me. And he linked it up with literature and psychology and lots of other stuff. So it opened up into this large world, and then all of these strange figures like Crowley or Madame Blavatsky or Rasputin or Dr. D or a variety of other magical magical characters that he talked about. So that just was, it just bowled me over. It was fantastic. But then I started to pay attention to my consciousness, as it were, to put it simply. And I would notice, you know, at times it would be different. I'd feel much more, you know, up and excited, and other times depressed and things like that. And so I got interested in how does consciousness accept work? Why do we get, you know, very affirmative and you know, basically a feel good. And then mm-hmm. other times we feel collapsed into depression and all that. But I just started reading about it and reading and reading and reading. And then at a certain point, after I left Blondie because I wanted my own band. I had my own band, The Know, K-N-O-W, a couple years. We put out a couple 45s, didn't get a big deal. The name of the band came from my interest in Gnosticism, which is the ancient Christian heretical sect in the early days of Christianity, that understood Christ's message as symbolic, not literal. So they didn't accept the literal crucifixion. They didn't accept the kind of literal notion of resurrection that the Petrine Church, the Catholic Church that we know today, accepts as part of the dogma. They understood it symbolically, that one goes through one's own crucifixion, one goes through one's own resurrection in an inner kind of way. So all that interested me. And I was reading Jung, and I was reading all this kind of stuff. And so I was trying to put these ideas into the songs, but it gets a little too earnest, you know. You can only say a certain amount of stuff in a pop song before it starts to sound way too earnest, the lyrics. Right. So I gradually realized I was getting too smart for rock and roll. I couldn't write songs anymore. And after this two North American tours with Iggy, that's when I dropped out and lived on my royalties for a while, went back to university, got a degree. And while I was working at the bookshop, I started writing book reviews and articles about how to use the I Ching, astrology, hermeticism, Rudolf Steiner. I always wanted to write. When I was in my early teens, I was writing poetry, and that got turned into, you know, writing songs. And I just reverted back to wanting to write. But at this point, having read so much of Wilson's works and other books, I wanted to write about ideas. And when I wrote songs, they just came out. A song came out in 5 minutes, or it didn't come out. You know, or I had a half a song or something like that. So it all came out as a piece. But learning how to write, you know, something that someone will want to read and then later on actually pay you to do, that took a good 10 years for me how to do. And it wasn't until I moved here in London, the beginning of 1996, my last attempt to have a real life and an academic career. I was working as a science writer for UCLA, which was, I shouldn't have the job in the first place because I have no background in science. But I had written quite a few pop science articles or book reviews about chaos theory and complexity and mm-hmm. all that kind of thing. And so I just started submitting articles to magazines that got picked up. And then my life collapsed in New York. The marriage fell apart. I went down the tubes. I had a nervous breakdown. I lost a job at UCLA. And I was just about approaching 40. And I basically said, well, look, if I'm going to be a writer, now is the time. It's now or never. And on a trip to Europe, trip to Europe in the late summer of 95, I met some people, and they basically said, you know, if you want to start a new life, come to London, we can put you up, you know, we'll check it out, you know. So I just decided to do that. So I sold everything I had in LA, you know, gave away stuff I couldn't sell. Came to England beginning of January 1996. This, I had a 6 month visa, and I said, well, let's see what happens. And I just wound up staying, and it was here that I decided, okay, it's now or never. So when I came here, I started making my living as a writer completely. And so, you know, Geronimo, and I started writing different magazines. And then by chance I was at, there was some sort of event about the 1960s, here. I went to it. And I made some comments about it. And while I was there, someone asked me, would you like to give a talk? There's like a 60s conference up in, you know, wherever it was, Wolverhampton. And I said, sure, having, you know, never addressed an audience before in that way, in any way whatsoever. Yeah. But what I did was I put together a talk about how the occult influenced the 1960s. Everybody else was about the May 68 or, you know, civil rights or, you know, worthy things. But I, for me, as a kid growing up, this is what I remembered. And I gave that talk, and a book scout from Macmillan at the conference said, this sounds like a book idea. Talk to me about it. So I did put a proposal together, and he commissioned me to do this book, and he the publisher commissioned me to do this first memoir about Blondie when they saw that I used to be in a rock band. So I did this early one called New York Rocker, My Life in the Blank Generation. And that was 1998. So I got the two deals then. And the first book came out 2001, the other one 2002. And then after that, it's been pretty much a book a year. Biographies of Uspensky, biographies of Rudolf Steiner, biographies of Swedenborg. And 2015 or so, I did a big book where I put all these figures together. It was kind of my writing the occult, my own version of sort of writing what the book that started me doing. It's called The Secret Teachers of the Western World. And it's a long history of what we would call Western esotericism, going back to the early days in Egypt up into contemporary times. So there's all, if I have to say so myself, it's a page turner. It's not an academic, so it's a good story and it's a good history. And it's alternative history to what we usually understand, an alternative intellectual history of the West. Because along with the mainstream intellectual tradition that we all know and are taught in school, there's this other tradition, which is called the rejected tradition of rejected knowledge, which the kind of stuff that you talk about, you know, on your show here would fall under that. It's everything that falls outside the mainstream. But the funny thing, if you do a little homework and you go back over time, the sorts of things I write about, you know, the mystical, the spiritual, the esoteric, Isaac Newton was more interested in that than he was in gravity. He wrote more about alchemy and biblical prophecy than he did about gravity. And gravity itself is an occult force because it's invisible. No one's ever seen it. Occult just means not seen. It's an optical term. So when there's an eclipse, when the moon passes between the sun and the earth, the sun is occluded. It's occulted. It's not that it doesn't exist. It's just that you can't see it. So before the rise of what we consider modern science, prestigious individuals, you know, studied what were considered the occult sciences. They were considered real sciences, not just, you know, hogwash and rubbish, which most people, you know, consider it today. So there's a real historical shift at some point where the sensibilities changed. And you can actually see at some point in the early 1600s, when there's a strange combination of the rise of what we consider science and the church at the time gang up on what was, you know, considered the Hermetic sciences then, which was actually in competition with them. And there's a strange combination between the science and the church, which later on they'll be at, you know, each other's throat. But at that point, they ganged up to knock this Hermetic tradition out of the way. And since then, we consider it woo-woo. So it's been kind of woo-woo maybe a few centuries, but prior to that, it wasn't.
0: Are you familiar with the works of Mitch Horowitz, the occult writer?
1: Oh, yeah, yeah. I know Mitch. He was my editor at Penguin, and he commissioned quite a few of the books that I've done.
0: Good guy.
1: He's brilliant. He's a brilliant guy and a very prolific writer.
0: How did you get interested in Aleister Crowley?
1: Well, when I was living at the Bowery, the Blondie Loft on Bowery, and this fellow who was into him, it was like a world I didn't know about. And I just walked into it and it was like, oh my God, you know, what is all this wild stuff? And I came upon Crowley's book, Magic in Theory and Practice, which he considered his magnum opus. And it came out in the late 20s. In Paris. But when I first saw it, it was incomprehensible to me because it's, you know, it goes from him writing about Kabbalah, which I didn't know anything about. It even spelled strange. It was QAB. And I thought, shouldn't there be a U after the Q? Things like that. And, but, you know, it was kind of like brilliant patches and then this kind of weird, ambiguous, strange, opaque things I didn't quite understand. So it intrigued me. And I actually met somebody at the time who claimed to be one of Crowley's offspring. I don't know if he really was or not. But I was young, impressionable. Crowley makes an impression on you when you're young. He lived large, you know. A very full, exciting, transgressive life. And um, a couple, A year or two later, when I left Blondie and I moved to Los Angeles, I actually joined two Crowley groups
0: there. Oh, really?
1: Yeah, the OTO, the Ordo Templi Orientis.
0: Yes.
1: And this would have been 90s. And I actually think a fellow named Grady McMurtry, who knew Crowley in his last days in the late 40s, when he was living in a boarding house in a place called Hastings here on the coast of the English Channel. And he was basically being kept alive from donations coming from California. This is when Jack Parsons, you know, the rocket scientist by day and Crowley magician by night, in Pasadena. And they had this whole kind of cult, whatever you want to call it, you know, like group there. And L. Ron Hubbard got involved in it at some point before he started Scientology and all this kind of stuff. But this guy, Grady McMurtry, was still around in the late 70s. And I was initiated into the OTO by him.
0: Gary, when we come back after the break, we're going to take calls with you. Gary Lockman with us. Again, his website is linked up at coasttocoastam.com. And his latest book is called Touched by the Presence, From Blondie's Bowery, that's where he lived out there, and Rock and Roll to Magic and the Occult.
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0: 26 after. This is America in the Morning. Newly released recordings are offering a behind-the-scenes look at conversations between former President Biden and the writer of his memoir. Lisa Dwyer reports.
1: Newly released audio tapes disclosed by a conservative activist group appear to show Joe Biden sharing classified information with a biographer, sometimes claiming memory lapses during interviews that occurred before his election to the presidency in 2020. As Biden pores over his notes in one heavily redacted October 2016 interview, he's heard saying,
2: "Yeah, now there's a lot of other notes too, but I mean, this is my, they didn't know I have this."
1: As he is presumably talking about sensitive foreign policy matters. In one 2017 session, Biden appeared to admit retaining classified information from his time as vice president.
2: In 2009, I just found all the classified stuff downstairs.
1: The audio was released by the Oversight Project after Biden lost his legal fight to keep it private. A Biden spokesman blasted the release as politically motivated. I'm Lisa Dwyer.
0: America in the Morning for Wednesday, July 29th, 2026 is produced by Tom Cusick. I'm John Trout. This is Westwood One.
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4: Here is the forecast from the KNCO Weather Center. Mainly clear sky and overnight low will drop down into the low 60s. We are right back to sunshine Wednesday, a high just over 90. Wednesday night, mainly clear, mid-60s. Thursday, sunny skies, a high low 90s. Friday, blue skies, sunshine, are high in the mid-90s and hanging out in the mid-90s for Saturday and Sunday. For weather anytime, click on the Weather Center at KNCO.com. 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

0: It's 5 till. America in the Morning continues. Avoiding movie spoilers. Tough enough for audiences, but it can be just as difficult for the people who actually make the films. Kevin Carr has that story.
1: Spider-Man returns this week in Spider-Man Brand New Day, which is tracking for a massive first weekend haul of $425 million globally. To preserve the nature of the story, Marvel Studios has kept certain plot elements secret, including which character Sadie Sink plays.
2: We are faced with a danger that we can't control. One we can't even see.
1: Director Destin Daniel Cretton spoke to Rolling Stone last week about the value of withholding spoilers.
3: There's a very real reason not to tell people who Sadie Sink is playing. And I don't think you'll get mad at it. I think you'll be like, oh, I'm glad I didn't know that.
1: Surprise character moments revealed too soon can have mixed effects. For example, the marketing for last year's Captain America Brave New World heavily featured Harrison Ford as Red Hulk, losing the element of surprise and overselling an antagonist that had limited screen time.
4: You want me? Come and get me!
1: Sometimes the promotion of a film can cause problems for itself. At the Spider-Man Brand New Day premiere in Los Angeles on Monday, Steve Lacy, whose track Oh Yeah is featured on the film's soundtrack, dropped a huge spoiler when interviewed by influencer Valkyrie.
5: Who is your favorite or who are you most excited to see?
6: I like
5: Okay.
6: She's the villain, but like there's a reason to her madness.
1: Spider-Man Brand New Day hits theaters on July 31st. I'm Kevin Carr.
0: The UN is warning that organized crime groups are increasingly trapping victims in online scam operations around the world. Lisa Dwyer has the latest.
7: The UN's migration agency is warning that criminal networks have been trafficking hundreds of thousands of people, many of them educated English speakers, to work in online scam centers.
8: We're seeing so many more of these cases emerge right now. We're seeing victims from over 80 different countries.
7: Director General for the International Organization for Migration, Amy Pope.
8: Criminal networks are luring people with a promise of a job. The job opportunities are being advertised on social media networks.
7: But when victims show up,
8: their passports are confiscated. They're often subjected to physical or mental abuse.
7: Financial losses across Asia, Australia, and New Zealand reached as much as $114 billion last year. I'm Lisa Dwyer.
0: That's our show for today, Wednesday, July 29th, 2026. America in the Morning is produced by Tom Cusick. I'm John Trout. This is Westwood One.
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12: From ABC News, I'm Sherry Preston. The man who gave the country near daily briefings during the pandemic, saying before a Senate committee minutes ago,
13: under the advice of my attorneys, I will invoke my right under the Fifth Amendment of the Constitution to refrain from answering your questions.
12: Dr. Anthony Fauci accused by Senator Rand Paul, chair of this committee, of mishandling the pandemic.
14: Regarding the lockdowns, you argue that you did not personally issue every lockdown order, close every school, or impose every mandate. But officials across the country invoked your authority to justify these decisions. And you presented your recommendations not as judgments open to debate, but as dictates of science itself.
12: Democratic Senator Gary Peters says Rand Paul has a bias against Fauci and has had one for years. Fauci has received a full pardon from prosecution from former President Joe Biden. A new court filing in the court case against former FBI Director James Comey shows the lengths to which investigators have gone to try to prove a picture of seashells forming the numbers 8647 constitute a true threat against President Trump. Here's ABC National correspondent Stephen Portnoy.
15: James Comey's attorneys point to internal documents showing how the FBI has fruitlessly dug into court transcripts, old news articles, and AI chatbots to try to find examples of people using the phrase 86 to signify an intent to kill. Comey's lawyers say the FBI even interviewed convicted mobster Sammy the Bull Gravano to see if he ever used the phrase. The court papers say Gravano, whom Comey prosecuted, claimed a gangster would never use that term because law enforcement would know what it meant.
12: Comey wants the case tossed. That fragile pause in fighting in the Middle East broken. Jordan says it shot down five missiles launched from Iran as the U.S. partners with Saudi Arabia to strike missiles from Iran that were launched into neighboring Iraq. You're listening to ABC News.
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12: Is it a bailout for the insurance industry or a lifeline to affordable medications? Either way, ABC's Jim Ryan says it's about to go away.
17: Medicare Part D provides prescription drug coverage to around 25 million beneficiaries through private insurance companies and is a key component of the federal health plan for older adults. The Trump administration is ending subsidies to the program after this year, saying that premiums will go up by less than $10 a month for most Medicare recipients. Other estimates put the increase closer to $20.
12: Lindsay Clancy's husband returning to the stand in Plymouth, Massachusetts. Clancy's on trial for killing the couple's three young children. She says she did it in the midst of postpartum depression. eBay has agreed to pay nearly $56 million to a Massachusetts couple after the eBay workers harassed them by sending them things like live roaches and, yes, this is true, a bloody pig mask.
18: The Steiners run an online newsletter that was often critical of eBay. Back in 2020, seven eBay employees were charged with harassment, including an alleged plan to hide a GPS tracker on the Steiner's car. Most of the defendants pleaded guilty. Some were sentenced to prison. eBay condemned the harassment and apologized, saying it was wrong, reprehensible, and should never have happened.
12: That's ABC's Hannah Patah. For the second time in the last few months, Ford is boosting its profit outlook for the full year. The company says demand for vehicles, especially its pickup trucks, is still strong. Sherry Preston, ABC News.
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0: KNCO News Time, 6:05, 64 degrees, a clear, mild start to this Wednesday morning here in Grass Valley, and happy Wednesday. I'm Tom Fitzsimmons. Yeah, thanks for waking up, starting your day with us. Appreciate that. And it's time for our first newscast. For that, we head to the newsroom and join Paul Haas. Good morning, Paul.
20: Good morning, Tom. Good morning, everybody. Happy Wednesday, Nevada County. Welcome to Hump Day. A busy evening for local fire agencies as the Combi Fire started on Tuesday between 4:30 and 4:45 p.m. in the area of Highway 49 near Lake of the Pines. The blaze eventually burning 17 acres and prompting evacuation orders and warnings between the highway and the Lake of the Pines residential area, the fire never reaching Lake of the Pines itself. Officials had set up a temporary evacuation point, but orders were lifted around 7 p.m. No injuries reported. Quick response from over 80 personnel as well as multiple aircraft kept the fire from getting to nearby structures. And despite a number of changes designed to make it more user-friendly, Nevada County supervisors sided with overwhelming opposition from the public in permanently rejecting an RV ordinance. The ordinance would have allowed recreational vehicles to be an additional residential unit on developed properties as another possible affordable housing option. After tabling discussion in March, county staff came back with four amendments for the board to consider at its Tuesday meeting. That included creating income parameters for qualifying RV use, removing the three-acre minimum parcel size, and allowing such dwellings to be rented for 30 days or longer. But when asked what his perception was about the public comment period when the revisions were unveiled last month, Planning Director Brian Foss estimated 90 to 95% opposition. That included longtime low-income housing advocate Tom Durkin, who indicated compliance would still be too expensive, among other concerns.
2: If you vote no, you're not doing anything about housing. If you vote yes, you're not doing anything about housing, because nobody's going to want to comply with this. And people who get caught by code compliance probably will have to be kicked out. And I don't want to live in a place where I have to worry about whether I'm going to be evicted in 2 years.
20: But Durkin and other advocates also mentioned coming up with their own proposal and placing it on a future ballot. Supervisor Rob Tucker agreed the ordinance would not likely attract many applications.
21: I think it's telling that we'd be the first municipality. I know we want to be progressive, but I think there's reasons why the state doesn't count it as permanent housing, why other municipalities or counties have not. I think this is not the answer. I think they would readily admit it's not going to solve homelessness. And in fact, you can't have it both ways. If this is going to address homelessness, we're pushing it out in the rural areas.
20: It had been suggested after the county's tiny homes on wheels ordinance was considered to still be too limiting that additional alternative housing be explored. And another example of people trying to take advantage of the community's most needy residents, Public Information Officer Taylor Wolf says that people on CalFresh or CalSNAP food benefits around the state are being targeted using social media.
22: So on Facebook Marketplace, what this is looking like is the scam advertises a free government smartphone, and then people are asked to provide a photo of their EBT card, their social security number, and potentially other personal information.
20: With that information, the scammer logs into the account, changes the PIN number, and illegally accesses funds while blocking the actual user from much needed resources.
22: These are folks that they're using EBT cards for fresh foods and vegetables and to make ends meet. So it's really unfortunate.
20: Wolf reminds people to never share their personal information, including banking information or EBT card information, online. If you do believe your information has been stolen, you should contact the California Department of Social Services and submit an EBT 2295 form, or you can contact Nevada County Social Services and they can assist you with filling out the forms and submitting it correctly.
22: We just want people to be safe out there and, you know, not lose access to those benefits.
20: And at their meeting yesterday, the Board of Supervisors approved the largest of Nevada County's four good neighbor agreements to date to improve ingress and egress during wildfire emergencies. KNCO's Chris Gilbert has more.
23: Backed by $8 million in state and federal grants across seven different projects, it'll fund hazardous fuels reduction across another 3,000 acres in the Tahoe National Forest. About a third of the county's total acreage of 600,000 is Tahoe National Forest land. Office of Emergency Services Forestry Project Manager Alex Garrett says it's one of the few national forests in the state to not have major losses from wildfires in recent years. But he says conditions have greatly changed that are increasing vulnerability near populated areas.
24: Contemporary forests are now composed of dense, shade-intolerant and shade-tolerant species, which are less adapted to fire disturbance. Studies have shown that today's forests are nearly six times denser. An average tree size is nearly half of what it was during those historic conditions. Now there are approximately 250 trees per acre. The average diameter is now only 12 inches, and as we all know, there's significant surface and ladder fuel loading.
23: Work will build and extend roadside shaded fuel breaks, preserving larger trees while improving evacuation routes and firefighter access, and the effectiveness of aerial retardant drops. Project areas include Cascade Shores, Low Hill Ridge, Chalk Bluff Ridge, Gaston Ridge, Cruzon Grade, Bowman Lake Road, along Highway 20, and near the town of Washington. It's mostly in Supervisor Hardy Bullock's district, and he was also pleased to hear that the work will also be accompanied by and complementary to timber removal and sales.
1: Our community went for so long utilizing timber as part of our resource economy. About how excited I was to get dimensional wood brought out of the forest and monetize that and put that back into roads and water quality and stream course management and all the things that we're good at. So thumbs up to that. Can't wait to see it.
23: Overall, the funding will maintain previously completed projects and launch approximately 1,700 acres of new fuel reduction work. I'm Chris Gilbert, KNCO News Talk 830.
20: KNCO News Time is 6:11. Up next, it's time to start thinking about cleaning up the river following summer activities.
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20: The 29th annual Yuba River cleanup isn't until September 19th, but Circle staff members say it's not too early to get signed up. Community Engagement Manager Emily Wilson says there are around 25 watershed locations to choose from, and the earlier the better if you want to make sure you have a spot you're comfortable with.
5: Or sometimes they find a new spot just as an opportunity to explore. And often people will choose because we have a wide variety of spots based on accessibility. So if you can walk far but not carry heavy things, if you can carry heavy things and clamber up a mountain, if you don't want to really push your joints that much but you do have a good eye for small trash, there is a spot for everybody.
20: Wilson says picking up a plastic bottle on the banks of the river has consequences that travel far beyond Nevada County, and it doesn't necessarily mean that that's where the bottle was dumped.
5: Often they drop it in the parking lot and it blows on the wind into the riverbed, or actually even into the river. Sometimes it is even dropped in town, and storm drain can move trash around the watershed. And then once it is in the river or in that storm drain, some of that water ends up as far away as the coast.
20: And officials say the need has never been more visible. This summer, Circle's River Ambassadors are reporting some of the largest crowds in recent years at popular crossings. So volunteers have already been out there a number of mini cleanups. 657 volunteers removed over 8,000 pounds of trash and recycling at last year's cleanup day. To sign up, simply go to yubariver.org, which is the Circle website, and click the volunteer button, or you can also call the Circle office. And although it's wrapping up a week from Saturday on August 8th, there's still time to participate in the Nevada County Library Summer Learning Program. Youth Services Librarian Tricia Casper says that includes the Learning Challenge.
6: If they've been reading and doing activities during the summer, we let them sort of backdate it, and then they can still come in and get their Summer Reading Challenge and take a book. I mean, the idea is that we want kids to be reading and doing activities, and so we try to encourage that however we can.
20: And this year, there's also the Teen Bonus Genre Challenge. It's a chance for youth ages 13 to 18.

0: kids that we don't get to see very often because they go off to school, and we get to see, you know, all their grown-ups. So it's always a good time.
1: While attending the finale, youths can also turn in completed Summer Learning Challenge sheets to receive prizes and be entered into that grand prize drawing. Free lunch is also being offered until from noon to 1, Monday through Friday at both branches, which Casper says have been well attended. KNCO News Time 616. I'm Paul Haas, KNCO News Talk 830.
2: Yeah, and hopefully everybody in the South County is breathing a sigh of relief.
1: Yeah, no kidding. That was interesting to watch develop yesterday evening.
2: Yeah, it seemed to happen very quickly, I guess.
1: Yeah, half acre and then up to 5 and then 17 and held.
2: Yeah.
1: So,
2: yeah.
1: Thanks again to the resources that responded.
2: Resources that respond here are just remarkable. Mm-hmm. And we don't take it for granted, obviously, but we have to be extra vigilant not to have these things kind of break out the best we can.
1: Yeah.
2: Best we can.
1: Yeah, and that happened. I mean, there's a Cal Fire station right there at the corner at Higgins Crossing.
2: Yes.
1: It was about as close as you could get to the resources and still grew quickly.
2: Yeah, sort of like that, I think it was a Little Rascals thing. I saw as a little kid. There was a fire at the firehouse. Fire at the firehouse.
1: Well, that happened at Cedar Ridge or Peardale. No,
2: well,
1: Cedar Ridge, yeah.
2: Literally right next door.
1: Yeah.
2: We giggle. Oh, I don't know if those guys.
1: Yeah.
2: Wow. Okay. It was right there.
1: Oh, and how about that squirrel in Michigan, huh?
2: Did I hear about the squirrel?
1: Oh, was that at the Tigers game?
2: Oh, no, I didn't see that.
1: Oh, yeah, running around on the field.
2: Oh.
1: Yeah, held up the game after, for an inning. They were watching it. And then during the seventh inning stretch, the entire grounds crew came out to try and get it. And they're just chasing it. It's like a Three Stooges.
2: Well, they should have had my dog. They should have had a Springer Spaniel.
1: Oh, yeah.
2: Man, that thing would go crazy. Ah!
1: Yeah, they're trying to throw towels on it, and then it was funny to watch.
2: That is pretty funny.
1: Almost as funny as watching when the old streakers used to get out there.
2: Now we're going back. Yeah. Wow. I remember I was telling one of the people when I was doing the 4th of July parade, every time I come up to the veranda of the National, I remember the streaker going down the middle of Broad Street years ago. And that was a classic. And it was so long ago, Lorraine Jewett Burdick, that was her name at the time, was on the street with the remote mic. Uh-huh. I said, Lorraine, turn around. And the guy went right by. Right by.
1: Right by. That's it.
2: 3 feet away. Right down the middle of Broad Street.
1: How'd that interview sound?
2: Whoa! I think if I remember. Whoa!
1: And the moon is out.
2: Yes. All right, birthdays and anniversaries. Almost out of July, everybody. July 29th today. Get on the list. Give us a call, 477-5626, or text 913-4685. We got traffic and weather next.
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2: Okay, it's the news time, 619, 64 degrees. First look at our gold country. Traffic showing things off to a good start today. Usually it's this time in the morning with the delivery trucks out there. One was in our parking lot to start today. So that's an example of what's happening in the business areas around town. So far pretty quiet out there. Leaving town. Both highways 49 and 174, pretty good rides through Auburn and Colfax, hooking up to 80. Westbound into Sacramento, around the top of Sac, around El Camino Avenue. Looks like we have an injury accident on the eastbound side of 80 being dealt with. Also, CCHP has their units out there, Highway 20 near Scotts Flat Road. So the repaving project's going on there as well. Never mind the 2080 junction, but that whole stretch of 20 has been resurfaced or getting resurfaced, so it's pretty big project going on. That'll continue along with the project on McCourtney Road between Mill Street and Brighton Street, and Brighton Street between McCourtney and Packard Drive. Just like yesterday, back at it about 7 a.m. this morning. Weather next.
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1: KNC News time, 621, 64 degrees. Time to take a look at weather. This from the BNC Ace Home and Garden Weather Center, where Ace is the place. Also the place we'll find Dan Holliday in about 15 minutes. We have lots of sunshine on tap again today as high pressure staying in place and starting to strengthen. So we start going up a few degrees each day. Today, Grass Valley, Nevada City, Colfax, low 90s. About mid-90s down in places like Lake of the Pines, so that's why it's such a really extreme fire danger coming up, is that's going to be triple-digit heat by the weekend in these lower foothill locations as well as the valley. Next couple of days, low 90s in the Grass Valley, Nevada City area, and just by the Century Mark in Marysville, Yuba City, and Beale Air Force Base. Currently 64 degrees.
2: 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Guess I forgot to make it clear that Travis is a nifty kitty. 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

0: Good news time, 628, 64 degrees. Time for sports. Squeezing some stuff here. Lewis Lara drove in a trio of runs. Brewers crushed the Giants 8-2 down the city yesterday. Bryce Terang, Jackson Chourio both had two RBIs from Milwaukee. Now 8-3 since the All-Star break. Logan Henderson, 5 2/3 scoreless innings as he improved to 5-1. Bryce Eldridge homered for the Giants, who have dropped 2 of 3. Leonard Ripp didn't make it out of the fourth inning, fell to 7-9 with the loss. Kind of disappointing after winning that first game, 3-0 in the series. Athletics, though, jumped out to an early lead, then held on, beat the Red Sox 4-3 down in Sacramento. Loris Butler's RBI double in the eighth, the difference for the A's, who snapped the three-game skid. And Gage Jump tossed 6 shutout innings. He improved to 4-6 on the year. Hogan Harris closed it out for his 9th save. And as far as Boston, they won it. Won their previous two. Jake Bennett permitted 3 runs and 6 1/3, fell to 6-4 at that loss. Then down south, Dominic Canzone clubbed a 2-run homer in the 8th inning. Mariners held on, beat the Dodgers 8-7 down L.A. Canzone also had a solo shot in the 6th to tie the game for Seattle, which had 5 homers on the night. Speaking of homers, Shohei Ohtani went deep to start the 1st inning, drove in 3 for the Dodgers, who have lost 2 in a row. On the heel of that 4-game winning streak, Max Muncy also homered in that game. And Yordan Alvarez drove in the go-ahead run top of the 9th inning as the Astros edged the Angels down in Anaheim yesterday. As Alvarez, Christian Walker hit solo homers for Houston, they go for the 3-game sweep today. For News Talk 830 Sports, I'm Tom Fitzsimmons. Right now it's time for A Better Life with Dr. Sanjay Gupta. It's brought to you by Jerry Serino's Hidden Grove Project to bring our children home.
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2: Now seems as good a time as any to remind you, you don't always have to take healthy habits to the extreme. 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I'm talking about diet. 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Exercise, meaning multiple rounds of cardio and strength training, and sleep. 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I'd like to think of these things as sort of a three-legged stool, right? If you're not doing any one of them, it's really hard to keep balanced with the others. 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I'm Dr. Sanjay Gupta, helping you live a better life.
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6: 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Hi, this is Jerry Serino. 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One option is to start a business. 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
0: Hey, NCO News Time, just about 635, 64 degrees. Time to take a look at weather. Let's go to the BNC Ace Home and Garden Weather Center. That's where Ace is the place, and that is the place we find Dan Holliday. Good morning, Dan.
8: Good morning to you.
0: How you doing today?
8: Oh, pretty good. How about you?
0: Doing good. Doing good. I mean, it's a nice start to the day. It's been warm every afternoon. We have little fires starting to pop up here and there because it's getting, obviously, it's been dry for a while, too, so... We're just going to be heating up as we head towards this upcoming weekend, it sounds like, still.
8: Oh, yeah, we really are. And the question is, exactly when does the ridge of high pressure start to break down once it really strengthens? And it looks like it's going to be holding for a while. In fact, when we start to heat up really on Friday, it's going to stay mid-90s at least through Wednesday of next week.
0: Yeah, all right. And that takes us about a week away from the start of the fair, so... We're hoping that, someplace soon there, maybe it'll break down. But people have to get kind of conditioned to get all those errands done early. That's the best thing we can do. Yeah.
8: That is the best thing to do right about now. We have the ridge of high pressure that's built over the western part of the country, and that continues to pose a moderate heat risk not only for us but all the way for folks in the southwestern part of the country as well, too. And also into the valleys. The heat comes dry conditions with also low relative humidities across the foothills that will up our fire danger threat, especially Friday through at least Sunday due to the heat and low humidity. And so this is something we'll be watching very, very closely and also that lingers into the valley. Again, we don't know exactly when this ridge of high pressure is going to be breaking down or moving further east. So it looks like hot and dry weather is going to continue. So staying hydrated and limiting outdoor activity is going to be really important as we get to later on this week. Sunny and quickly warming up today. Will likely be in the mid to upper 80s by noontime. 91 the high this afternoon. Clear overnight to low 63. Sunny and 92 tomorrow. 93 on Friday. Right now it is 64 for weather anytime. Click on the Weather Center at KNCO.com. I'm meteorologist Dan Holliday on KNCO News Talk 830.
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0: Okay, it's going to be time heading towards 638, 64 degrees. Time to take a look at our Gold Country traffic. And traffic's off to a nice start today. Surface streets, Grass Valley, Nevada City. Yeah, pretty quiet as far as any incidents go. Really no big issues. Road projects, big issues, though, in town. Just like yesterday, McCourtney Road between Mill and Brighton Streets. And then Brighton Street itself between McCourtney and Packard Drive. Going to have that road work going on again with controlled traffic situations and delays. Upwards of 5-10 minutes. Got infrastructure work, sidewalk work, repaving. A whole bunch of things going on there. Even talking to Dwayne Strasser, even some tree removal in some spots. So, again, bring your patience along if you have to get through that and just plan for it. Also, above town, Highway 20, Scotts Five Road. I noticed that's where CHP is this morning to get their day started as that repaving work goes on Highway 20. up past the Five Mile House.
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0: KNCN News Time, 639, 64 degrees. Good morning, I'm Tom Fitzsimmons. Thanks for joining us this Wednesday. It is time for that next newscast for the morning, and for that we head back to our newsroom and join Paul Haas. Good morning, Paul.
10: Good morning, Tom. Good morning, Nevada County. Happy Wednesday, everybody. Welcome to Hump Day. It was a busy evening for local fire agencies as the Combi fire started Tuesday afternoon between 4:30 and 4:45 p.m. in the area of Highway 49 near Lake of the Pines. The blaze burned just under 17 acres and prompted evacuation orders and warnings between the highway and Lake of the Pines, the fire never reaching Lake of the Pines itself. Officials set up a temporary evacuation point, but orders were lifted around 7 p.m. No injuries reported. Quick response from over 80 personnel as well as multiple aircraft kept the fire from getting to nearby structures. And Nevada County will not be the first county in California with an ordinance allowing RVs as an additional residential unit on developed private properties. After another lengthy public hearing and discussion on Tuesday, the Board of Supervisors rejected staff amendments that were designed to make it more appealing. That included creating some income parameters for qualifying RV use, removing the 3-acre minimum parcel size, and allowing such dwellings to be rented for 30 days or longer. But when asked what his perception was about the public comment period when revisions were unveiled last month, Planning Director Brian Foss estimated 90 to 95% opposition. That included from Ursula D'Onofrio, who also didn't like the original proposal.
13: I keep hearing RV dwelling in neighborhoods is better than folks camping in woods or living on the street. So that's our new housing standard. This ordinance will turn unincorporated Nevada County into a giant campground. This isn't thinking outside the box. It's reckless, especially in fire country.
10: Supervisor Heidi Hall expressed more frustration about the difficulty of finding more affordable housing options.
14: Rule 25, ADUs, tiny homes, we've tried. And outside of our homeless programs where we have built interim housing, we've been very successful at getting people into housing that's temporary. Now, this would be an imperfect solution, but we can't even get this done.
10: Meanwhile, some of the comments from the public also included the possibility of placing a new RV ordinance proposal on a future ballot. And Nevada County supervisors have approved a partnership for further improvements to critical evacuation routes during wildfires and other emergencies. Backed by $8 million in state and federal grants across 7 different projects, it'll fund hazardous fuels reduction across another 3,000 acres in the Tahoe National Forest. Project areas include Cascade Shores, Lowell Hill Ridge, Chalk Bluff Ridge, Gaston Ridge, Cruzon Grade, Bowman Lake Road, along Highway 20, and near the town, the little town of Washington. And Office of Emergency Services Forestry Project Manager Alex Garrett said more diverse techniques will be used.
15: So the tools that are available to us include the usual toolbox of techniques such as manual cutting, piling, chipping, and mechanical hazardous fuels reduction. But this agreement now provides the ability to conduct biomass removal, oversee commercial timber harvests, use an air curtain incinerator, and dispatch targeted herbicide applications.
10: Garrett says the Tahoe National Forest has been one of the few national forests in the state to not have major losses from wildfires in recent years, but he says conditions have greatly changed that are increasing vulnerability near populated areas. That includes a 6-fold increase in tree density, and tree size has dropped by about half. It's the largest of Nevada County's 4 good neighbor agreements, and Supervisor Sue Hook noted it's a partnership that's greatly needed.
16: For it to happen here in our county and with our forest is really remarkable, so congratulations for the work on that. And I do like, but it does give us opportunity to find more projects without having to go through the whole process, but just amending it. So kudos for that long sight vision, because hopefully we'll find more funding. There's so much projects to do here. I look forward to seeing our forces happy and healthy again.
10: The work mostly in Hardy Bullock's district. He said he's also pleased to hear that the work will be accompanied by a complementary and complementary to timber removal and sales. Overall funding will maintain previously completed projects and launch approximately 1,700 acres of new fuel reduction work. And another example of people trying to take advantage of the community's most needy residents, Public Information Officer Taylor Wolf says that people on CalFresh or SNAP food benefits around the state are being targeted using social media. Currently, the scam is appearing on Facebook Marketplace, advertising a free state-issued smartphone. Once contact is made, the scammers ask for a picture of your EBT card, Social Security number, and other personal information.
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10: The action effectively blocking the actual user from much-needed resources. 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
17: Always with scammers, if people are asking for personal information online, that should be a red flag. Something seems too good to be true, like a free smartphone, also a red flag.
10: Wolf also says to take immediate action if you think you may have been scammed or suspect someone has access to an account.
17: 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If you do think your benefits have been stolen, you can fill out a form on the California Department of Social Services website. 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
10: Or you can also contact Nevada County Social Services directly through nevadacountyca.gov. And California Republicans want the Trump administration to block a new state tax they say will raise health insurance premiums for millions of people in the Golden State. Dina Kodiak with more.
18: Six California House Republicans, led by Congressman Kevin Kiley, say the tax could raise insurance costs by $400 a year for families and worsen the cost of living. Democrats say the tax is needed to keep Medi-Cal funded because of changes in federal law. The plan needs federal approval. If it's rejected, California may face potential cuts to the state's health care program or be forced to find new funding. I'm Dina Kodiak.
10: KNCO News Time, 6:46. Up next, the end of summer, still a month and a half away, but it's time to start thinking about cleaning up the river.
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0: 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More news. Back to Paul Haas.
10: Although it's still over a month and a half away, signups now being accepted for what will be the 29th annual Yuba River cleanup on September 19th. There are 25 locations to choose from, and Circle Community Engagement Manager Emily Wilson says the need has never been more visible. This summer, Circle's River Ambassadors are reporting some of the largest crowds in recent years at popular crossings.
20: One thing that we have added this summer is a few mini cleanups throughout the year. We used to wait until September to try to gather everything, and I think what we're finding is there's a lot of benefit to going out even to a single location with a few people and trying to get that trash contained before it ends up in the soil or in the water.
10: 657 volunteers removed over 8,000 pounds of trash and recycling at last year's cleanup day. To sign up, Wilson says you simply go to yubariver.org, which is the Circle website, and click on the volunteer button, or you can also call Circle's office, and the sooner the better.
20: You know, sometimes people assume, oh, I'll just go to the site I've always gone to, and then we end up with a little bit of a glut of people in one space and a dearth of people in another space. So if people sign up early, we can make sure that we spread out this amazing resource that we have, and we can make sure that everybody, you know, gets a place to work, gets to make an impact, and no space is left uncleaned.
10: This year's cleanup also coincides with California Coastal Cleanup Day. And it's still not too late to participate in the Nevada County Library Summer Learning Program. It gives young people plenty of opportunities to enjoy free events, complete the Summer Learning Challenge, and earn prizes at the Madeline, Helling, and Grass Valley branches. With the challenge, kids up to 18 years old can pick up a garden game board at any branch. There follow stepping stones and complete the daily activities and fun themes. And Youth Services Librarian Tricia Casper says there's also a teen bonus challenge this year.
1: So the bonus challenge is a genre challenge where the teens can read three genres in a row and mark them off like a bingo card. And they can go any direction, horizontal, vertical, diagonal, and then they bring it back and they are entered to win Nintendo Switch.
10: Live music also includes musical mornings, which is still happening for two more Wednesdays at the Madeline Helling branch. Also, puppet magic shows and live honeybees.
1: Kids can practice their flashcards, and then for every five packs of flashcards, they get a prize from the prize machine. We have our regular pause to read program going on where they can come in and read to a dog, which is always fun. The dogs love it. And then we have our story time. Our regular story time here is 11 a.m. during the summer on Fridays.
10: Free lunches have also been offered from noon to 1 p.m. Monday through Friday at both library branches, which Caspers says have been well attended. KNCO News time is 6:50. I'm Paul Haas, KNCO News Talk 830.
0: Thank you, Paul. And I want to thank staff over at, first off, Dignity Health Urgent Care, mm-hmm. right around the corner here, and Margaret. And they were very nice. They were checking out some chest irregularities. I was having some chest pain issues and stuff. Did EKGs, but then they said, now you have to go to the emergency room, get more extensive testing to rule things out. So I went over to the emergency room, and they ruled things out. Everything came back good. I will say it takes a while to go through that process.
10: It does.
0: So it took all afternoon.
10: And it's unsettling, too,
0: and
10: say the least.
0: Finally talked to a doctor, and a doctor, a beautiful young lady, Dr. Barrow, I think is her name. Barrow, I think. Very nice, very sweet. Telling me everything tested out good and all that stuff. And here she's just, you know, she could almost be like a model. She'd be on TV doctor.
10: All right. Very good.
0: Is that
10: coming from
0: Doc?
10: The show The Pit, right?
0: Yeah.
10: Just for you?
0: Is that it, Doc? Yeah, we're going to get you out of here. I said, can't you check my heart? You know, I just wanted to spend more time with them. Can't you just reach over? She did. She was nice enough to do that. Just going, what a old son of a gun this guy is. Can't you just check it?
10: Oh, please.
0: I actually heard my voice track. I was like Danny Kaye in White Christmas. Can't you just check it? Thank you, Doc. All right, birthdays and anniversaries, 29th of July today. To get on the list, give us a call, 477-5626. Squeeze in some sports next.
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0: Federal family running that. Great job. KNC News Time, 6:53, 64 degrees. Quick look at sports. Well, we did have the Giants come up short as Lewis Lara drove in a trio of runs as the Brewers crushed the Giants 8-2 down the city. Bryce Eldridge did homer for the Giants. They have dropped now 2 of 3. Landon Rupp fell to 7-9 with the lost teams play the rubber match later on today. As far as the Athletics, actually jumped out to an early lead, held on, beat a very good Red Sox team 4-3 down in Sacramento. Loris Butler's RBI double in the eighth was the difference for the A's. Snapped the three-game skid. That series continues tonight. And Dominic Canzone clubbed a two-run homer in the eighth inning. Mariners held on, beat the Dodgers 8-7 down at Chavez Ravine. Shohei Ohtani went deep to start the first inning. Man, he's been doing that a lot, hasn't he? And drove in three for the Dodgers, who have lost two in a row on the heel of a four-game winning streak. And showing you how sports change, Ohio State will be among the first schools with sponsor logos on their football jerseys. Sports Business Journal reports OSU has a deal with J.P. Morgan Chase's logo on the uniform of all 36 athletic teams beginning this fall. They receive $15 million per year from Chase. Yeah, for News Talk 830 Sports, I'm Tom Fitzsimmons. Wall Street coming up.
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0: Okay, it's News Time, 6:55, 64 degrees. 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Good morning, Rick.
3: Good morning, Tom. How are you?
0: I'm doing fine. How about yourself?
3: I am well. I hear I'm going to be talking to you quite a bit today with Mo being gone.
0: Yeah, Mo's gone. That's right. Mo's gone today. He'll be back tomorrow. But yeah, I'm doing like double duty today. Which is all right. I always look forward to talking to you.
3: Absolutely.
0: Now, are you on the road? It sounded like you were on the road when I first talked to you.
3: Yes, I'm at my Rotary meeting.
0: Oh, gotcha. All right. Yeah, you're a breakfast guy. All right. So I'll let you get back to that pretty soon. How's Wall Street doing this Wednesday morning?
3: Well, the markets are kind of cranky this morning. We've got the Dow down 594 points to 52,153. S&P 500 is down about 33 points to 73.95. And the NASDAQ's off 166 points to 24,710. Taking a look at crude oil, here's the culprit. The culprit is crude oil. We've got crude oil up almost $6 to $85 a barrel, with gold down about $34 to $4,065 an ounce. Silver's off 43 cents to $57.10 an ounce. And taking a look at the 10-year Treasury, currently we have a yield of 4.62%. So that is your morning report.
0: Yeah, that is a cranky report. All right, we'll check with you around lunchtime to see how these numbers are doing.
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0: KNC News Time, 657, 64 degrees. Weather comes from the BNC Ace Home and Garden Weather Center, where Ace is the place. Lots of sunshine on tap again today, and warming temperatures. Going to get into the low 90s both today and tomorrow with just a light breeze in the afternoon. And again, yard work, you have to do it early part of the day, and we're going to warm up from here, so you might want to kind of take a break from it as we approach a very hot weekend coming up. With temperatures, as you know, we're Lake of the Pines, where the area where the fire was yesterday, going to be in triple-digit heat by the weekend. So just take note of that. Right now, 64 degrees.
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6: From ABC News, I'm Sherry Preston. As some predicted it would be, the Senate Homeland Security Committee's questioning of Dr. Anthony Fauci had a lot of drama, beginning with Fauci's own statement.
7: Under the advice of my attorneys, I will invoke my right under the Fifth Amendment of the Constitution to refrain from answering your questions.
6: Fauci was subpoenaed by Senator Rand Paul, who at one point told Fauci's attorney to stop speaking on his behalf.
24: I said, sit quietly, you are not recognized. Another word and you're gone.
6: Well, the attorney kept talking, so Rand directed.
24: Security, please remove him from the room.
6: The Capitol Police did remove him, as some in the hearing applauded. U.S. forces in the Middle East on high alert after a surprise attack by Iran on Jordan, where CENTCOM is located. The five missiles launched were all intercepted. However, says ABC's Rachel Scott at the White House,
25: this goes against everything the president has been saying for days. He has insisted that Iran badly wants to make a deal. Sources tell me he even put off a major escalation in this conflict to give way for diplomacy. But Iran is clearly not interested in that, launching another attempted attack overnight.
6: The search for survivors after the Japanese earthquake continues. ABC's James Longman has more.
26: Choppers seen running. An explosion 90 minutes later, part of the second floor collapsing, and now thousands of emergency personnel have been deployed to assist in rescue and aid efforts. The quake's epicenter was located on the southwestern island of Kyushu. 300,000 people have been told to evacuate to safety. Fires broke out throughout the area. Tourists witnessed the famous stone wall of Kumamoto Castle crumbling to the ground.
6: 300,000 people have been told to evacuate because of aftershocks. Former FBI Director James Comey has moved to dismiss the Seychelles case against him, saying he was exercising his First Amendment rights. Federal prosecutors are trying to prove his 8647 message was a legitimate threat. This is ABC News.
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6: Someday, science will come up with a way to manufacture synthetic blood.
8: In the meantime, the only source of blood for medical procedures is humans.
9: We need people to step up.
8: Matt Trotter is with the American Red Cross, which has declared a national blood supply emergency.
9: If three more people came to every Red Cross blood drive over the next month, we would be out of this crisis.
8: The nonprofit has been hit from both sides, a seasonal increase in demand for blood products and a precipitous decline in donors. Jim Ryan, ABC News.
6: Along party lines, the Senate confirming Jay Clayton to be the next director of national intelligence.
11: At a hearing this month, Clayton repeatedly refused to say that Joe Biden won the 2020 election, saying only the election was certified.
12: Who won the 2020 election?
13: I think I've answered the question. We can keep doing this.
12: Well, we're going to keep doing it because you're not being honest and forthright.
13: I'm not going to engage in the theater.
11: Clayton inherits an intelligence agency that's being downsized. The acting director he's replacing announced yesterday a 30% staff reduction from just weeks ago. Lawmakers are now requesting details about those cuts.
6: ABC's Sophie Flay. Irish singer-songwriter Glenn Hansard, who won an Academy Award for the 2007 film Once, has died in a motorcycle crash in Ireland. He got his start as a busker on the streets of Dublin and sang a rousing rendition of the Pogues' Fairy Tale of New York at Shane McGowan's funeral in 2023. Irish Prime Minister Michael Martin says he is deeply saddened at Hansard's passing. Sherry Preston, ABC News.
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0: KNCN News Time, 705, 65 degrees, sunshiny, mild start to this Wednesday morning here in Grass Valley. Happy Wednesday. I'm Tom Fitzsimmons. Thanks for starting your day with us. We appreciate you being there, and it's time for our next newscast. For that, we head back to the newsroom. Join Paul Haas. Good morning, Paul.
10: Good morning, Tom. Good morning, Nevada County. Happy Wednesday, everybody. Welcome to Hump Day, and it was a very busy evening for local fire agencies as the Combi Fire broke out Tuesday afternoon between 4:30 and 4:45 p.m. in the area of Highway 49 near Lake of the Pines. The blaze eventually halted at just under 17 acres and prompted evacuation orders and warnings in between the highway and Lake of the Pines, though rumors had said it was at Lake of the Pines, the fire never reaching the lake itself. Officials had set up a temporary evacuation point, but orders were lifted around 7 p.m. No injuries were reported. Quick response from over 80 personnel as well as multiple aircraft kept the fire from getting to nearby structures. And on that note, California officials are urging people to help prevent wildfires as hot, dry weather increases the risk. The One Less Spark campaign asks residents to avoid activities that could start fires. The campaign includes ads, information to help communities stay safe. The tips include mowing lawns early in the day, keeping tow chains off the road, not parking on dry grass, using equipment safely, and getting permits for burning debris. Officials say people cause about 95% of California wildfires. And despite a number of changes designed to make it more user-friendly, Nevada County supervisors sided with overwhelming opposition from the public in permanently rejecting an RV ordinance. The ordinance would have allowed recreational vehicles to be an additional residential unit on developed properties as another possible affordable housing option. After tabling discussion in March, county staff came back with four amendments for the board to consider at its Tuesday meeting, that including creating income parameters for qualifying RV use, removing the three-acre minimum parcel size, and allowing such dwellings to be rented for 30 days or longer. But when asked for what his perception was about the public comment period when the revisions were unveiled last month, Planning Director Brian Foss estimated 90 to 95% opposition. That included a longtime low-income housing advocate, Tom Durkin, who indicated that compliance would still be too expensive, among other concerns.
15: If you vote no, you're not doing anything about housing. If you vote yes, you're not doing anything about housing, because nobody's going to want to comply with this. And people who get caught by co-compliance probably will have to be kicked out. And I don't want to live in a place where I have to worry about whether I'm going to be evicted in 2 years.
10: But Durkin and other advocates also mentioned coming up with their own proposal and placing it on a future ballot. Supervisor Rob Tucker agreed the ordinance would not likely attract many applications.
1: I think it's telling that we'd be the first municipality. I know we want to be progressive, but I think there's reasons why the state doesn't count it as permanent housing, why other municipalities or counties have not. I think this is not the answer. I think they would readily admit it's not going to solve homelessness. And in fact, you can't have it both ways. If this is going to address homelessness, we're pushing it out in the rural areas.
10: And another example of people trying to take advantage of the community's most needy residents, Public Information Officer Taylor Wolf says that people on CalFresh or SNAP food benefits around the state are being targeted using social media.
2: So on Facebook Marketplace, what this is looking like is the scam advertises a free government smartphone, and then people are asked to provide a photo of their EBT card, their social security number, and potentially other personal information.
10: With that information, the scammer then logs into the account, changes the PIN number, and illegally accesses funds while blocking the actual user from much-needed resources.
2: These are folks that they're using EBT cards for fresh foods and vegetables and to make ends meet, so it's really unfortunate.
10: Wolf reminds people to never share their personal information, including banking information or EBT card information, online. If you do believe your information has been stolen, you should contact the California Department of Social Services and submit an EBT 2259 form, or you can contact Nevada County Social Services and they can assist you with filling out the form and submitting it correctly.
2: We just want people to be safe out there and, you know, not lose access to those benefits.
10: And at their meeting yesterday, the Board of Supervisors also approved the largest of Nevada County's four good neighbor agreements to date to improve ingress and egress during wildfire emergencies. KNCO's Chris Gilbert has more.
16: Backed by $8 million in state and federal grants across seven different projects, it'll fund hazardous fuels reduction across another 3,000 acres in the Tahoe National Forest. About a third of the county's total acreage of 600,000 is Tahoe National Forest land. Office of Emergency Services Forestry Project Manager Alex Garrett says it's one of the few national forests in the state to not have major losses from wildfires in recent years. But he says conditions have greatly changed that are increasing vulnerability near populated areas.
17: Contemporary forests are now composed of dense, shade-intolerant and shade-tolerant species, which are less adapted to fire disturbance. Studies have shown that today's forests are nearly six times denser. An average tree size is nearly half of what it was during those historic conditions. Now there are approximately 250 trees per acre. The average diameter is now only 12 inches, and as we all know, there's significant surface and ladder fuel loading.
16: Work will build and extend roadside shaded fuel breaks, preserving larger trees while improving evacuation routes and firefighter access and the effectiveness of aerial retardant drops. Project areas include Cascade Shores, Low Hill Ridge, Chalk Bluff Ridge, Gaston Ridge, Cruz on Grade, Bowman Lake Road, along Highway 20, and near the town of Washington. It's mostly in Supervisor Hardy Bullock's district, and he was also pleased to hear that the work will also be accompanied by and complementary to timber removal and sales.
18: Our community went for so long utilizing timber as part of our resource economy. It's about how excited I was to get dimensional wood brought out of the forest and monetize that and put that back into roads and water quality and stream course management and all the things that we're good at. So thumbs up to that. Can't wait to see it.
16: Overall, the funding will maintain previously completed projects and launch approximately 1,700 acres of new fuel reduction work. I'm Chris Gilbert, KNCO News Talk 830.
10: 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Up next, time to start thinking about cleaning up the Yuba River again.
19: 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Nevada Irrigation District, 105 years of keeping water flowing, because water is life.
0: 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More news, back to Paul Haas.
10: The 29th annual Yuba River cleanup isn't until September 19th, but Circle staff members say it's not too early to get signed up. Community Engagement Manager Emily Wilson says there are around 25 watershed locations to choose from, and the earlier the better if you want to make sure you have a spot you're comfortable with.
3: Or sometimes they find a new spot just as an opportunity to explore. And often people will choose because we have a wide variety of spots based on accessibility. So if you can walk far but not carry heavy things, if you can carry heavy things and clamber up a mountain, if you don't want to really push your joints that much but you do have a good eye for small trash, there is a spot for everybody.
10: Wilson says picking up a plastic bottle on the banks of the river has consequences that travel far beyond Nevada County, and it doesn't necessarily mean that's where the bottle was dumped. Officials say the need has never been more visible. This summer, Circle's River ambassadors are reporting some of the largest crowds in recent years at popular crossings. So volunteers have already been out there with a number of mini cleanups. 657 volunteers picked up over 8,000 pounds of trash and recycling at last year's cleanup day. To sign up, go to yubariver.org, which is Circle's website. And although it's wrapping up a week from Saturday on August 8th, there's still time to participate in the Nevada County Library Summer Learning Program. Youth Services Librarian Tricia Casper says that includes the Learning Challenge.
4: If they've been reading and doing activities during the summer, we let them sort of backdate it, and then they can still come in and get their Summer Reading Challenge and take a book. I mean, the idea is that we want kids to be reading and doing activities, and so we try to encourage that however we can.
10: And this year, there's also the Teen Bonus Genre Challenge. It's a chance for youth ages 13 to 18 to win a Nintendo Switch. The Summer Learning Challenge gives participants plenty of opportunities to enjoy free events during the week at the Madeline Helling and Grass Valley Libraries. That includes live music, such as Musical Mornings, which happening for two more Wednesdays. Also, puppet and magic shows and live honeybees. And Casper says it all leads up to the finale on August 8th at the Madeline Helling Library. While attending the finale, youths can also turn in their completed Summer Learning Challenge sheets, receive prizes, and be entered into the grand prize drawing. Free lunches have also been offered from noon to 1 Monday through Fridays at both branches. Casper says they've been well attended. KNCO News Time 7:15. I'm Paul Haas, KNCO News Talk 8:30.
0: All right. I'm about to read a fair letter. You know, we have Marshall Spassky has been nice enough to sponsor. Turns out we have two other sponsors that have stepped up. They include A to Z Supply, your local hometown hardware store, Ridge Road, between Out the Street and Rough and Ready Highway. 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
10: Very good.
0: And River Valley Community Bank stepping up, too. 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

0: Used to have to go to night meetings and all that stuff. Well, the Jeff Flynn left, and then you came in and stepped right up and stepped right in.
1: Yep.
0: Morning news anchor. Yep. Even though he's a teacher,
1: mm-hmm.
0: All right, full-time teacher. So incredible yeoman work that you continue to do.
1: Well, thank you.
0: All right.
1: Thanks.
0: And so we missed that. Then Dave Bear left.
1: Mm-hmm.
0: That kind of affected Mo and myself and the AM and FM staffs because he did both sides of the radio station. Dina Martinez is gone because of a personal medical issue that she's dealing with.
1: Mm-hmm.
0: And then I'm missing somebody else.
1: Pat Day?
0: Well, Pat Day's going to miss the fair.
1: Yeah.
0: And so we just kind of keep dropping off people and never replace them.
1: Yeah.
0: So this kid's going to be doing like a whole bunch of things. He's going to be like a...
1: Renaissance man.
0: There you go. Thomas More. He's going to be our next Thomas More. And he's going to be, you know, because when you go on, you have some major trips coming up, for example. Normally, Chris Gilbert comes in.
1: Yeah.
0: This kid might train to become like a news anchor to read morning news.
1: We've developed a solution there.
0: It's not a great solution.
1: Okay.
0: Because we still have to produce news.
1: Yeah, we still need to produce news. That's the key.
0: Well,
1: this
0: is the thing. This kid's a news writer, worked at KGO for a while.
1: Oh, wonderful.
0: All right.
1: Perfect.
0: So he's kind of familiar with Man the Street.
1: Some chops. That's great.
0: Right? So that's good, that side. And then he's going to, I think, do some stuff on the FM side as well.
1: Okay. Good. Good. Right. No, that's great. That's great.
0: That'll just.
1: Yeah.
0: And he's
1: getting paid.
0: Oh. Yeah, how you doing with that? Didn't you show me a paycheck with zeros on it?
1: Yeah. Yeah. Yeah. Yeah. Yeah. That's why I can't recruit anybody. You know, it's like I can't go, hey.
0: You are preaching to the choir, my friend. That's why I just said, I'm doing this. Anyway, we did have one of the Moyer kids come. Actually, we had three Moyer kids come in. One recorded a letter. Ava Moyer, who's down at Bear River High School. Her little brother and sister came in as well, and I'm going to read their letters maybe next hour. But if I could find it, let's hear Ava Moyer's letter.
2: My name is Ava Moyer. I'm showing a market lamb at the Nevada County Fair. I'm currently 15 years old, and this is my fifth year selling an animal at our fair. My lamb's name is Tomater from Cars, and I've done two pigs, and this is my third market lamb. I'll be using the money to repay my parents for my lamb, the supplies and feed, and all other things making this project a success. This is my first year involved in Bear River FFA, and so far I've achieved going to states for Parley Pro and taking home the state title. I'm also an officer for Bear River FFA as the secretary and the section treasurer for the Sierra Buttes FFA section. Before I got to high school, I was a part of 4-H and am continuing 4-H as a team leader for pygmy goats and rabbits. This past March, I was able to attend CWF at Ignite by 4-H. This was a national event in Washington, D.C., with 4-H representatives from all 50 states and territories. I've learned so many important lessons and met incredible individuals on my trip. I would like to invite everyone to attend the Nevada County Fair, as it's one of my family's most prideful events, and we've always enjoyed it. It's an amazing opportunity to see the hard work and commitment that all of us make. I hope to see you guys at the Nevada County Fair.
0: Very sweet letter there.
1: Absolutely.
0: And their voices are so nice. That's kind of a picture I'm holding up for Paul.
1: Yeah.
0: And then I got Allie and Grady Moyer.
1: Okay.
0: I'm going to read their letters. They're 4-H'ers. I go, Grady, hey, what 4-H club? Just like that.
1: That was it?
0: Big sister. Meadowlarks.
1: Meadowlarks. There you go.
0: Anyway, yeah, it was kind of cute just talking to a little brother there. He's the only boy in the house.
1: Yeah,
0: so
1: that's tough.
0: Feel your pain.
1: That's
0: I had five
1: tough,
0: sisters.
1: Yeah.
0: Feel your pain. All right, great kids at the fair. Get involved. All right, we'll have traffic next.
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1: Beep, beep, beep, beep, yeah!
2: Okay, Antonio's time, 722, 66 degrees. Time to take another look at our Gold Country traffic. And traffic off to a good start today. Surface streets, Grass Valley, Nevada City. No accidents to talk about. Road work going on, not only maybe in your local neighborhood, but the big projects around the McCartney Road and Brighton Street areas continuing on today. Again, starting at 7 this morning. So right now, it's going on until 5 o'clock in the afternoon. Controlled traffic for delays with sidewalk infrastructure work going on and repaving. Basically, McCartney Road between Mill and Brighton Streets. And then Brighton Street between McCartney and Packard Drive, having all that work done. So again, give yourself extra time to make appointments to get through there. As far as getting out of town, if you have to get the 80, have your choice. 49, 174, both doing fine through Auburn and Colfax. Westbound 80 also off to a pretty quiet start today. Looks like a problem has just popped up around Arena Boulevard and I-5 southbound direction. Weather next.
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2: KNCO News Time, 725, 66 degrees. Time to take a look at weather. We're going to go to the BNC Ace Home and Garden Weather Center, where Ace is the place. Also the place we find Dan Holliday.
8: Ridge of high pressure that's built over the western part of the country, and that continues to pose a moderate heat risk not only for us, but all the way for folks in, you know, the southwestern part of the country as well, too, and also into the valleys. The heat comes dry conditions with also low relative humidities across the foothills that will up our fire danger threat, especially Friday through at least Sunday due to the heat and low humidity. And so this is something we'll be watching very, very closely, and also that lingers into the valley. Again, we don't know exactly when this ridge of high pressure is going to be breaking down or moving further east, so it looks like hot and dry weather is going to continue. So staying hydrated and limiting outdoor activity is going to be really important as we get to later on this week. Sunny and quickly warming up today, will likely be in the mid to upper 80s by noontime, 91 the high this afternoon, clear overnight to low 63, sunny and 92 tomorrow, 93 on Friday.
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0: All right, KNCO News Time, 728, 66 degrees. Time for sports. Well, yeah, it was a tough night for the Giants last night. Lewis Lauer drove in a trio run. Brewers crushed the Giants 8-2 down the city. Brewers, one of the best teams in baseball, though. Brewers Tarang and Jackson Chirillo both had two RBIs for Milwaukee, now 8-3 since the All-Star break. Logan Henderson, 5 2/3 innings, scoreless innings to go to 5-1 on the year. Bryce Eldridge did homer for the Giants. They have dropped 2-3. They'll be back at it today for the rubber match of that series. Athletics jumped out to an early lead, held on, beat the Red Sox 4-3 down out in Sacramento. As long as Butler's RBI double in the eighth, the difference for the Athletics, who snapped the three-game skid with that win. Gage jumped, tossed 6 shutout innings, improved to 4-6 on the year, and Hogan Harris closed it out for his 9th save. So as far as Boston goes, they had Jake Bennett permitted 3 runs and 6 2/3. He fell to 6-4 on the year. Down south, Dominic Canzone clubbed a 2-run homer in the 8th inning. Mariners held on, beat the Dodgers 8-7 down at Chavez Ravine. Canzone also had a solo shot in the 6th. In the game for Seattle, which had 5 homers as a team last night against the Dodgers. What was interesting, that Shohei Ohtani went deep again to start the first inning, drove in 3 for the Dodgers. They lost, though, 2 in a row on the heels of a 4-game winning streak. Max Muncy also homered. He's starting to swing a hotter stick as Brock Stewart took the loss. And then Yordan Alvarez drove in the go-ahead run top of the 9th inning as the Astros edged the Angels down in Anaheim. Alvarez and Christian Walker hit solo homers for Houston. We'll go on a 3-game sweep Wednesday, and we'll see also what's going to happen with college sports, because this is the beginning of something that's going to be different for the upcoming football season. Ohio State, one of the marquee teams, obviously, going to be among the first schools with sponsor logos on their football jerseys. Sports Business Journal reports OSU has a deal to wear JPMorgan Chase's logo on the uniform on all 36 of their athletic teams, to the tune of receiving $15 million from Chase per year. Yikes. For News Talk 830 Sports, I'm Tom Fitzsimmons. Sanjay Gupta coming up.
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4: A better life with Dr. Sanjay Gupta.
5: As a parent, when you send your kid off to school in the morning, you know that they're going to be learning, they're going to be spending time with their friends. But new study out of UCSF found adolescents are spending an average of 70 minutes of their school day on their phones. Now, some kids will say they need their phones to help with schoolwork, but this study found that they were spending the vast majority of their screen time on TikTok, Instagram, and Snapchat. Not really apps that you're going to be turning to for homework help. Now, the study's lead author said, don't blame kids for using their phones at school. Teach them how to resist them. Focus on what they'd get by putting them aside rather than what you're taking away. explain how phones could hurt their academic performance, and also remind them of this: nothing takes the place of real face-to-face friendships. I'm Dr. Sanjay Gupta, helping you live a better life.
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0: KNC News Time is coming up on 7:37, 67 degrees. Time to take another look at our Gold Country traffic. And traffic's doing all right. Surface streets, Grass Valley, Nevada City, a little bit busier. After all, 8 o'clock starters out there on the roadway right now. Again, a reminder, road work going on in town. Again, it's the McCourtney Road area. Matter of fact, McCourtney itself from Mill to Brighton Street. Having work going on in Brighton Street between McCourtney and Packard. Into the residential area, having the repaving sidewalk work going on. All improvements, but going to delay you 5 to 10 minutes at times with controlled traffic through there. As far as getting 80, both 49 and 174 remain nice rides. Top of town's where the problems are. Traffic hazard propped up at Northgate. A separate one at Truxell, so definitely making it slow and go. Been trying to get out the Sac Metro. Sac Metro Parkway also with a non-injury collision. Weather next.
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0: Hey, it's your news time, 7:38, 67 degrees. Let's go to the BNC Ace Home and Garden Weather Center, where Ace is the place, because that's the place we find Dan Holliday.
2: Ridge of high pressure that's built over the western part of the country, and that continues to pose a moderate heat risk not only for us, but all the way for folks in the southwestern part of the country as well, too, and also into the valleys. The heat comes dry conditions with also low relative humidities across the foothills that will up our fire danger threat, especially Friday through at least Sunday due to the heat and low humidity. And so this is something we'll be watching very, very closely, and also that lingers into the valley. Again, we don't know exactly when this ridge of high pressure is going to be breaking down or moving further east, so it looks like hot and dry weather is going to continue. So staying hydrated and limiting outdoor activity is going to be really important as we get to later on this week. Sunny and quickly warming up today. Will likely be in the mid to upper 80s by noontime. 91 the high this afternoon. Clear overnight to low 63. Sunny and 92 tomorrow. 93 on Friday.
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0: KNC News Time, 7:40, 67 degrees. Good morning, I'm Tom Fitzsimmons. Thanks for joining us this Wednesday. It is time for our next newscast. Let's head to the newsroom. Join Paul Haas. Good morning, Paul.
7: Good morning, Tom. Good morning, Nevada County. Happy Wednesday, everybody. Welcome to Hump Day. It was a busy afternoon yesterday for local fire agencies as the Combi fire started at around 4:30 and 4:45 in the area of Highway 49 and Lake of the Pines. Blaze burned just under 17 acres and prompted evacuation orders and warnings between the highway and Lake of the Pines, the fire never reaching Lake of the Pines itself. Officials set up a temporary evacuation point, but orders were lifted around 7 p.m. No injuries reported. Quick response from over 80 personnel as well as multiple aircraft kept the fire from getting to nearby structures. And Nevada County will not be the first county in California with an ordinance allowing RVs as an additional residential unit on developed private properties. After another lengthy public hearing and discussion on Tuesday, the Board of Supervisors rejected staff amendments that were designed to make it more appealing. That included creating some parameters for qualifying RV use, removing the three 30-acre minimum parcel size and allowing such dwellings to be rented for 30 days or longer. But when asked what his perception was about the public comment period when the revisions were unveiled last month, Planning Director Brian Foss estimated 90 to 95% opposition. That included from Ursula D'Onofrio, who also didn't like the original proposal.
8: I keep hearing RV dwelling in neighborhoods is better than folks camping in woods or living on the street. So that's our new housing standard. This ordinance will turn unincorporated Nevada County into a giant campground. This isn't thinking outside the box. It's reckless, especially in fire country.
7: Supervisor Heidi Hall expressed more frustration about the difficulty of finding more affordable housing options.
9: Rule 25, ADUs, tiny homes, we've tried. And outside of our homeless programs where we have built interim housing, we've been very successful at getting people into housing that's temporary. Now, this would be an imperfect solution, but we can't even get this done.
7: Meanwhile, some of the comments from the public also included the possibility of placing a new RV ordinance proposal on a future ballot. And Nevada County supervisors have approved a partnership for further improvements to critical evacuation routes during wildfire and other emergencies. Backed by $8 million in the state and federal grants across seven different projects, it'll fund hazardous fuels reduction across another 3,000 acres in the Tahoe National Forest. Project areas include Cascade Shores, Lowell Hill Ridge, Chalk Bluff Ridge, Gaston Ridge, Cruzon Grade, Bowman Lake Road, Highway 20, and near the little town of Washington. And Office of Emergency Services Forestry Project Manager Alex Gertz says there are more diverse techniques will be used.
10: So the tools that are available to us include the usual toolbox of techniques such as manual cutting, piling, chipping, and mechanical hazardous fuels reduction. But this agreement now provides the ability to conduct biomass removal, oversee commercial timber harvests, use an air curtain incinerator, and dispatch targeted herbicide applications.
7: Garrett says the Tahoe National Forest has been one of the few national forests in the state to not have major losses from wildfires in recent years, but he says conditions have greatly changed that are increasing vulnerability near populated areas. That includes a six-fold increase in tree density and tree size dropping by about half. It's the largest of Nevada County's four good neighbor agreements, and Supervisor Sue Hook noted it's a partnership that's greatly needed.
11: For it to happen here in our county and with our forest is really remarkable. So congratulations for the work on that. And I do like, but it does give us opportunity to find more projects without having to go through the whole process, but just amending it. So kudos for that long sight vision, because hopefully we'll find more funding. There's so much projects to do here. I look forward to seeing our forces happy and healthy again.
7: And another example of people trying to take advantage of community's most needy residents, Public Information Officer Taylor Wolf says that people on CalFresh or SNAP food benefits around the state are being targeted using social media. Currently, the scam is appearing on Facebook Marketplace advertising a free state-issued smartphone. Once contact is made, the scammers ask for a picture of their EBT card, a social security number, and other personal information.
12: Then the scammer goes in, logs into their account, changes their EBT PIN numbers to access their benefits and make purchases.
7: The action effectively blocking the actual user from much-needed resources. Wolf reminds people if someone's asking for personal information and access to an account, it's likely a scam.
12: Always with scammers, if people are asking for personal information online, that should be a red flag. Something seems too good to be true, like a free smartphone, also a red flag.
7: Wolf says to take action immediately if you think you've been scammed or suspect someone has access to your account.
12: 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Never share your PIN. And avoid sharing personal information through social media. If you do think your benefits have been stolen, you can fill out a form on the California Department of Social Services website. It's called a EBT 2259 form.
7: Or you can contact Nevada County Social Services directly through nevadacountyca.gov. And Governor Newsom's old fling featured in Vanity Fair may be a problem if he runs for president.
13: Political strategist Amanda Blackwood says the power dynamic in politics is a real thing.
14: A bizarre place, particularly for young women to work.
13: She says if Newsom runs for president, this may stick with him.
14: Does the Midwest care about something like this? Might care a little more than you think that they do.
13: She says either way, Newsom needs to tread carefully.
14: When you throw your dirty laundry out and try to explain it yourself, that better have been it.
13: Newsom is expected to launch an official campaign for president after he's termed out in January. I'm Jason Campadonia.
7: KNCO News Time 746. Up next, time to start thinking about cleaning up the river.
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7: Although it's still over a month and a half away, signups are now being accepted for what will be the 29th annual Yuba River Cleanup on September 19th. There are 25 locations to choose from, and Circle Community Engagement Manager Emily Wilson says the need has never been more visible. This summer, Circle's River Ambassadors are reporting some of the largest crowds in recent years at popular crossings.
17: One thing that we have added this summer is a few mini cleanups throughout the year. We used to wait until September to try to gather everything, and I think what we're finding is there's a lot of benefit to going out even to a single location with a few people and trying to get that trash contained before it ends up in the soil or in the water.
7: 657 volunteers removed over 8,000 pounds of trash and recycling at last year's cleanup day. To sign up, Wilson says you simply go to yubariver.org, which is the Circle website, click on the volunteer button, or you can call the Circle office. And it's still not too late to participate in the Nevada County Library Summer Learning Program. It gives young people plenty of opportunities to enjoy free events, complete the Summer Learning Challenge, and earn prizes at the Madeline Helling and Grass Valley branches. With the challenge, kids up to 18 years old can pick up a garden game board at any branch, and they'll follow stepping stones and complete daily activities and fun themes. Youth Services Librarian Tricia Casper says there's also the Teen Bonus Challenge this year.
18: So the bonus challenge is a genre challenge where the teens can read three genres in a row and mark them off like a bingo card. And they can go any direction, horizontal, vertical, diagonal, and then they bring it back and they are entered to win Nintendo Switch.
7: Live music also includes musical mornings, which are happening two more Wednesdays at the Malin and Helling Library Branch. Also puppet and magic shows and live honeybees. Free lunches have also been offered from noon to 1 p.m. Monday through Friday at both branches, which Casper says have been well attended. KNCO News Time is 7:50. I'm Paul Haas, KNCO News Talk 830.
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0: 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They run the gas stations in town, and their gas stations, matter of fact, even the one down here, have great kitchens. The one on East Main and Bennett in particular has a chef back there that took on making pasties, and they have some great flavorful pasties, and they're huge in size. Pasty of your choice to give away today. You Make the Call, stars. Smartest man in North America, and of course, he's our long-distance telephone historian, Paul Hass. You wonder why they're historians, right?
1: Oh,
0: of course,
1: man.
0: This area is reaped in long-distance telephone call history.
1: Oh, yeah, absolutely.
0: With the Bridgeport thing, you know, mm-hmm. They've got the marker over there.
1: Yep, French Corral. Yeah.
0: That's right, down to Bridgeport. Now here's the thing. This is the anniversary date, July 29th, back in 1914. For transcontinental telephone service, coast to coast.
1: Yeah. Okay.
0: Went from the Big Apple, New York City, that's no mm-hmm. surprise, to the West Coast.
1: Okay.
0: Where did it go on the West Coast? Did it go to the city? San Francisco is the city. Did it go to the Emerald City, Seattle? City of Angels, Los Angeles.
1: Oh, man. I'll go San Francisco.
0: Absolutely.
1: Yeah.
0: City to city. Back east. New York's the city. Out here, San Francisco's the city.
1: That's
0: where
1: they
0: sent. I don't care what you say. What other cities are out there?
1: That's where they sent their baseball team.
0: That's where they did. We're done with them. They kept winning back there. We're done with them. We'll build the Mets and see what happens.
1: Oh,
0: anyway, don't take your stay if you make the call.
1: Oh,
0: all right. Yeah. So Paul Hass just scored that pasty of his choice. Danny Molina just showed up here.
1: Oh, wonderful. All right.
0: You think you might remember this guy?
1: No, I don't think it is. I don't know. Just a quick look, I don't think it's him.
0: He has that lazy eye. you see that left eye? Kind of a lazy. Look at him. He's just shocked. Yeah, he's doing all right. Birthdays and anniversaries. About to do those. Get on the list. Give us a call, 477-5626. Or text 913-4685. We're going to take a look at weather first.
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0: BNC News Time, just about 7:55, 69 degrees. Let's take that look at weather from the BNC Ace Home and Garden Weather Center. Where Ace is the place we find Dan Holliday.
1: Ridge of high pressure that's built over the western part of the country, and that continues to pose a moderate heat risk not only for us, but all the way for folks in the southwestern part of the country as well, too, and also into the valleys. The heat comes dry conditions with also low relative humidities across the foothills that will up our fire danger threat, especially Friday through at least Sunday due to the heat and low humidity. And so this is something we'll be watching very, very closely, and also that lingers into the valley. Again, we don't know exactly when this ridge of high pressure is going to be breaking down or moving further east, so it looks like hot and dry weather is going to continue. So staying hydrated and limiting outdoor activity is going to be really important as we get to later on this week. Sunny and quickly warming up today. Will likely be in the mid to upper 80s by noontime. 91 the high this afternoon. Clear overnight to low 63. Sunny and 92 tomorrow, 93 on Friday.
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All right, KNCN News Time is 7:56, 69 degrees. Birthday and anniversary list for this 29th day of July. A couple of names on here. We got Katie Hanna having a birthday today. Wish happy birthday from her friends over at the Nevada City Elks Lodge, number 518. And Sandy Floyd, happy birthday from your daughter, Trisha. I think Trisha, one of the librarians over at Madeline Helling. And, of course, happy birthday and anniversary, one and all, from all of us here at KNCO News Talk 830.

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6: From ABC News, I'm Sherry Preston. Dr. Anthony Fauci, who became the face of the federal response to COVID, citing his constitutional right against self-incrimination today by, he says, ABC Stephen Portnoy, refusing to answer questions posted by a Republican-controlled Senate panel.
7: Given Senator Paul's obvious obsession.
8: Dr. Anthony Fauci said Committee Chair Rand Paul is bent on seeing him put behind bars. Rather than answering questions about the origins of COVID and whether it might have stemmed from U.S.-backed research in China, Fauci declined.
7: Based upon my rights under the Fifth Amendment,
8: Paul vowed repercussions.
7: It's against the law to obstruct an investigation of Congress.
8: When Fauci's attorney tried to speak,
7: sir, you are not recognized.
8: Paul ordered him removed.
7: Security.
8: Stephen Portnoy, ABC News, Washington.
6: Former FBI Director James Comey's trying to get the case against him thrown out, citing the First Amendment. Federal prosecutors say he posed a serious threat to President Trump when he posted a picture of seashells that spelled out 8647. Iran launching a barrage of missiles toward American forces in Jordan. All were intercepted. Only twice since Clara Barton founded the Red Cross in 1881 has the organization been forced to declare a blood supply crisis. Now is one of those times.
9: Not donations of cash, but donations of blood, especially O negative, the universal donor type. The Red Cross says it has less than a one-day supply of type O.
10: When the margins get that narrow, you might see elective surgeries postponed to make sure that the critical need for blood is there for the patients that need it.
9: Don Dowling of the Red Cross, the agency says this summer's extreme heat, air quality issues, and foodborne illness outbreaks have cut into the pool of potential blood donors. Jim Ryan, ABC News.
6: Irish singer-songwriter Glenn Hansard, who won an Academy Award for this song in 2007 for the movie Once, has died in a motorcycle accident. He was 56. This is ABC News.
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6: Two firefighters have died in a blaze that broke out in Crete. The flames are being fanned by strong winds in Greece. Firefighters in France still battling an out-of-control wildfire that is four times the size of Paris. A Wisconsin appeals court has restored a 2011 anti-union law that abolished collective bargaining rights on college campuses. The enactment of that law was pushed by Republicans and sparked weeks of protests in Madison. It was struck down in 2024, the issue likely now headed for the state Supreme Court. New neighbors can always be a source of stress, but especially when they've got four legs. ABC's Michelle Franzen has more on what's happening in Los Angeles.
12: Neighbors in West Hollywood are frustrated over a pack of coyotes now calling an unfinished condo site home. Resident Patty Fallon says after squatters were forced out, coyotes moved in.
13: They've been here for about 3-4 months. They hang out on a balcony. I'm a little jealous. They have a balcony. They have rent control, you know. And they howl every night from 10 to 11.
12: Other neighbors say they're also concerned about the safety of pets and children. The city says it's aware of the coyotes and its policy is to prioritize a non-lethal management technique. Michelle Franzen, ABC News.
6: Imagine spending an entire day in the air. A Qantas passenger plane has just made the longest flight ever, over 24 hours nonstop from Australia to France. The flight a test ahead of plans to start up new nonstop routes from Australia to New York and London. Sherry Preston, ABC News.
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17: KNCN News Time, 8:05, 69 degrees, and a nice sunny, mild start to this Wednesday morning here in Grass Valley. Happy Wednesday, I'm Tom Fitzsimmons. Thanks for starting your day with us. Appreciate you being there. And it is time for our next newscast. Let's head back to our newsroom. Join Paul Haas. Good morning, Paul.
18: Good morning, Tom. Good morning, everyone. Happy Wednesday, Nevada County. Happy Hump Day. It was a busy evening for local fire agencies as the Combi Fire started on Tuesday between 4:30 p.m. and 4:45 in the area of Highway 49 near Lake of the Pines. The blaze burned 17 acres and prompted evacuation orders and warnings between the highway and Lake of the Pines, the fire never reaching Lake of the Pines itself. Officials had set up a temporary evacuation point, but orders were lifted around 7 p.m. No injuries reported. A quick response from over 80 personnel as well as multiple aircraft kept the fire from getting to nearby structures. And despite a number of changes designed to make it more user-friendly, Nevada County supervisors sided with an overwhelming opposition from the public in permanently rejecting the RV ordinance. The ordinance would have allowed recreational vehicles to be an additional residential unit on developed properties as another possible affordable housing option. After tabling discussion in March, county staff came back with four amendments for the board to consider at its Tuesday's meeting. That included creating some parameters for qualifying RV use, removing the 3-acre minimum parcel size, and allowing such dwellings to be rented for 30 days or longer. But when asked what was his perception about the public comment period when the revisions were unveiled last month, Planning Director Brian Foss estimated 90 to 95% opposition. That included longtime low-income housing advocate Tom Durkin, who indicated that compliance would still be too expensive, among other concerns.
14: If you vote no, you're not doing anything about housing. If you vote yes, you're not doing anything about housing, because nobody's going to want to comply with this. And people who get caught by code compliance probably will have to be kicked out. And I don't want to live in a place where I have to worry about whether I'm going to be evicted in 2 years.
18: But Durkin and other advocates also mentioned coming up with their own proposal and placing it on a future ballot. Supervisor Rob Tucker agreed the ordinance would not likely attract many applications.
19: I think it's telling that we'd be the first municipality. I know we want to be progressive, but I think there's reasons why the state doesn't count it as permanent housing, why other municipalities or counties have not. I think this is not the answer. I think they would readily admit it's not going to solve homelessness. And in fact, you can't have it both ways. If this is going to address homelessness, we're pushing it out in the rural areas.
18: It had been suggested after the county's tiny homes on wheels ordinance was considered to still be too limiting that additional alternative housing be explored. And another example of people trying to take advantage of the community's most needy residents, Public Information Officer Taylor Wolf says that people on CalFresh or SNAP food benefits around the state are being targeted using social media.
20: So on Facebook Marketplace, what this is looking like is the scam advertises a free government smartphone, and then people are asked to provide a photo of their EBT card, their social security number, and potentially other personal information.
18: With that information, the scammer logs into the account, changes the PIN number, and illegally accesses funds while blocking the actual user from much-needed resources.
20: These are folks that they're using EBT cards for fresh foods and vegetables and to make ends meet, so it's really unfortunate.
18: Wolf reminds people to never share their personal information, including banking numbers or EBT card information, online. If you do believe your information has been stolen, you should contact the California Department of Social Services and submit an EBT 2259 form, or you can contact Nevada County Social Services and they can assist you with filling out the form and submitting it correctly.
20: We just want people to be safe out there and, you know, not lose access to those benefits.
18: And at their meeting Tuesday, the Board of Supervisors approving the largest of Nevada County's four good neighbor agreements to date to improve ingress and egress during wildfire emergencies. KNCO's Chris Gilbert has more.
21: Backed by $8 million in state and federal grants across seven different projects, it'll fund hazardous fuels reduction across another 3,000 acres in the Tahoe National Forest. About a third of the county's total acreage of 600,000 is Tahoe National Forest land. Office of Emergency Services Forestry Project Manager Alex Garretts says it's one of the few national forests in the state to not have major losses from wildfires in recent years. But he says conditions have greatly changed that are increasing vulnerability near populated areas.
22: Contemporary forests are now composed of dense, shade-intolerant and shade-tolerant species, which are less adapted to fire disturbance. Studies have shown that today's forests are nearly six times denser. An average tree size is nearly half of what it was during those historic conditions. Now there are approximately 250 trees per acre. The average diameter is now only 12 inches, and as we all know, there's significant surface and ladder fuel loading.
21: Work will build and extend roadside shaded fuel breaks, preserving larger trees while improving evacuation routes and firefighter access and the effectiveness of aerial retardant drops. Project areas include Cascade Shores, Low Hill Ridge, Chalk Bluff Ridge, Gaston Ridge, Cruzon Grade, Bowman Lake Road, along Highway 20, and near the town of Washington. It's mostly in Supervisor Hardy Bullock's district, and he was also pleased to hear that the work will also be accompanied by and complementary to timber removal and sales.
23: Our community went for so long utilizing timber as part of our resource economy. About how excited I was to get dimensional wood brought out of the forest and monetize that and put that back into roads and water quality and stream course management and all the things that we're good at. So thumbs up to that. Can't wait to see it.
21: Overall, the funding will maintain previously completed projects and launch approximately 1,700 acres of new fuel reduction work. I'm Chris Gilbert, KNCO News Talk 830.
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17: 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Back to Paul Haas.
18: The 29th annual Yuba River cleanup isn't until September 19th, but Circle staff members say it's not too early to get signed up. Community engagement manager Emily Wilson says there's about 25 watershed locations to choose from, and the earlier the better if you want to make sure you have a spot you're comfortable with.
0: Or sometimes they find a new spot just as an opportunity to explore. And often people will choose because we have a wide variety of spots based on accessibility. So if you can walk far but not carry heavy things, if you can carry heavy things and clamber up a mount, if you don't want to really push your joints that much but you do have a good eye for small trash, there is a spot for everybody.
18: Wilson says picking up a plastic bottle on the banks of the river has consequences that travel far beyond Nevada County, and it doesn't necessarily mean that's where the bottle was dumped.
0: Often they drop it in the parking lot and it blows on the wind into the riverbed, or actually even into the river. Sometimes it is even dropped in town, and storm drain can move trash around the watershed. And then once it is in the river or in that storm drain, some of that water ends up as far away as the coast.
18: And officials say the need has never been more visible. This summer, Circle's River ambassadors are reporting some of the largest crowds in recent years at popular crossings. To sign up, simply go to yubariver.org, which is Circle's website. Click on the volunteer button, or you can call the Circle office. And although it's wrapping up a week from Saturday on August 8th, there's still time to participate in the Nevada County Library's Summer Learning Program. Youth Services Librarian Tricia Casper says that includes the Learning Challenge.
1: If they've been reading and doing activities during the summer, we let them sort of backdate it, and then they can still come in and get their Summer Reading Challenge and take a book. I mean, the idea is that we want kids to be reading and doing activities, and so we try to encourage that however we can.
18: And this year there's also the Teen Bonus Genre Challenge. It's a chance for youth ages 13 to 18 to win a Nintendo Switch. The Summer Learning Challenge gives participants plenty of opportunities to enjoy free events during the week at the Madeline Helling and Grass Valley Libraries. That includes live music such as musical mornings, which are still happening, two more Wednesdays. Also puppet and magic shows and live honeybees. And Casper says it all leads up to the finale on August 8th at the Madeline Helling Library.
1: We can't wait to see all the faces at the event. We're going to have face painting and snow cones and a magic show and some live music with Tawny Kendall. And it's always so fun to see the whole family come in. We get to see all the kids that we don't get to see very often because they go off to school. And we get to see, you know, all their grown-ups. So it's always a good time.
18: Free lunches have also been offered from noon to 1 p.m. Monday through Friday at both branches, which Casper says has been well attended. KNCO News Time, 8:15. I'm Paul Haas, KNCO News Talk 8:30.
17: And as Paul Haas knows, anybody that walks into the studio is going to be on the air.
18: Yep.
17: Danny Molina right here. Danny, how you doing?
2: Hi, I'm doing well.
17: He has a strong voice, doesn't he?
18: Yeah, he does. Yeah,
2: I'm very sorry. I did not mean to blow yours.
17: Wow,
2: out there.
17: That was something.
18: That was.
17: Now, your dad's a dentist by trade, isn't he?
2: Yes. Now retired, but that is his
17: because career. The loud voice. Did he talk to you over drills and stuff? I mean, is that part of the thing? The part of the training?
2: Well,
17: maybe the drill sound.
2: Partially. I would say the big reason why I speak so loud is because I've been playing loud music for many years and I can't hear stuff.
17: You're a musician.
2: I'm a musician.
17: Wait, what do you play?
2: Well, I play guitar, drums, and bass, and I don't use earplugs.
17: It explains a lot.

0: Is here. Hello, my name is Ali Moyer. I've been showing rabbits for 4 years, and I'm taking a meat rabbit pen this year. I have a New Zealand meat rabbit named, or net rabbits named DJ, Steph, and Kimmy.
1: Okay.
0: And that's a nice little rabbit.
1: It's about $1,000 worth of names.
0: Maybe it tastes like chicken. We don't know. That's what the other kid said. The rabbit show takes place Wednesday, August 12th, starting at 8 a.m. I would like to invite you to attend the livestock auction at the Nevada County Fair. Registration starts at 7 on Sunday, August 16th, along with a buyer's breakfast. The auction starts at 9 a.m. in the Whitney Pavilion. If you're unable to attend the auction and would like to support my project, you get out a bump up online.
1: Yep.
0: Right through the NevadaCountyFair.com website. Thank you for your support. Sincerely, Ali Moyer. And there's Ali's picture there.
1: All right.
0: Along with those rabbits.
1: Adorable.
0: Wascally rabbits.
1: Adorable.
0: Yeah. Tastes like chicken.
1: Yeah. And worth some money at the fair.
0: And worth some money. Yeah, that's over our pay wage. But I think we have little brother's letter here with Danny.
2: Okay. Yeah, we sure do. So this is from Grady. Mr. Grady Moyer. So, hi, my name is Grady Moyer. This is my second year selling a market animal at the fair. I have been in 4-H for 6 years. Congratulations, Grady. That is one heck of an achievement. I have been raising meat rabbits this year named Hot Diggity Dog.
0: Hot Diggity Dog?
2: Yeah.
1: There we go.
2: Hot Diggity.
0: Tastes like hot dog.
2: Outside of 4-H, I like to ride mountain bikes and play football. What a cool dude. Yeah. If you'd like to watch me show my meat rabbit pen, judging is on Wednesday, August 12th, starting at 8 a.m. I would like to invite you to the livestock auction that is August 16th. Registration and the buyer's breakfast starts at 7 a.m. And the auction begins at 9 a.m. in the Whitney Pavilion. If you are unable to attend, his words, if you're unable to attend the auction in person, you can go online and register as a buyer and add a bump up to help support my project. I hope to see you at the fair. Sincerely, Grady Moyer.
0: All right, Grady. All right. Great job. Great job, kids.
1: Yep, the whole Moyer family.
0: Got the Moyer family covered this morning. So, again, make sure you get involved at the fair. NevadaCountyFair.com is their website. We got traffic and weather up next.
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0: KNC News Time, 820, 71 degrees. Time to take a look at weather. Let's go to the BNC Ace Home and Garden Weather Center, where Ace is the place, also the place we find Dan Holliday. Good morning, Dan.
4: Hey, good morning to you.
0: How you doing?
4: Well, you know, I'm counting down to the fair. That's always a great time here, and I know we chat off and on the air about the 4-H'ers and what they're doing to get prepared.
0: Well, we just had a couple of 4-H letters that that Danny and I just read on the air, and we had the Moyer kids. They're raising meat pen rabbits.
4: Yes.
0: You ever eat rabbit? You ever eat rabbit?
4: I have never eaten rabbit.
0: Me neither.
4: I don't think I could do that.
0: I know. It's like a little bunny.
4: Yeah.
0: I like those little chocolate bunnies or peeps or something, you know, but not a real rabbit.
4: Now, see, and this is going to, I will tell you, this will make people roll their eyes
0: when
4: I say this.
0: Do it.
4: I cannot eat pork. I can't eat ham or bacon because I raised pigs. And I'm not against it. I'm just saying that because I got so close to those animals, raising them for like 7-8 years in 4-H, I can't do it.
0: I understand. I don't think that's weird at all. I think that's totally understandable. I did have a kid that our very first letter that we read was from a young man, and I don't know if it's in here anymore. He actually said that the rabbits taste like, oh, here it is. He goes,

0: Have you ever wondered if you like the taste of rabbit? I have. Last year, I started raising rabbits for meat, and let me tell you, they do taste like chicken.
1: They really do?
0: That's what he says. That's Keaton Hooper. He became my favorite kid this year at the fair. Just because the way he said that. They taste like chicken.
1: Figure they taste like a Justin Boot or something like that.
0: They taste like rabbit. That's
1: okay. Yeah, they do. They must taste like rabbit. But
0: yeah.
1: Oh yeah. You know, and you know, everybody has different. There's different delicacies all over the world that make different people raise their eyebrows. But you know, hey, who's to say?
0: Oh, and here's a true story. When one of the years they have on the Friday before the fair, they have a buyer's dinner where the buyers that have been supporters in the past, right? They get kind of wined and dined, tell you what's coming up on the fair. They had little appetizers. You were walking up, and as I'm eating the appetizer with my wife and I as we're walking up, it was goat. They didn't tell me that until it was in my mouth. You know, that's goat.
1: How was it?
0: It was goat.
1: No, I mean, how was it?
0: Oh, it was all right, but once I knew it was goat, it wasn't that all right. But
1: you're like,
0: yeah, it's just different, huh?
1: You knew it wasn't bad.
0: Yeah, so exactly. Thank you. Thank you for playing. All right, wise guy. We better get. Speaking of those animals, though, with the heat coming up, those kids have to kind of take care of their animals a little bit extra special this weekend.
1: They do. Yeah, they really do. Temperatures are warming up here already this morning, and it's going to be probably another 20 degrees warmer later on this afternoon. Stay cool. Certainly get plenty of water on them and water on yourself, too, or water in yourself, because you'll want to stay hydrated. Temperatures are going to be climbing here the next couple of days. Into the low to mid-90s, eventually mid-90s. It's looking like Saturday, Sunday, Monday, Tuesday. We're going to be in a long stretch of hot weather, and the high-pressure system doesn't appear to be breaking down anytime soon, so just prepare for peak summertime heat, and that means 105 likely in the valley. For today, sunny around 91 for the high, clear and 63 overnight, 92 Thursday, 93 on Friday. 71 right now for weather anytime. Click on the Weather Center at KNCO.com. I'm meteorologist Ann Holliday on KNCO News Talk 830.
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5: 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It turns out that young people are listening, and many liberal arts schools are not only in financial trouble, they're fighting back. At Arizona State University, my alma mater, you take classes in social media content creation. Oh, brother. I won't say this is a big waste of time and money, but you don't go to college to learn something millions of teens do every single day for free. And get more tech news like this every single morning by getting my free newsletter at getkim.com. 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
0: Okay, it's your news time, 829, 72 degrees, squeezing some sports. Baseball yesterday, not great news for Giant fans as Lewis Lauer drove in a trio run. Brewers crushed the Giants 8-2 down the city. Bryce Terang, Jackson Trio had a couple RBIs for Milwaukee apiece, now 8-3 since the break. Logan Henderson, 5 2/3 scoreless innings, improved to 5-1 on the year. Landon Roop didn't make out of the fourth inning for the Giants. As he dropped the 7-9 with the loss, Bryce Eldridge did homer. They'll finish up that series today. Athletics jumped out to an early lead, held on, beat the Red Sox, though, down in Sacramento 4-3 last night. Lawrence Butler's RBI double in the eighth. The difference for the A's, snapped the three-game losing skid with that as Gage jumped. 6 shutout innings, improved to 4-6 on the season. And down south, Dominic Canzone clubbed a 2-run homer, eighth inning, and the Mariners held on, beat the Dodgers 8-7. Canzone also hit a solo shot in the sixth to tie the game for Seattle. They had 5 homers as a team against the Dodgers in that game. Shohei Ohtani, though, he does what Shohei Ohtani does. Laid off the game with the home run for the Dodgers and start that first inning. But, yeah, they have lost 2 in a row on the heels of a 4-game winning streak. And the Astros rallied past the Angels as well. For News Talk 830 Sports, I'm Tom Fitzsimmons. Right now it's time for A Better Life with Dr. Sanjay Gupta.
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9: Now seems as good a time as any to remind you, you don't always have to take healthy habits to the extreme. 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And chances are that something else is more important. 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I'm talking about diet. 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Exercise, meaning multiple rounds of cardio and strength training, and sleep. For most people, 7 to 9 hours a night. I like to think of these things as sort of a three-legged stool, right? If you're not doing any one of them, it's really hard to keep balanced with the others. 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
14: Staying on top of all the local news, weather, traffic, and sports isn't easy. Tom and Paul just make it look easy. Here's another example on KNCO News Talk 830.
0: KNCO News Time 833, 72 degrees. It's time for KNCO's Pet Patrol, where we get lost or found pet notices and try to get these pets back home. We have a lost dog that went missing the other day. It's a male dog, white pit bull. It says here with one brown eye named Yo-Yo. Yo-Yo maybe runs off and comes back, but right now they're still looking for Yo-Yo. Described as super friendly white pit with an orange collar and tags. Lost over in the Squirrel Creek Road area. If you've seen this dog, give Aaron a call. Aaron's number 530-802-5215. Right now it's time for the Old Farmer's Almanac.
15: You've heard people claim that summer colds are worse than winter colds. We look at the evidence next on the Old Farmer's Almanac Radio Report.
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15: 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It is the 210th day of the year, and actor Will Wheaton is celebrating a birthday. There's no doubt that nursing a summer cold can be extra aggravating, especially when you could be at the beach or the ballpark. And there is some evidence that summer colds are actually worse than the winter variety. Cold germs often contain a warm weather bug called the enterovirus, which in addition to sniffles and sneezes, can cause summer ailments and a persistent cough. It taxes the immune system, which often causes symptoms to linger or recur. Like winter colds, there is no cure. You'll just need plenty of rest, ample fluids, and about 7 to 10 days before you're back at the beach. And there is the Old Farmer's Almanac Radio Report. 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
0: Okay, it's getting time, 836, 73 degrees, warming up, and it's going to be warm today and warmer towards the weekend. With details on weather, let's go to the BNC Ace Home and Garden Weather Center, where Ace is the place. It's the place we find Dan Holliday.
1: Ridge of high pressure that's built over the western part of the country, and that continues to pose a moderate heat risk not only for us, but all the way for folks in the southwestern part of the country as well, too. And also into the valleys. The heat comes dry conditions with also low relative humidities across the foothills that will up our fire danger threat, especially Friday through at least Sunday due to the heat and low humidity. And so this is something we'll be watching very, very closely, and also that lingers into the valley. Again, we don't know exactly when this ridge of high pressure is going to be breaking down or moving further east, so it looks like hot and dry weather is going to continue. So staying hydrated and limiting outdoor activity is going to be really important as we get to later on this week. Sunny and quickly warming up today. Will likely be in the mid to upper 80s by noontime, 91 the high this afternoon. Clear overnight till low 63. Sunny and 92 tomorrow, 93 on Friday.
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0: Okay, it's your news time, 8:39, 73 degrees. Good morning, I'm Tom Fitzsimmons. Thanks for joining us this Wednesday morning. Time for our final newscast of the morning. For that, we head back to our newsroom. Join Paul Haas. Good morning, Paul.
21: Good morning, Tom. Good morning, everyone. Happy Wednesday, Nevada County. Welcome to Hump Day. Local fire agencies in the South County jumped into action quickly as the Combe fire started yesterday afternoon between 4:30 and 4:45 p.m. in the Combe Road area near Lake of the Pines. The blaze held to just under 17 acres and prompted evacuation orders and warnings between Highway 49 and Lake of the Pines, the fire never reaching the Lake of the Pines development itself. Officials set up a temporary evacuation point, but orders were lifted around 7 p.m. No injuries reported. Quick response from over 80 personnel as well as multiple aircraft kept the fire from getting to nearby structures. And Nevada County will not be the first county in California with an ordinance allowing RVs as an additional residential unit on developed private properties. After another lengthy public hearing and discussion on Tuesday, the Board of Supervisors rejected staff amendments that were designed to make it more appealing. That included creating income parameters for qualifying RV use, removing the 3-acre minimum parcel size, and allowing such dwellings to be rented for 30 days or longer. But when asked what his perception was about the public comment period when the revisions were unveiled last month, Planning Director Brian Foss estimated 90% to 95% opposition. That included from Ursula D'Onofrio, who also didn't like the original proposal.
22: I keep hearing RV dwelling in neighborhoods is better than folks camping in woods or living on the street. So that's our new housing standard. This ordinance will turn unincorporated Nevada County into a giant campground. This isn't thinking outside the box. It's reckless, especially in fire country.
21: Supervisor Heidi Hall expressing more frustration about the difficulty of finding more affordable housing options.
23: Rule 25, ADUs, tiny homes, we've tried. And outside of our homeless programs where we have built interim housing, we've been very successful at getting people into housing that's temporary. Now, this would be an imperfect solution, but we can't even get this done.
21: Meanwhile, some of the comments from the public also include the possibility of placing a new RV ordinance proposal on a future ballot. And Nevada County supervisors have approved a partnership for further improvements to critical evacuation routes during wildfire and other emergencies, backed by $8 million in state and federal grants across seven different projects. It'll fund hazardous fuels reduction across another 3,000 acres in the Tahoe National Forest. Project areas include Cascade Shores, Lowell Hill Ridge, Chalk Bluff Ridge, Gaston Ridge, Cruzon Grade, Bowman Lake Road, Highway 20, and near the little town of Washington. And Office of Emergency Services Forestry Project Manager Alex Jarrett said more diverse techniques will be used.
3: So the tools that are available to us include the usual toolbox of techniques such as manual cutting, piling, chipping, and mechanical hazardous fuels reduction. But this agreement now provides the ability to conduct biomass removal, oversee commercial timber harvests, use an air curtain incinerator, and dispatch targeted herbicide applications.
21: Jarrett says the Tahoe National Forest will be one of the few, or has been one of the few national forests in the state to not have major losses from wildfires in recent years. But he says conditions have greatly changed that are increasing vulnerability near populated areas. That includes a six-fold increase in tree density and tree size dropping by about half. It's the largest of Nevada County's four good neighbor agreements, and Supervisor Sue Hook noted it's a partnership that's greatly needed.
5: For it to happen here in our county and with our forest is really remarkable. So congratulations for the work on that. And I do like, but it does give us opportunity to find more projects without having to go through the whole process, but just amending it. So kudos for that long sight vision, because hopefully we'll find more funding. There's so much projects to do here. I look forward to seeing our forests happy and healthy again.
21: The work is mostly in Hardy Bullock's district, and he said he was also pleased to hear that the work will be accompanied by a complementary timber removal and sales. Overall, the funding will maintain previously completed projects and launch approximately 1,700 acres of new fuel reduction work. And another example of people trying to take advantage of community's most needy residents, Public Information Officer Taylor Wolf says that people on CalFresh or SNAP food benefits around the state are being targeted using social media. Currently, the scam is appearing on Facebook Marketplace, advertising a free state-issued smartphone. Once contact is made, the scammers ask for a picture of their EBT card, Social Security number, and other personal information.
6: Then the scammer goes in, logs into their account, changes their EBT PIN numbers to access their benefits and make purchases.
21: The action effectively blocking the actual user from much-needed resources. Wolf reminds people, if someone is asking for personal information and access to an account, it's likely a scam.
6: Always with scammers, if people are asking for personal information online, that should be a red flag. 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
21: A Wolf says to take action immediately if you think you have been scammed or suspect someone has access to your account.
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21: 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KNCO News Time, 8:45. Up next, it's time to start thinking about cleaning up the Yuba River again.
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0: 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More news back to Paul Haas.
21: Although it's still over a month and a half away, signups are now being accepted for what will be the 29th annual Yuba River cleanup on September 19th. There are 25 locations to choose from, and Circle Community Engagement Manager Emily Wilson says the need has never been more visible. This summer, Circle's River Ambassadors are reporting some of the largest crowd in recent years at popular crossings.
4: One thing that we have added this summer is a few mini cleanups throughout the year. We used to wait until September to try to gather everything, and I think what we're finding is there's a lot of benefit to going out even to a single location with a few people and trying to get that trash contained before it ends up in the soil or in the water.
21: 657 volunteers removed over 8,000 pounds of trash and recycling at last year's cleanup day. To sign up for this year, Wilson says you simply go to yubariver.org, which is the Circle website, and click on the volunteer button, or you can also call the Circle office, and the sooner the better.
4: You know, sometimes people assume, oh, I'll just go to the site I've always gone to, and then we end up with a little bit of a glut of people in one space and a dearth of people in another space. So if people sign up early, we can make sure that we spread out this amazing resource that we have, and we can make sure that everybody, you know, gets a place to work, gets to make an impact, and no space is left uncleaned.
21: This year's cleanup also coincides with the California Coastal Cleanup Day. And it's still not too late to participate in the Nevada County Library's Summer Learning Program. It gives young people plenty of opportunities to enjoy free events, complete the Summer Learning Challenge, and earn prizes at the Madeline Helling and Grass Valley branches. With the challenge, kids up to 18 years old can pick up a garden game board at any branch. They'll follow stepping stones and complete daily activities and fun themes. And Youth Services Librarian Tricia Casper says there's also a teen bonus challenge this year.
8: So the bonus challenge is a genre challenge where the teens can read three genres in a row and mark them off like a bingo card. And they can go any direction, horizontal, vertical, diagonal, and then they bring it back and they are entered to win Nintendo Switch.
21: Live music also includes musical mornings, which is still happening for two more Wednesdays at the Madeline Helling branch. Also puppet and magic shows and live honeybee.
8: Kids can practice their flashcards, and then for every five packs of flashcards, they get a prize from the prize machine. We have our regular pause to read program going on where they can come in and read to a dog, which is always fun. The dogs love it. And then we have our story time. Our regular story time here is 11 a.m. during the summer on Fridays.
21: And free lunches have also been offered from noon to 1 p.m. Monday through Friday at both branches, which Casper says have been well attended. And humanoid robots from China are being banned in the United States, Tammy Trujillo reports.
9: The FCC released a statement on the national security threat posed by advanced foreign robots, saying the technology brings an unacceptable risk to U.S. security. The banned robots include humanoid devices and animal-like quadrupeds. The statement says the robotic devices could be used by malign actors who could remotely commandeer the robots to spy on Americans and gain foreign intelligence. I'm Tammy Trujillo.
21: And KNCO News Time is 8:50. I'm Paul Haas, KNCO News Talk 8:30.
0: All right. Getting notes, getting everything.
21: Yeah, and I hear Sven Hart there in the background.
0: She's yeah, totally.
21: She's just coming and just interrupting like always.
0: She's not quiet. She's not quiet. Remember the old, I'm broadcasting here, from Three Stooges. Not quite. Anyway, we do have an interesting insight show coming up.
21: Okay.
0: Mark Vance is going to be here with John Dieterich, going to be here, talking about an opera they've created.
21: Really?
0: An opera.
21: Wow, locally.
0: Me, I'm hosting this opera show.
21: Yeah, you are.
0: That?
21: That's, oh man, big voice.
0: Yeah, I grew up outside New York City, you know, yeah. Home of opera.
21: That is, yeah.
0: If you don't include Rome and all of Europe. You know, so it's a natural for me.
21: Yeah, yeah. No, but you can sing. Nobody knows that, but you really can sing.
0: It's an incredible voice I have.
21: You do.
0: Yeah.
21: You do. I've heard it. And yeah. It is. It is incredible.
0: Thank you.
21: But I mean that in a true and good sense, because you can sing, Tom.
0: Oh, and
21: follow, we would love you to be part of the choir.
0: This is how loved I am. Following up from my earlier story with that doctor yesterday.
21: Oh, yeah?
0: That, you know, very attractive doctor that was at the emergency room, Dr. Barrow.
21: Yeah.
0: You know, Allison Barrow.
21: Okay.
0: Again, she wasn't going to put hands on me because everything tested out fine. And I asked, well, can you please at least just check my heart so she can get a little closer, you know, and all that stuff. So.
21: Yeah.
0: And that's kind of staring. A restraining order just showed up.
21: I was just going to say, is that what happened? I thought that might have been what that was. But, oh, man.
0: Wait till I talk to Neely tomorrow.
21: Yeah. Oh, that'll be good. Yeah. He's going to go, Dr. Barrow. We don't have a Dr. Barrow.
0: Yeah, that's not a real doctor. You look real to me.
21: Oh, man.
0: All right.
21: It won't be a humanoid one.
0: No. It won't be robots.
21: They do have a robot surgical assistant, but it's not humanoid.
0: Yeah. And I understand that robot's Cornish, but that's a whole nother
21: issue. That's a whole nother issue,
0: my friend. Look at weather coming up.
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1: Ridge of high pressure that's built over the western part of the country, and that continues to pose a moderate heat risk not only for us, but all the way for folks in the southwestern part of the country as well, too. And also into the valleys. The heat comes dry conditions with also low relative humidities across the foothills that will up our fire danger threat, especially Friday through at least Sunday due to the heat and low humidity. And so this is something we'll be watching very, very closely and also that lingers into the valley. Again, we don't know exactly when this ridge of high pressure is going to be breaking down or moving further east. So it looks like hot and dry weather is going to continue. So staying hydrated and limiting outdoor activity is going to be really important as we get to later on this week. Sunny and quickly warming up today. Will likely be in the mid to upper 80s by noontime, 91 the high this afternoon. Clear overnight to low 63. Sunny and 92 tomorrow, 93 on Friday.
24: 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They wish to put their roots down, keep their families together, and stay in Nevada County. These young entrepreneurs eventually added diversity of goods and services to our community and created hundreds and hundreds of jobs by opening their businesses. The proprietors of these businesses all started small, in no more than a garage, with a dream to better themselves and their families. The Hidden Grove Project that I propose for Cedar Ridge helps people with the same dreams do just like their predecessors. Only times have changed. Currently, and for the past several years, we have seen a dramatic shift in world conditions that has created a dead end for our young adults wishing to return or hoping to stay. Our children, unlike the past, have an almost unsurmountable challenge to come back home, let alone stay, live, work, and afford a house to raise children. Housing is far too expensive, insurance and taxes. The rental inventory has been purchased by people wishing to enjoy our beautiful community, financially able to outbid our children and closing the door on them. This is not the fault of our recent guests to our community. These issues are the result of world conditions far beyond our county's borders. In today's world, there are few options to increase young adults' income to afford the life in Nevada County. One option is to start a business, just like all of our generational businesses that all of you listening need. But the fault does lie squarely in the hearts of people that want to shut that opportunity door on our children by refusing to listen to the facts and benefits proposed in the new concept of this Hidden Grove Live Work Play project that I have designed to be built in Cedar Ridge for our Nevada County children and grandchildren that wish to come home, start a business, and become assets to our community. Many would like to come home. Our children represent the future and are the hearts of Nevada County. Hidden Grove in Cedar Ridge is one small example of opportunity to preserve that culture of good people helping good people. Where is the quality of life when your family is forever separated?
14: Beep, beep, beep, beep, yeah!
0: KNCU's time, almost 8:58, 75 degrees. Time to take one last look at our Gold Country traffic. Again, traffic-wise, things doing fine. Surface streets, Grass Valley, Nevada City running incident-free. However, there is road work going on, impacting people, you know, especially if you live in the neighborhood around Brighton Street and Packard Drive area. That is getting repaved over towards the fairground and McCartney Road between Mill Street and Brighton Street. Also having infrastructure work done with sidewalks and the like. So it's definitely slow and go. Give yourself extra time to make appointments. Those delays 5 to 10 minutes or so at a time.
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0: And KNCO News Time, 8:59, 75 degrees. That does it for our morning news. Thanks for bringing us along here at KNCO, making us part of your Wednesday morning. Weather-wise, going to be a warm day today. That's how it's been, but kind of seasonably warm when we're talking about the 90s or low 90s here in the Grass Valley, Nevada City area for this end of July, beginning of August time. That's nothing unusual. But we're going to get warmer as we get towards the weekend, so if you have some things to get done early part of the day, please get them done very early before it warms up. And don't do any weed eating or anything outside in the afternoon. It's going to be pretty hot for the next week or so. ABC News Top of the Hour is followed by KNC Inside. Mark Vance, Sean Dieterich here. Going to be talking about their new opera that they have composed. Looking forward to that conversation. Again, that's following ABC News. Have a great day.
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17: From ABC News, I'm Michelle Franzen. Tense moments on Capitol Hill. Dr. Anthony Fauci appearing before a Senate hearing on the COVID response. That hearing, chaired by Republican Rand Paul, comes after Paul released hundreds of pages from Fauci's diary, which includes the COVID-19 pandemic. The former medical advisor to President Trump during his first term, also the lead of the White House Coronavirus Task Force, and stayed on during the Biden administration. Fauci today invoking his Fifth Amendment rights. ABC's Jay O'Brien has more.
18: President Biden's preemptive pardon, in the words of the chairman of this panel, Rand Paul, who would be the one making any kind of criminal referral to the Justice Department, doesn't cover future actions. It only is retroactive from the date the pardon was issued. And Fauci seemed to acknowledge that as well. So what Fauci was saying in his opening statement there is he believes that Chairman Paul is bent on putting him, in Fauci's words, behind bars.
17: U.S. forces across the Middle East are on high alert following surprise attacks by Iran just days after a pause in fighting was announced by the White House. ABC's Rachel Scott has details.
25: Saudi Arabia under fire from Iranian-backed groups in the region, shooting down drones in the eastern part of the country. Overnight, the U.S. and Saudi Arabia retaliating, striking Iran-backed proxy groups in Iraq. The first time Saudi Arabia has carried out strikes in that country since the start of the war. And in the Red Sea, The Iranian-backed Houthi rebels in Yemen claim to have struck a Saudi oil tanker, threatening another critical waterway in the Middle East.
17: The Federal Reserve Board is wrapping up its two-day policy meeting today. Analysts say the ongoing war with Iran, now in its sixth month, and impact on oil and gas prices could factor in whether the board could raise interest rates. At least 13 people have died in Japan following yesterday's powerful earthquake, according to Japan's prime minister. Crews, meantime, continue to search through the rubble of a collapsed mall in the quake zone. You're listening to ABC News.
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17: The American Red Cross with an urgent appeal for blood donations.
3: We need people to step up.
19: Matt Trotter is with the American Red Cross, which has declared a national blood supply emergency.
3: If three more people came to every Red Cross blood drive over the next month, we would be out of this crisis.
19: The nonprofit has been hit from both sides, a seasonal increase in demand for blood products and a precipitous decline in donors. Jim Ryan, ABC News.
17: Schools are now turning to drones to help combat active shooters. ABC's Sophie Flay has details.
20: The aircraft called Campus Guardian Angel can ram into a threat at 50 miles per hour. Mithril Defense, the company behind the drone, says they'll be stored at the schools so teachers can activate them during an emergency. But some parents are raising concerns.
22: They are operated remotely from Texas.
20: Critics also argue the drones could misidentify a threat, and they argue school resources should go towards preventing gun violence.
17: At least 9 schools in Florida, Georgia, and Colorado are now being equipped with those drones. A New York State school district that had planned to use a robot powered by artificial intelligence in the classroom is now putting that idea on hold. Parents and teachers cited concerns about how students' personal information would be used. The $60,000 robot named Sally is built by a company called Realbotics Robotics, and it was supposed to be used as a teaching assistant. Michelle Franzen, ABC News.
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16: 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The number, 477-5626. That's 477-KNCO. The opinions expressed are those of the hosts and callers and do not reflect the opinions of the advertiser, staff, or ownership of Nevada County Broadcasters. 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
0: KNCO News Time, just about 9:07, 75 degrees on our way to the low 90s here in the Grass Valley, Nevada City area. It's going to be, again, right, it's about right where we should be this time of year. Nothing unusual there, but we've had fire starts about every day now for the last week or so. The one yesterday, very close to Danny Molina's in studio with me down in the South County, called the Comey Fire. How far away from your house was that, Danny, you think?
4: So it was over by the Holiday Market, south of it, like, mm-hmm. on the, if you're going northbound on 49, it was on the right-hand side of it.
0: Okay.
4: And it was very, very unnerving, and so we, you know, all of us in the house, we had to, get our burn bags together.
0: Yeah, the go bags and all that stuff.
4: Yeah, all that. Yeah.
0: Yep. All right, that's what people have to do this time. You have to get prepared. So that's a reminder for everybody out there. Again, also, if you're doing errands early part of the day, yeah, it's a good thing to do. If you can, check on your neighbors. That's a great thing you can do. You know the people that live in your neighborhood, those that might have some physical limitations. Could be kind of, they're elderly. It's tough for them to get to the store. You can maybe do an errand that way. But sometimes an errand's just getting, like, the garbage can back from the street or picking up the mail and bringing it back home as well. And when you do that, you could do a little welfare check to make sure they're handling heat and stuff well. So, again, that's my advice to you out there. We are talking opera today. Now, if you put a bet on, Tom, what's Tom talking about today? I don't think opera, Mark Vance, would have been at the top of the list, but it's opera today that I'm talking about. You are involved with John Dietrich with an opera.
5: Yeah, raising the bar a little bit today.
0: Big time. This is like totally sophisticated for Tom Fitzsimmons to be talking opera today.
5: Tom, we're happy to do it.
0: What do you think, John? Are you going to educate me on this whole process?
6: I hope so. But I want to dispel any notions that this is an esoteric or hoity-toity kind of thing. Opera really for centuries was the music of the people, and this is like that. It's very simple, a man and a woman and a piano on a stage, and for about an hour and 15 minutes telling the story of their relationship and their aspirations, etc. I think it's very close to what we experience in our daily lives.
0: Well, that sounds wonderful. My experience with opera. Now you picture like it'd be growing up in Jersey City, right?
6: Right.
0: Irish Italian neighborhood. Went over to like Mrs. Nazaro's house where Ralphie lived, and she'd make us listen to opera that was playing on these records in Italian, mm-hmm. and stuff. You know, it was loud, and it was you're gonna sit there and listen here. Called me Fitzellini instead of Fitzsimmons.
6: I love it.
0: Yeah, <You know?
6: laughs> that's great.
0: The kind of, but there was something to be said for you as you learned about what was going on and stuff. It was very interesting how nice the stories were, the whole stories behind the singing and
6: well,
0: stuff.
6: Yeah. I think so. You know, the thing about opera is it's a combination of all the art forms. That's why opera is the plural of opus, which means work. And so opera is work. So you have music and you have acting, you have poetry, you have costume, you have set, you have all those factors that go into it. And that's one of the things I love it. I'm passionate about it. I absolutely love opera. And I've since I was a little kid, when my mother
0: since
6: was
0: you were a little kid,
6: my mother was obsessed with Madame Butterfly, and she would play it over and over and over again.
0: There you go.
6: And I actually hated Madame Butterfly because of that until later when I realized, oh my God, this really is really gorgeous. I really do love this.
0: All right, now, Mark, obviously our listeners familiar with you and I talking about the young composers that you've worked with over the years. Any of those ever go on and do operas or anything like this? Just out of curiosity.
5: Well, a percentage of them do go on and continue to write music, and some of them, it just augments who they are. They're musicians. They're all musicians, the young composers.
0: Yeah.
5: And so it augments their knowledge about what goes into writing a piece of music.
0: All right. You guys are part of this Nevada County Composers Cooperative.
5: Right.
0: You tell me off the air, you guys have been together a couple of decades at least?
5: Yeah, 95.
0: Yeah, all right.
5: And that was last century.
0: Yes, it really was. Well, maybe it's the best kept secret in town. I really didn't know that much about it. How many members do you have?
5: There are six, seven active members that are writing music all the time. Mm-hmm. And so this is there are usually two concerts a year, spring and fall concert for the Nevada County Composers Cooperative. And they are showing off, demonstrating what they've been writing.
0: All right. Now, I have to ask, you guys can get together and compose a lot of things. How did it happen that you guys got together and decided to do an opera? I mean, were you guys at a sports bar or something like that?
6: Hardly.
5: Yeah, exactly. It was the playoffs.
0: Yeah, maybe.
5: Dodger,
0: you know,
5: Yankees.
0: That nil-nil World Cup game. So you just said no scoring, let's do an opera.
6: That could work.
5: It was so riveting at and nil-nil, yeah. Yeah. That you start thinking about other things you might like to do. Yeah. No, it wasn't a sports bar. But no, actually, this is it's a great question, because the woman that's singing the soprano part, it's a young couple, Catherine and Robert.
0: Okay.
5: And she, her real name's Sarah, she grew up here. And when I was working at Music in the Mountains for years, putting together an education program, I really was aware of her as a upcoming singer, and tried out for the vocal scholarship year after year and didn't quite make it, but then got very serious when she graduated from high school and went to UCLA and studied with some very talented people, and then ended up at Yale working on a master's program.
0: Wow. All right.
5: And worked at Juilliard for a while, and she just really now has been singing with the LA Opera and Dudamel, who is the conductor of the LA Phil, and now has moved over to New York Phil. So very prestigious people she's been working with.
0: No doubt.
5: She has gorgeous voice, opera voice, and I wanted to write something for her.
0: So
5: we had a little conversation about 2 years ago. And I said, you know, I'd like to do something unusual. Maybe write an opera about a book club.
6: Because weren't you inspired by your wife's book club? Wasn't that sort of the genesis of this as well?
5: Oh, yeah, I love this. My wife goes to book club once a month, and she comes home. I go, how'd it go?
0: And it's a local book club?
5: Yeah, a local book club. All women. Yeah. And, you know, they're smarter and better looking than we are.
0: Yeah. Do they really read the books? Just
5: well,
6: that's a good question.
0: Okay, yeah,
6: that's a really good question.
0: You know
6: question.
0: What I'm saying?
5: That's the $10,000 question. You know, I go, well, how many people read the book? And she goes, well, about half of us.
0: Yeah. That's right.
5: And I just love that aspect. And then how long did you actually discuss the book before you started talking about dogs and
6: family,
5: children,
0: and husbands,
6: dogs,
5: all those things.
0: Yeah.
5: So anyway, it just seemed like a great vehicle for some humor, certainly.
0: Yeah.
5: And be able to tap into Sarah's incredible voice. And so somebody she went to grad school with, his name is Matthew Cossack, lives in New Jersey, and he's flying out to sing the husband, Robert.
0: Ah, okay.
5: So they know each other slightly because they went to school together. And I think it'll be some incredible relationship. A lot of people will be able to relate to a married relationship and how those things are going and how you have to be supportive, even though maybe sometimes you don't really want to be.
0: Right, yeah.
6: Don't always agree, but have to be there anyway. I think one of the things, the advantages of this is that they do know each other, and they already have a chemistry. The singers have a chemistry and a relationship, and that always plays on stage. I've been in theater my whole life, so this really is something that's an advantage, as opposed to you're coming from here, you're coming from here, oh yeah, here's the first rehearsal, shake hands, you know each other now. But they come in with something already, and we'll be able to use that on the stage.
0: And there is something to be said about that, for lack of a better term, almost like an electricity between two people that know each other and can play off each other, just even with the eyes.
6: That's absolutely right.
5: Oh, yeah. Feeling comfortable with each other, too, that they can go ahead and do this. And so set the stage a little bit.
0: Yeah.
5: They're in a book club.
0: Yeah.
5: The book club is coming. They're hosting the meeting. And this is an hour in real time, because the opera is about an hour.
0: Okay.
5: And they're coming and they're going through all this stress. They've got to get the house ready. You know, people are coming over and they're cooking a meal. And then they start to dissect the different members of the book club and some of their foibles and some of their benefits, too. So they're singing about all this. And there's a lot of humor wrapped up here.
6: I think it's very funny, but there's also it's poignant. There's a wide range of emotion that they express here. Catherine is a bit of a social climber. She wants to make a good impression. She wants to rise above the socioeconomic status that they're in, which is lower than everybody else in the book club.
0: Okay.
6: Robert could care less. You know, Robert doesn't read the books. Robert is there for her.
0: For her.
6: So
0: yeah.
6: They have this interchange around those issues that really forms sort of the little bit of the grit that's in there. But they're a loving couple. They are there for each other in spite of their little bit of stuff that happens with them. And I think it's a good window on a lot of how we relate and what marriage is really about. I think that's at the core.

0: All the cool kids are doing it.
1: Here's the thing. We're going to take our first break because just what you said, are you going to the opera? That is not said much here in Western Nevada County. You know what I'm saying there, Mark?
2: Yeah. We said it here.
1: That's right. We said it right here on KNCO. So anyway, going to take our first break. KNCO Insight. We'll be right back. 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
1: 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Welcome back to KNCO Insight. That is not opera music. No, it almost is, in a way. We are talking about a original opera that Mark Vance, John Dietrich put together called The Book Club, or The Club, I think it's called, right?
2: The Club.
1: About a book club. I love the premise, guys, the whole thing. But as we went to break, just about going to the opera, you know, and just wondering how that gets into people's ears, John, you know, about the whole idea of going to the opera. Is it going to be stuffy? It does not sound stuffy at all. Matter of fact, it's just the opposite. It sounds like of a stuffy opera.
0: It's not stuffy at all. And I think that we have to sort of overcome some prejudice that people might have,
1: exactly,
0: might bring to it. You know, what I've been telling people is, you think you don't like opera? Well, think again. Because look, this is a sung story. We all love story. Everybody loves stories. Everybody likes narrative. Everybody likes a happy ending. All those things are true. And so that's what this is. It's just a sung story. It's no different than if you're going to Sweeney Todd or Mary Poppins or some other kind of musical. It's just slightly different. If you're going to a play in which there are songs, that happens. So this is just like that. It's really not. People should not be intimidated by it or feel that it's beyond their reach, because that's just not true. And I'm an opera advocate. I love it. And I don't like everything. I'm not going to sit through 4.5 hours of some boring mid-period Verdi opera that just was going to put me to sleep. But I love opera when the text and the singing and the acting and the music all works together to create a powerful emotional experience, which is what it's intended to do. It's intended to bring you into it. That's what music does. You know, music connects everything.
1: Absolutely.
0: Music is emotion. It's feeling. It runs through all of us and brings us as one. And we opened, you had a little track from Baba O'Reilly by The Who.
1: Yeah.
0: Well, you know, he wrote an opera.
1: That's right.
0: He wrote Tommy.
1: Yeah,
0: right?
1: Tommy. I've been to see Tommy.

0: great performance, it's, actually, by the group. Yeah.
1: I love it. And so we have, and I was telling Mark, oh, by the way, Terry Riley, who is the Riley in that song, that's Baba O'Reilly. It refers to Terry Riley, who wrote that, who Pete Townsend stole that synthesizer riff from, who was part of the original Nevada County Composers Coalition, it was in those days. That was me, Jay Seidman, Howard Hirsch, and Terry Riley.
0: Look at that.
1: It all connects.
0: How about that?
1: Way back in the 90s.
2: Small town.
1: Yeah.
0: Small but powerful town, isn't it?
1: It's
0: an
1: amazing
0: place. Incredibly talented place.
1: It's extraordinary. I just love it. I've been here, moved here in 79, and I've never looked back.
0: Yeah. All right. So you guys have this idea. Well, first off, you had the idea first.
2: Had the idea, right? Spent some time talking to Sarah,
0: yeah,
2: the soprano, and she was very eager and liked the idea a lot. She has since, this is 2 years. Now, to us, 2 years goes by like snap your fingers, right?
0: Yeah.
2: And she's a little younger, so she's just 30-ish.
0: Mm-hmm.
2: And 2 years seems like quite a long time to her.
0: Yeah.
1: When you're young.
0: Yeah, that's the truth, right?
2: Right.
0: All right, so you have this premise. So are you the music person, for lack of a better term, and are you the lyricist, the way it's working,
2: John?
0: Yeah,
2: that's a good description.
1: Yes, that's right. I'm a word guy.
0: So how'd you guys how'd you pitch this to John? I'm just kind of curious.
1: We had a wrestling match, and I lost. So
0: you lost to this guy? Wow.
1: No. Mark asked me to come in and help him with the libretto. And we're both in marching. You know the famous marching presidents?
0: Yes.
1: Well, we're marching presidents.
0: Which ones are you?
1: I'm Franklin Pierce.
0: Oh, congrats.
2: Roosevelt.
0: And which one?
1: The one who had polio.
0: Oh, so you don't have to march.
1: Yeah.
2: Yeah, I had some pretty woman push me around. No.
0: Yeah. All right. So we got that. That's pretty cool to be a marching president.
1: We had a conversation last fall for marching president, which I'm doing it again. You're doing it again this year?
2: Yeah,
1: we're doing it again.
0: Yeah.
1: So we had a conversation about it, and that really evolved from there.
0: All right. And you didn't think it was crazy? You were anxious to do it because you're an opera fan.
1: Oh, yeah. I thought it was fantastic. I'm overjoyed to be working on something like this. I really am. I wrote an opera earlier with Terry Riley, who we mentioned earlier. So I was very enthusiastic about coming in. And he'd already gotten started, and I sort of came in. But we found a good way to work together. And it's the marriage of music and word that I find really exciting.
0: That is exciting. So you pitch ideas that's going to be happening, that sparks you to start writing stuff?
1: So it's sort of, yeah, that's one. Yes, that's one of the ways in which it works.
0: Yeah, because I've always wondered how it does get married, you know.
2: Which comes first?
0: Yeah, exactly. If there's a tune first, and then you're matching words to the tempo and all that stuff, or how that works.
1: It can go either way. It can go any way.
0: Yeah.
2: Yeah, sometimes it's really, for me, writing the music, it's really helpful for me to have words in front of me and thinking, okay, there's a certain rhythm that you might have as you speak.
0: Mm-hmm.
2: For instance, one of the songs is called "I Despise the Ending." They're talking about the book, of course, and why. And the song goes on, and that'll pique your curiosity a little bit. But I despise the ending. You know, very operatic, mm-hmm. and Catherine is singing that, and it just grabs you.
0: Yeah.
2: Sometimes the words can be very evocative and inspiring. And other times you're thinking, oh, I need a small, very short sentence to plug in here.
1: Right, right.
0: So is that how the creative process works then? You provided the words first?
1: Well, both things are true.
0: Both things.
1: There would be the words. There would be a little, I have this tune. Can we make that fit? And sometimes I'd be a little wordy. And he would say, well, we've got to trim this or that and make this fit in the melodic sequence.
2: Hard to believe you'd be wordy.
0: It is, huh? It's kind of shocking.
1: I know.
0: Yeah. Now, this is just one act also. It's one act opera.
1: That's right.
2: One act, about an hour 15, we're guessing. And a great start off.
0: Wait a minute. You're guessing?
2: Well, we haven't put it together yet. I mean, we're thinking it's about an hour 15.
0: You guys seem awfully calm considering that fact.
2: What do you mean?
1: No. We know how long the music is. We know how long the score is. But when you get into the theater, and there's a change here, and there's a pause here, and the actors take their, you know, they have to have a moment, etc. So we'll know, you know, it's going to be around an hour 15, but we just don't, we'll never know exact. And probably when we perform on the Friday night, you know, there at St. Joe's, you know, and then we perform again on Sunday, there might be even minor differences from one performance to the other. And everybody's been, I've been an actor for a long time. Every performance is different.
0: Mm-hmm.
1: Every performance, yes. Little subtle nuances happen.
0: Yes.
1: Audience response happens one night and it doesn't happen the next night, or vice versa. So all those things will influence the timing of the piece.
0: Yeah.
2: But that's a good ballpark figure.
0: Mm-hmm.
2: Also, as I was starting to say, it's just a great starter opera. So you're curious, and maybe you've been put off because you're thinking of the woman with the horns,
0: yeah,
2: helmet on her head.
0: Yeah, the breastplate, right, and all that stuff going
1: Brunhilde.
0: Crazy. Yeah.
2: Right. Well, this is not that.
0: Yeah. No, it sounds like it's...
2: No, they're dressed, you know, they're dressed in regular everyday,
0: yeah,
2: everyday clothes. It's happening really right now. So it's very current. And it's an hour and a quarter or so. And I need to say...
0: Yes.
2: Nobody dies.
0: That's
2: nobody's,
0: nice.
2: Nobody's beheaded.
0: Nobody beheaded.
2: Or nobody gets tuberculosis.
0: Not even in the book?
1: No. Well, we're not going to give everything away.
0: Is there love involved?
1: Oh, big time.
2: Oh, my gosh, yeah.
1: Yes,
2: yeah.
1: It's all about
2: I mean, between
1: love.
2: The two of them.
0: Yeah, you know, we were talking about the sparks, and that's where my mind went. Just like, because they're, you know, like you said, she's in her 30s. I imagine he's probably close since they went to school together, right?
1: Yeah.
2: Right.
0: So they probably have that little physical attraction and...
2: I think so.
0: Eyes and all that stuff.
2: I'm hoping so.
0: I hope so.
2: Obviously, they're both married to different people.
0: Oh, sure, right.
2: But
0: right.
2: You know, they're singers, and they're opera singers. So, opera's really changed over the years. It used to be they've come out on stage and they deliver, and not move much. But now it's very
1: dramatic. True. The last 20 or 30 years has been a real sea change in terms of the value for acting and dramatic verisimilitude has gone way up. Like Mark just said, they used to come and just stand and sing the song. Well, those days are over. You really have to sell the part now. Just like you're a legitimate actor in a straight play, you have to get out there as the opera singer and you have to connect with the audience. They have to believe your character.
0: Yeah.
1: That's how opera was always intended to be, and that's how it's become again.
0: And so they're a couple, so they have to be kind of affectionate or... standoff, whatever.
1: Yeah, they have to sell
0: it.
1: We have to believe them. We have to believe that they love each other. We have to believe that they're working through the crisis of this hour before the book club arrives.
0: Okay.
1: And working it out together. That's critical for the success of the work, is the believability. You have to suspend your disbelief, accept that people are singing to you, but they're still characters. They're still real people with real needs and desires, etc.
0: All right. So Matthew and Sarah, are they the only two that?
1: That's it.
2: Two characters.
0: Are they excited about that?
2: And yeah, I think so, because they do know each other. Mm-hmm. When they were in school together, and so coming to back together to actually work together, I think they're excited about it. And of course, this is Sarah's. She grew up here, and so her parents live here, and so she's excited about coming back to her childhood home,
0: yeah,
2: seeing her parents, and her bringing her new little son, who is little Vincent, as maybe 5 months old
1: or so.
2: And so she's got a built-in babysitter.
0: Yeah, exactly. No, that's fantastic.
2: Yeah.
0: And is she like an NU grad or a Bear River grad? Do you remember?
2: She's NU.
0: NU. Very good.
2: Yeah.
0: All right. Well, we have to take our break here, bottom of the hour. You know, what was not lost on me is the venue you guys are at. So that's a very important thing, too, to talk about.
1: You bet.
0: You know, St. Joseph's Center there, the hall, and how the acoustics are, just how historic it is. So we'll talk about that when we come back. First, though, a news break, weather forecast. We'll be right back.
3: Good morning. I'm Paul Haas with the KNCO Local News Update. Another example of people trying to take advantage of the community's most needy residents. Public Information Officer Taylor Wolf says that people on CalFresh or SNAP food benefits around the state are being targeted using social media.
4: So on Facebook Marketplace, what this is looking like is the scam advertises a free government smartphone, and then people are asked to provide a photo of their EBT card, their social security number, and potentially other personal information.
3: With that information, the scammer logs into the account, changes the PIN number, and illegally accesses funds while blocking the actual user from much-needed resources.
4: These are folks that they're using EBT cards for fresh foods and vegetables and to make ends meet. So it's really unfortunate.
3: Wolf reminds people to never share their personal information, including banking information or EBT card information, online. If you do believe your information has been stolen, you should contact the California Department of Social Services and submit an EBT 2295 form, or you can contact Nevada County Social Services and they can assist you with filling out the form and submitting it correctly. And Nevada County will not be the first county in California with an ordinance allowing RVs as an additional residential unit on developed private properties. After another lengthy public hearing and discussion on Tuesday, the Board of Supervisors rejected staff amendments that were designed to make it more appealing. That included creating some income parameters for qualifying RV use, removing the 3-acre minimum parcel size, and allowing such dwellings to be rented for 30 days or longer. But when asked what his perception was about the public comment period when the revisions were unveiled last month, Planning Director Brian Foss estimated 90 to 95% opposition. That included from Ursula D'Onofrio, who didn't like the original proposal.
5: I keep hearing RV dwelling in neighborhoods is better than folks camping in woods or living on the street. So that's our new housing standard. This ordinance will turn unincorporated Nevada County into a giant campground. This isn't thinking outside the box. It's reckless, especially in fire country.
3: 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I'm Paul Haas, KNCO News.
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8: Here is your forecast on KNCO News Talk 830. Mostly sunny, warmer today with a high in the low 90s and a light southwest wind. It's going to be clear tonight, low 63. Sunny on Thursday with a high 92. Mostly clear Thursday night, low mid 60s. Sunny on Friday afternoon with a high between 90 and 95. For weather anytime, click on the Weather Center at KNCO.com. I'm meteorologist Dan Holliday on KNCO News Talk 830.
0: All right, KNC News Time is 9:36, 77 degrees. Welcome back to KNC Inside. We're talking opera today because people have clamored. Tom, when are you going to talk opera?
1: Oh, I bet they're
0: beating
1: down
0: the
1: door.
0: They have said this, John Dietrich, for forever. Mark Vance had opera written all over him. I knew that. Even when he was working with the kids, he was waiting for that opera singer.
2: I've got the tap.
0: And turns out one of our local kids starring in this, the club.
2: Right, Sarah Saturnina.
0: Yeah. Very excited to see Sarah here. Matthew Kosick.
2: Kosick, right.
0: Is that right, his name? A New Jersey guy.
2: New Jersey.
0: I love that. I'm a New Jersey guy. That's right. All over
2: that. Oh, you guys. Come on.
0: Do you know what town he's from?
2: No.
0: He seems like it. You know, I got a picture of him out here. He does not look like a Jersey City guy. You know what I mean? You know, I'm from the Heights. He could, you know, he might be from the Heights, too. He looks kind of well-kept and stuff, well-educated. This is all part of Nevada County's Composers Cooperative that Mark Vance and John Dietrich putting this opera together. That is being performed Friday, August 7th, August 9th at the... It's called the Grass Valley Museum and Cultural Center.
2: Correct, but formerly known as...
1: St. Joseph's
2: Museum and Cultural Center.
0: Cultural Center. Now, I got this guy over here. I got Danny Molina raising his hand like he's in class. That's what I mean about these kids you work with. Mark, you know?
2: Okay, so, you in the back, Danny?
0: Danny, yes.
2: You have a question?
0: Yeah. You said you have some history with this cultural center?
9: I sure do.
0: Okay.
9: So I remember when I was like... 14 years old, 14, or maybe like 16, I don't know.
2: So last year.
0: Oh, yeah. So a full about 20 years ago.
9: Yeah, just about. Right? Yeah. Just about.
0: See, I'm a math major. Go ahead.
9: And so I had a punk rock band, and we wanted to play a show.
0: Yeah.
9: And I went to Mount St. Mary's, and, like, you know, we got our, like, graduation photo, like, right in front of the, you know, in the garden over at St. Joseph's.
0: Yeah.
9: And I just thought the hall was so cool. And, you know, they would, every year they would do, like, the Buddhist mandala stuff. And,
0: yeah,
9: you know.
0: Okay, all right.
9: And I just was like, I was like, well, where can we play a show? We don't have any money. Like, you know, like, blah, blah, blah, blah, blah. So I went into the office where Mr. Joseph Guida was, you know, operating, and I was just some.
0: It sounds like a mafioso guy.
1: He's a very sweet guy.
9: He's a very sweet
2: so
9: guy.
2: So listen, Danny. Maybe I can help you out.
0: Yeah, it's Guida, right? Yeah.
9: You can start my car for $10 every day. No, but he actually engaged me, saying, like, yeah, like, I'll let you guys play.
0: Okay.
9: He just asked me for a plan, and so, like, you know, we put together like three or four bands or something, including ourselves, and he let us play, and we made like $800.
0: Wow. That's very good.
1: That's very good.
9: Yeah, we made like $800, and, you know, Joseph, you know,
0: did they put on a lot of shows before this?
9: No, none.
0: So nope, you're like,
9: no punk rock music at all.
0: No,
9: nothing.
0: Oh,
9: yeah.
0: You kind of kicked off the thing.
9: Yeah.
0: All right.
9: And so, like, when we got the $800, he was just like, you know, basically it was just like, you know, he took a very, very, very small cut, because I think it was like a 60-40 that mm-hmm. he would take, you know, he would take like the 40 or whatever.
0: Yeah.
9: But he ended up, out of the $800, I think he took like maybe 150 or 200.
0: That's very generous.
9: And then he says, pay the bands.
0: There you go. Well, Guida.
9: Yeah.
0: Pay the bands,
9: and,
0: right?
9: Pay the bands. Yeah, and so we did, and then we all made off, and then he says, hey, do you want to do this again? And so we did.
0: Very nice. All right. Acoustics good there at that place?
2: Yeah, nice. Actually, yeah, it's a nice hall.
1: It's live. And it's very lively. It's, you know, you got the very, like, tin on the walls and high ceilings, so it really fills up with sound, and it's pretty resonant.
0: How many people sit in there to watch this opera, you think?
2: Easily 100.
0: Easily
2: 100. 100 right. Plus.
0: Mm-hmm.
2: Yeah, comfortably. They have nice, comfortable chairs. You've all been in places where when you sit for more than about 10 minutes, you're not comfortable.
0: Right.
2: But these are all padded, comfortable chairs, and and they're set up so that they're not all hooked together. So, you have a little elbow room.
0: Yeah.
1: And we have a saying in the theater that the mind can only absorb what the seat of the pants can stand. So this is important.
0: Yeah, I got a little bit in my caboose, so I usually can handle it pretty good.
2: So, St. Joseph's, now called Grass Valley. They're sort of rebranding. They've been through quite a few other employees, and they're trying to turn it into a more profitable business. But
0: that's
2: right,
0: exciting.
2: Next to Mount St. Mary's in Grass Valley.
0: Mm-hmm.
1: It's important because they're so, as you know, this is a performance-rich community.
0: Yeah.
1: So the more venues around, it's a good thing, because the major venues get locked into pretty tightly, and it's very hard to break in there. So we both know this from our own experiences.
0: Well, I just love the history of the building. It just looks beautiful from the
1: outside. It's gorgeous.
0: Yes, Nat? Yes. You're raising your hand again.
9: Yeah, I know. I'm a teacher.
0: Yes.
9: just another, you know, on the theme of, you know, love stories, St. Joseph's actually is where I got my first kiss.
1: Oh, that's a big reveal.
0: What, do you want another opera about it, or what?
9: No, that's all.
2: It's catchy. I think My First Kiss. Yeah, that's a great title.
1: Good title.
0: Yeah. Might be something. See, this is what I mean. These guys are always spinning here. Because this is about a young couple running a book club and stuff.
1: That's right.
0: So, Is there kissing and all that stuff that goes on here? Like you said,
2: well, there are a couple.
0: The staging of it is, you know,
2: there are a couple,
0: different.
2: And they have their romantic moments, but also there are a few testy moments because it's stressful. Everybody's coming. This whole book club of about, what's
1: about 10 people.
0: And 10, of course, she wants to make people. The impression. It
2: yeah,
0: sounded like,
2: yeah,
0: right?
2: The house needs to look nice. And, of course, everybody else in the book club is a little more well-to-do. And a couple of them are very well-to-do. So when it's been hosted at other houses, they put on the what we call put on the nines or
0: yeah,
2: put
0: yeah.
2: on the dog.
0: Absolutely.
2: And both Robert and Catherine are going to be struggling to do some of that. So there's a little bit of back and forth between the two of them. She's very worried and very stressed, and he's like, it's fine. You know, we love each other. This is our house. If they don't like it, we'll serve them peanut butter sandwiches. It's fine. So what?
0: Yeah.
2: And but then underlying, don't you read, John, that underlying, we know they love, we can tell that they love each other and really care about
1: That's
2: each
1: right.
2: other if they can just survive this hour before the book club arrives.
0: All right. When you guys have done your stuff without these guys, you guys have, like you said, timed it out, heard the music, heard the words. Have you sung it? Who does the singing? All right. You do the singing, Mark?
2: Well, I mean, just to hear it?
0: He pointed to you. Well, just when you're, yeah, just to hear it.
2: Yeah, yeah, yeah.
0: Do you feel the emotions coming out? I mean, do you feel like things are going to click?
2: I think so. I mean, yeah. Being a composer, you imagine this. I mean, mm-hmm. You're an artist, right?
0: Yeah.
2: And you're being creative, so, yeah.
1: And when you put, and the words carry the emotion. I mean, it, you know, the emotional tone is always in the music, but it's the words that really have sort of, you know, pinpoint exactly what's being said here. And so there's a lot of emotionality just in the lyric itself.
0: Yeah, I had no idea music and musicals would always kind of grab me as I've grown up and stuff. But it's amazing how the emotions come out. When, mm-hmm. Even yeah, with yeah. I was just watching Hamilton with my daughter the other night.
2: Right.
0: And how that is such a dynamic piece of work.
1: Oh, it's stunning.
0: Isn't it? It's stunning. Stunning. How yeah. you get rappers like that putting together hit because I grew up in the Alexander Hamilton area. He was yeah. killed.
1: Oh, that's right.
0: Two miles from where I grew up on Palisade Avenue.
1: Interesting, yeah. Aaron Burr,
0: you know?
1: Shot
0: yeah,
1: him
0: Aaron
1: red.
0: Burr
1: yeah.
0: shot him over there.
1: Yeah.
0: And
9: it had to have been a really expensive flight to get all the way back from New York.
0: Yeah. Yes, yeah, something like that. Yeah. But just the emotions of those songs. I always wondered when people are creating those things, did they know that it's going to capture people that way?
1: Well, you hope, I think. You hope. You never know. You can just give your best shot. I think this is going to work. I like this. It works for me as a writer. It works for him as a composer. We'll see
0: yeah.
1: what people will make of it. It's the audience. This is true in the theater, straight theater as well. The audience teaches you the show you've got, really.
0: That's a good point.
1: You think you've done something, but the audience really is the litmus test.
0: So, you guys, how many rehearsals before the 7th?
2: Well, the singers have the music mm-hmm. and have had the music, and the pianist has had the music, so they are all expected to show up knowing everything.
1: Having learned it
2: the
1: already.
2: Music.
0: Yeah.
2: But we'll start on Monday, the 2nd, is that it, what it is?
0: Third, I
2: third.
0: Think. Yeah.
2: Okay.
0: Yeah.
2: Yeah, the 3rd, 4th, 5th, 6th, dress rehearsal on the 6th, concert on the 7th, and then a dark day, and then Sunday a matinee.
0: Matinee, yeah.
2: And we should mention to some of the other people involved.
1: Well,
0: yeah,
1: Lynn Shugren.
0: I was wondering about the musicians and stuff.
1: Lynn Shugren is our pianist, and she's well known locally. It's just really quite virtuoso. We'll be on stage with the singers. And we have a lighting and set designer, Erin Beatty, whom I've worked with forever. When I taught at Colfax High School, she was my associate there. And she's working now at the Center for the Arts. Has worked everywhere in the theater as a good tech person, lighting the show. Wonderful person.
0: I'm glad you were at Colfax High School, by the way. They've done great stuff, haven't they, over the
1: yeah,
0: years?
1: I was there for 14 years.
0: Yeah, congratulations. I mean, it really, just wonderful kids out there. It's like one of those things. They always talk about football at that school. I said, man, they have performing arts that
1: yeah,
0: are just
1: true.
0: Tremendous.
1: Great choir director, too, there, who just retired.
0: Yeah, yeah, really good place. All right. We're down the home. Let me take the last break. Get this out of the way. I don't know if we're going to get more kissing stories from Danny Molina.
1: Oh, really?
0: And Mrs. Molina, Mom, we apologize. I don't know if she knew that story. Anyway, we're down the home stretch. We'll be right back.
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0: All right, KNC News Time, 950, 78 degrees down the home stretch here at KNC Insight. I've been talking opera. 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Mark Vance, John Dietrich put it together. They have composed it, and it's ready to go. 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Mark, how do we get tickets for this thing?
2: Oh, I'm glad you asked.
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0: Thebookclub.com, okay.
2: And there's information there about how to get tickets. They will be selling tickets at the door.
0: All right.
2: Do we mention prices or no?
0: Yeah, we can mention prices, sure.
2: $35, mm-hmm. General seating.
0: Very good.
2: And then there are reserved options, and there are explanations there online how to get those if you want them. But yeah,
0: all right.
2: $35.
0: All right. Now, I want to ask you about just for people that might be intimidated. Again, it's an opera, so they might be a little intimidated. Is there decorum for attending an opera? And I mean that seriously. You know, is there a certain way you behave or anything like that? Or is it just like going to any other show?
1: I think it's just like going to any other show.
0: Okay.
1: I think if you like laughing, laugh. If you like applauding, applaud. And if you like stamping your feet and booing, you have to do that too, whatever it is. So I don't think it's any different than anything. You don't have to wear black tie, you know, it's informal.
2: You have to wear your good jeans.
1: Yeah, you know, that's fine. It's Grass Valley.
0: Yeah. So yeah.
1: Wear your good jeans. It's good, you know.
0: Yeah.
1: And it's a great, I think it's a great, bring your book club. If you're in a book club, bring your book club.
2: Because it'd be perfect.
0: Oh, that's an excellent
2: idea. Because everybody would crack up.
1: Yeah, yes. Because you're going to see yourself up there. You're going to see, if not in these two, but the people they talk about.
0: Again, if you're just joining us, the premise kind of almost like planted by your wife, Mark, right? Because she's part of a book club.
2: Oh, yeah. Oh, yeah.
0: You know, so you've kind of lived through what a couple goes through with book clubs and stuff. And
2: as a matter of fact, she'll be bringing her book club.
0: Yeah. Yeah.
2: They've heard a little bit about it. They're worried that some of them are going to be portrayed in certain ways.
0: Yeah, I had a coworker that was part of a book club here at KNCO many years ago, and that's the reason I asked how many read the book, because she basically went for the wine. Yeah, they would have the wine and talk about the book, right. But basically they talked about everything else.
2: Exactly, and there are a lot of jokes there, casual jokes about book club and things like that that you just brought up.
0: Yeah, yeah. And it sounds like it's going to be a great date night thing. You know, I'm thinking about Friday night going down there and really enjoying a live performance. You know, post-COVID, I think we're still trying to get back up to speed doing a lot of this stuff. When I talk to, whether it's in Concert Sierra or other places, you know, as far as getting crowds back, it's like a slow build here after
1: a few years. That's really true. Yeah. Right. We're still on the way back. That's true.
0: Yeah. So, I mean, the live performance for this, that's where it's going to be just a wonderful experience, because that's an intimate setting when it's only, you know, a few hundred people. Be able to sit and enjoy a show.
2: Well, I think too that again we talk about opera and it's so dramatic sometimes and for instance the woman in the armor singing or beheading or slowly dying from tuberculosis you know during the whole opera, that kind of thing. And one of the things Sarah and I had talked about early on when I floated the idea to her about writing this opera, she said, could it just end happy?
0: Yeah. Yeah.
2: So much of what she has to sing doesn't.
0: Yeah, you know? That's true, huh?
2: And she said, just positive, upbeat. And so, guess what? It does.
0: Yeah, I like that. Yeah. Yeah, yeah. Because that's true. There are sad endings in operas, almost every one I could think of. A lot of tragedy in there and stuff.
2: Yeah, a vehicle for tragedy.
0: All right.
2: But this particular one, no, it's not.
0: If this thing's well received and things go fine, then what's the future for this opera? I'm just kind of curious how that works. Do people pick up your opera and stuff?
1: Well, we would love that. There's a possibility in the future.
2: Yeah, down south, Riverside, very well-known tenor, Anthony Leon, is putting together, trying to reinvigorate the Riverside Opera.
0: Riverside County? Down south? Yeah, okay.
2: Down south. And he's very interested in this because he knows the singers and likes the idea of something compact, short, easy to put together with just two singers and piano. Now, if it really grows, yes, the piano part can be orchestrated and we could have a small orchestra and something like that. And there can be other characters. But right now, I think that's the catch. The wonderful part about it is that it's just small and it's compact.
0: Mm-hmm.
1: So it'll travel well.
0: Yeah, it would travel well. Yeah. So how does it grow? Is it just by word of mouth? Or do these two performers go back to their gigs back in the Northeast and say, you know what I got to do? And those type of things? How does that possibly work?
2: I think so. I think, you know, word of mouth is always one of the best. But also seeing how easy this will, relatively easy, it will be to put together and will fit in so many ways. Opera company.
0: Now it's obvious you two guys like each other.
1: True,
2: not really.
0: But let's get right.
1: I tolerate him.
0: Yeah. Okay. That's what I'm saying. You might like each other, but now you've done this work together. Mark, what do you think of this guy working and putting an opera together with him?
2: Highly impressed. Very talented. Highly impressed. My good fortune to get to work with him.
0: All right. That sounds good. All right. Now, John, Let's have the dirt on him.
1: He makes a great cappuccino, and that's why I keep coming back. It's been really, I think it's been a wonderful collaboration. I've greatly enjoyed it. I think that the fact that we are so often on the same wavelength about it, I think you can hear that in the opera, actually. I think you'll hear our work working together in the product.
0: Well, now I love that you love opera.
1: I do love it.
0: I mean, love opera. That's
1: I really do.
0: That's wonderful.
1: A lot. And used to go for years, had season tickets to San Francisco Opera, but it kind of priced itself out of my life. and other things got in the way, but I do like it. I've written a book. I have a published book that I published a long time ago about early opera from the 1600s, which is an expansion from my master's degree, which everybody thinks, oh, so I'm an actor, I'm a theater director, all that. They think, oh, you must have a theater degree. No, my degree actually, my master's is in music history.
0: Wow.
1: And my emphasis is on the music of the 1600s when opera was first developed.
0: Look at you.
1: So there you go. So,
0: man. Just throw it out there.
1: But I'm a theater
0: You're
1: person.
0: Like my phone a friend guy.
1: Maybe. If you have an opera classical music question, ask me.
0: I'm going right there.
1: Come up with it. But I'm a theater person. I'm directing Hamlet at the Nevada Theater later this year. So, you know, I've just retired from Sierra College after 40 years. So I'm still busy.
0: Yeah, it sounds like you're just totally, which means, are you guys going to already thinking about doing something else after this, perhaps?
2: Sequel?
1: Yeah.
2: The Club 2.
0: Club 2? The bigger book club?
1: And that'll be the tragic one.
0: Yeah. Oh, yeah. Yeah. That's what you tell Sarah. Hey, Sarah, you're going down in this one. Yeah.
1: Yeah. Well, they serve oysters. And everybody dies.
0: You're losing your sight. You're going to have to go Braille or something. Something like that. All right. Well, I wish you guys all the best. And again, just make the pitch for people joining us when we're talking opera. This is not the traditional, like we might have that prejudice, preconceived opera type of performance.
2: Yeah, it's meant to be, I'm calling it 21st century approachable music, vernacular. We're just everyday speech, pretty much, and so approachable.
0: Yeah.
1: It's about real people in a real situation that I think a lot of people can relate to.
0: Yeah, and it's got love, it's got the things that couples do, and it's about these book clubs that are very big in our part of Western Nevada County
1: in particular.
0: I mean, that's
1: very
0: what's
1: big.
0: Kind of funny. I can think of several book clubs that are out there. So if you have a book club you're listening, check it out. These two performances, Friday, August 7th, Sunday, August 9th, which is a matinee at 2 p.m. at the Grass Valley Museum and Cultural Center. Website, thebookclubparty.com.
2: Ooh, yes.
0: Right? Thebookclubparty.com to get tickets, information, and get out there and pack the house. John, Mark, great job today.
1: Thank you.
2: Congrats. Thanks so much.
1: Thanks,
0: is it correct to say break a leg type of thing on
1: sure.
0: this?
1: Sure.
2: Heck yeah.
0: Yeah, break a leg. All right. That's what it's up for there. All right. Yes.
9: Yeah. Just the one thing I want to reiterate, what's been said is don't be afraid.
0: Yeah.
9: Just show up, have a good time. Don't be afraid.
2: Absolutely.
0: That's it. That's what it's all about. Nothing like live performances. All right. That does it for us. We've got ABC News coming up right now.
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15: From ABC News, I'm Michelle Franzen. Signs tomorrow's confirmation vote for Todd Blanche to become the permanent attorney general is facing an uphill battle. Senator John Cornyn today calling off his meeting with Blanche.
16: Sources say Cornyn abruptly canceled the meeting after Blanche failed to provide him a draft order rescinding the DOJ's controversial settlement agreement with President Trump, establishing a $1.8 billion fund for purported victims of government weaponization. A key vote for Blanche's nomination to move forward. Cornyn has until 4 p.m. to decide whether to move forward with the Senate Judiciary Committee's vote on Blanche, scheduled for tomorrow. Peter Haralambos, ABC News.
15: Dr. Anthony Fauci, who led the White House Coronavirus Task Force for both the first Trump administration and the Biden administration, appeared at a contentious Senate hearing today, testifying about his response to the COVID pandemic. Fauci, who received a preemptive pardon from Biden, invoked his Fifth Amendment rights.
17: Given Senator Paul's obvious obsession.
18: Dr. Anthony Fauci said Committee Chair Rand Paul is bent on seeing him put behind bars. Rather than answering questions about the origins of COVID and whether it might have stemmed from U.S.-backed research in China, Fauci declined.
17: Based upon my rights under the Fifth Amendment,
18: Paul vowed repercussions.
17: It's against the law to obstruct an investigation of Congress.
18: When Fauci's attorney tried to speak,
17: sir, you are not recognized.
18: Paul ordered him removed.
17: Security.
18: Stephen Portnoy, ABC News, Washington.
15: President Trump vowing to retaliate further after Iran targeted U.S. assets in the Middle East. Saudi Arabia and the U.S. responded, launching strikes against Iran. ABC's Karen Travers has more.
19: This was a surprise attack overnight by Iran aimed at U.S. military forces in the region. The president now is vowing to retaliate. He told Fox News today will be hitting them hard. He said they're going to get a beating. He also used expletives to describe what he might do next.
15: Stocks are sharply lower ahead of the Fed Reserve's decision on interest rates. 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
21: In Japan, crews continue to search through the rubble of a collapsed mall following yesterday's powerful earthquake. Japan's prime minister says at least 13 people have died. Here's ABC's James Longman.
22: Choppers seen running. An explosion 90 minutes later, part of the second floor collapsing, and now thousands of emergency personnel have been deployed to assist in rescue and aid efforts. The quake's epicenter was located on the southwestern island of Kyushu. 300,000 people have been told to evacuate to safety. Fires broke out throughout the area. Tourists witnessed the famous stone wall of Kumamoto Castle crumbling to the ground.
21: The risk of flash flooding remains in portions of the Northeast following severe storms that swept through areas in eastern Pennsylvania, New Jersey, and New York, receiving 3 to 6 inches of rain yesterday. The highest level recorded, 6 inches of the rain in Warren County, New Jersey. Here's ABC's news chief meteorologist, Ginger Z.
23: We are going to see this same system produce more rain, and that's why we've got an area today of a level 3 out of 4, which is high, right, from Connecticut, right through western Massachusetts, into southern Vermont. You could easily see 1 to 2 inch per hour rainfall rates, 2 to 4 inch totals on top of what you've already had. We will finally spin this thing out of here by Friday morning.
21: Water rescues underway from Tennessee to New Hampshire. A tornado was confirmed in Trapp, Maryland. The National Weather Service will go survey the damage. Michelle Franzen, ABC News.
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0: Yeah, I'm here. KNC News Time, just about 10:10, 79 degrees. Welcome to Swap Shop and the Shopping Show. Tom Fitzsimmons again here. Yeah, hopefully you like my voice. I've been here since early this morning as Mo Howard has the day off, a well-deserved day off, and taking care of some things. He'll be back tomorrow. But Swap Shop and the Shopping Show, always fun thing to do here at KNCO. 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The number to call to get involved with Swap Shop, 477-5626, 477-KNCO. If you have something that you want to sell, if there's something you need, Swap Shop, the place to do it. It's amazing with our vast listenership out there, how many weird things people have asked for. That they're looking for, and somebody will get connected with them, and they find it. It's always kind of a successful thing. Many years ago, of course, Dave Baer did it, Swap Shop, for years, and if I find his old set, when there'd be a success, he would play that lightning bolt that would drive Rudy Gunn a little bit crazy, but that was the power of Swap Shop, as he called it for many years ago. So, yeah, we still have that at our beck and call. If there's a success out there you want to talk about, Obviously, if you have a yard sale coming up, I know it's Wednesday, but you know we get close to Friday and the weekend yard sales that happen around our area. You could list those as well. Again, number to call 477-5626, 477-KNCO. I thought there was somebody calling in. I could have sworn I saw Danny, did you see a button flashing by chance there for a second?
1: I did not.
0: All right, yeah. I think Mo refers that to Tony. It's that Tony call there. So, yeah, that's the number to call if you have something to buy or sell. Anything you want to buy or sell there, Danny, by chance?
1: I got a couple of pairs of shoes that I would be happy to send off just because I bought the wrong size, you know, like a smart person when I got them.
0: All right, so what size are they?
1: I think they're like 8.5. I would need to check though before I make a proper bid.
0: No way. What are you talking then? So you don't have any information to sell these shoes?
1: I haven't looked at them because I bought them like quite a while ago. It was maybe like 2 years ago.
0: How much you want for them?
1: How much do I want for them?
0: Yeah.
1: Well, they're Kariumas.
0: Is that a big brand?
1: It's a skate brand.
0: It's a skate brand?
1: Yeah, yeah. So they're skate shoes. And they're known to be like very, very comfortable, which I can confirm because I got the right size and that's what I've been using. And so like, you know, I'll do like yard work and stuff in there. And so, you know, my feet stay comfy and everything.
0: All right. But you lost me on skate shoes.
1: What
0: does that mean? A skate shoe?
1: Oh, okay. So
0: I remember little kids that are like 2 years old have little roller shoes.
1: No.
0: It's not that, right? You're not doing that stuff, are you, Danny?
1: Well, that's not what I'm referring to.
0: You're worrying me, Danny. Go ahead.
1: That's not what I'm referring to.
0: Okay.
1: Basically, it's like, you know, there's like, you know, like some skateboard, like particular brands, like say, for example, Vans.
0: Vans, yeah, sure. Okay.
1: Or DC, gotcha. Or the shoes that I'm wearing right now are Lakai.
0: Yeah. Okay. Yeah. Very fancy shoes.
1: Yeah. So Kariuma is amongst that ilk.
0: All right.
1: Yeah.
0: All right. Well, when you get the information, that's how Swap Shop works. If people wonder, you know, don't call up here not knowing the size shoes you want to sell. Okay. Number to call. Now you see it's flashing 477-5626, 477-KNCO. Welcome to Swap Shop. Good morning.
2: Good morning, Tom.
0: Hey, how are you doing?
2: I'm doing okay. I'm looking for people to be less reckless with fire. There's another fire right now on Perimeter Road.
0: Hey, is it? Oh, you know what, Matthew? It has been remarkable. I think almost every fire has been human caused. And it seems like I haven't heard one that wasn't caused by somebody doing some weeding or mowing or something involving a power equipment and causing a spark.
2: And that's what this one is mowing.
0: It's mowing. Okay.
2: Yep. Now it's escaped onto the neighbor's property.
0: All right.
2: So, yep.
0: Yeah, all right. And that's great advice. You know, it's really, when we're talking about it, just hit 80 degrees here with the lack of humidity and stuff. This is, you know, it's a volatile situation we have time in, time out. So.
2: And if you are doing anything, even with a string trimmer, it's just a good idea to have a fire extinguisher with you. Because if something small starts and you turn around and see it, you can put it out versus it'll get away from you. So you just have to have the equipment if you're going to work with things like that. And, it's crunchy dry out there.
0: Yeah.
2: So
0: yeah.
2: Be careful.
0: Yeah, just be careful. I appreciate that, Matthew. And, of course, Danny, who's here sitting with me, he lives down in the South County. He was just kind of almost like a stone's throw away from yesterday's fire, which got very big very quick. You know, and I mean, it only got the 16 acres, but it went from 0 to 16 acres in no time at all.
2: Yeah, and it all starts with one spark.
0: So it really does.
2: And be careful.
0: Yeah, all right. Appreciate it, Matthew. Take care. Be all safe.
2: Right. Okay, thank you.
0: You bet. Bye-bye. Yeah, number to call, 477-5626, 477-KNCO. That fire just started, as Matthew said, just a moment ago. We'll keep an eye on it and take our first break here for Swap Shop and the Shopping Show. So number to call, 477-5626, 477-KNCO. Quick break. We'll be right back.
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9: All right. 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Keeping our eye on the perimeter fire. Again, our thanks to Pascal over at Ubinet, kind of giving us line by line, play by play of what's going on. Air attack going to be going after that fire. Only quarter acre in size to start, but you know, we said that yesterday about what happened down that Combi fire. This air attack is lifted off from Grass Valley. That always gets people's attention about where they're going. And again, close to home, perimeter just down the South County, that perimeter road area. So this is a quarter acre in size near Lake Ridge Drive. Again, as Matthew stated, apparently somebody out there trying to do the right thing. Okay, when you're trying to clear your property and get things fire safe, that is doing the right thing. What you have to do is pick the right environment and time of day to make sure that things are taken care of. And this is the time of year already that when you're out there, whether it's weed eating or whether it's with the power mower, make sure you have a water source nearby that has a hose that you can get to something very quickly, because it's amazing how a spark can happen and things go up. Just, you know, it's tinder dry out there, especially in the South County already, people that live down there. So it's you have to be extra cautious. And so if you really don't get to it by 9 in the morning, for this week ahead, then

0: it might be better off postponing that work and just not do it at all. We're going to have temperatures get up to triple-digit heat, it looks like, down in the lower foothill locations by Friday, Saturday, and Sunday. I saw the Sacramento news stations being about 104 Thursday through the beginning of next work week already. So it's going to be kind of our first heat wave, where it's going to be five-plus days of triple-digit heat down in the valley, and that always extends up to our area of the foothills. So just be prepared for that. But this is Swap Shop and the Shopping Show. Number to call, 477-5626, 477-KNCO. I know it has not been a very big caller-driven show as of late, which is kind of sad. You know, even talking with any of our longtime listeners, they don't know how popular it's been, but I know there's a lot of social media outlets and stuff like that, the people do alternatives to Swap Shop at time. That's kind of interesting. I've had my phone, I never pull it out, but I have it there for my Watch Duty app there. So, again, we have an opportunity here, since nobody calling in here, maybe to hear from one of our fine kids that have put together letters. You know, the FFA and 4-H kids have recorded some of the letters, something that Mo Howard has started when the kids come in. Now, earlier, I had Danny play the part of Grady Moyer. I played Allie Moyer, part of the Moyer family that came in yesterday to our radio station. Their big sister, Ava Moyer, is a 15-year-old down at Bear River High School. She is an officer down there, and she recorded her letter, and here it is.
1: My name is Ava Moyer. I'm showing a market lamb at the Nevada County Fair. I'm currently 15 years old, and this is my fifth year selling an animal at our fair. My lamb's name is Tomater from Cars, and I've done two pigs, and this is my third market lamb. I'll be using the money to repay my parents for my lamb, the supplies and feed, and all other things making this project a success. This is my first year involved in Bear River FFA, and so far I've achieved going to states for Parley Pro and taking home the state title. I'm also an officer for Bear River FFA as the secretary and the section treasurer for the Sierra Buttes FFA section. Before I got to high school, I was a part of 4-H and am continuing 4-H as a team leader for pygmy goats and rabbits. This past March, I was able to attend CWF at Ignite by 4-H. This was a national event in Washington, D.C., with 4-H representatives from all 50 states and territories. I've learned so many important lessons and met incredible individuals on my trip. I would like to invite everyone to attend the Nevada County Fair, as it's one of my family's most prideful events, and we've always enjoyed it. It's an amazing opportunity to see the hard work and commitment that all of us make. I hope to see you guys at the Nevada County Fair.
0: Yeah, Nevada County Fair knocking on the door. When you think about it, here it is, Wednesday. It starts 2 weeks from today, the Nevada County Fair. 2 weeks from today.
2: Dang.
0: Now, you said you know a teacher that was a Moyer, is that right?
2: Yeah, the last name Moyer. So, Mrs. Moyer, she was my third grade teacher over at Mount St. Mary's. And
0: I wonder if this is the same family.
2: Who knows? I ran into a guy named Moyer when I was working in San Francisco. And I was like, do you know this person in this town? And he was just like
0: no, get out of here.
2: Yeah, yeah.
0: I understand. Yeah.
2: Yeah, it's a big city. It's a popular name. I'm like, hey,
0: are you crazy?
2: Do you know a Sean Fitzsimmons, Tom?
0: Actually, I do. That's my nephew.
2: Oh.
0: Is Sean Fitzsimmons.
2: All right. Well, I took
0: I know him intimately.
2: I took a good guess.
0: Yes. I was around when he was born. Yes. I had a little Sean. Now he's in South Carolina, matter of fact, and just had a baby not too long ago.
2: Oh, well,
0: how about that? Just like that.
2: Congratulations.
0: Anyway, congrats to Ava Martin. She's going to be one of those fine kids at the Nevada County Fair. A reminder, there's great opportunities to support these kids. NevadaCountyFair.com is the place you could find out more about the bump-ups that they talk about. All these kids have things. Like, you read one of their kids' letters this morning.
2: I sure did.
0: One of their siblings. And they talked about bump-up. That's adding, like, a set price to their efforts, you know, raising an animal. The registration for that begins August 1st, I think is what I saw on the website. So starting August 1st, you could register as a buyer and then make a bump up. If you see a kid that has a special story that touches you, or maybe in your youth you raised an animal, like Ava's siblings were doing rabbits You know?
2: Yeah, that, yeah.
0: You know, you might have an affinity for that. You don't really want rabbit, but you think it's kind of cute they're raising rabbits. You could throw that in. It all adds up. It all is great stuff and makes their experience great. Some of this money gets used for college. Some of it gets used for transportation. Some of it gets used for already starting to put money aside for next year's projects. So it's a great thing. You went to Bear River High School.
2: I sure did.
0: And FFA was really pretty darn big there. You said you were Parley Pro down there, I think, right?
2: Yeah, I did Parley Pro, and Mr. Steve Pash was my teacher.
0: Yeah, and he's like a legend. He's like a living legend, Mr. Yeah. Pash. By the way, maybe arguably the best tri-tip I've ever had.
2: Ooh, I didn't know he made some.
0: Oh, yeah. He has that tri-tip recipe down there at Bear River High School that you have at the football games. And, of course, I do the play-by-play.
2: Oh, is it like out of the snack shack?
0: It's out of the ag shack. Yeah, it's not the main shack. It's out there by the barbecue pit.
2: Oh, okay.
0: At the far side of the field.
2: Gotcha. Okay, so it's like they bring it on over to the game.
0: They open up a side gate, and I don't know if they butcher, but I think it's they probably don't butcher there. But that'd be pretty cool if they did that. That'd be like, argh! You know. But that's a whole nother level. That's a whole nother level of it there. We'll continue our fair letters and stuff. And again, we broadcast two big events from the Nevada County Fair. One is Friday night, the Ag Mechanics Auction, which is great, seeing these young kids that are in the FFA building projects, both boys and girls. Some of the women in particular have done incredible welding projects and stuff over the years. But it's everything from picnic tables to maybe small birdhouses to elaborate barbecues, like full-blown barbecues.
2: Like a Traeger or something?
0: Yeah. Yeah, like big time thing. Yeah, it's like really pretty impressive stuff. So we broadcast that live on Friday night. Then Sunday morning, I come back and do the Junior Livestock Auction, where they start with the best of each category, the winners, the grand champions for every category, and then we go right into the live auction where all these kids' projects get sold.
2: Yeah, yeah. I mean, just one quick point of clarification that I am curious about. So which schools are participating in this? I mean, I'm assuming Bear River and NU, but
0: That's the FFAs that we have. Bear River and Nevada Union are the FFAs. However, there's a number of 4-H clubs that are also part of it.
2: Mm-hmm.
0: So that's, I don't want to say without really knowing that if there's a dozen clubs, there probably is. Like these Moyer kids, they're part of the Meadowlarks 4-H.
2: Mm-hmm.
0: FFA right there for Ava, the older kid that's 15 down at Bear River High School. So she's an FFA, but there's also independent 4-H kids that aren't part of a club. They just do it independently. There's also now Grange kids.
2: Ooh.
0: So you heard about I think it was Rough and Ready Grange last year had kids, and I'm sure they're going to be back this year. So we're going to wait to see if we get some of those letters in as well. As we get them, we'll read them. But
2: yeah,
0: it is great stuff.
2: Shall I?
0: No. That's the one that just was recorded. You want to read that? She had a better voice than you, Danny. Ava did. Anyway, we have to take our break here for a news update here at the bottom of the hour. Because if I recall, Paul Haas worked real hard on this. So we got a news update, weather forecast. We'll be right back.
3: Good morning. I'm Paul Haas with the KNCO Local News Update. Nevada County supervisors approved a partnership for further improvements to critical evacuation routes during wildfire and other emergencies, backed by $8 million in state and federal grants across 7 different projects. It'll fund hazardous fuels reduction across another 3,000 acres in the Tahoe National Forest. Project areas include Cascade Shores, Lowell Hill Ridge, Chalk Bluff Ridge, Gaston Ridge, Cruzon Grade, Bowman Lake Road, along Highway 20, and near the little town of Washington. And Office of Emergency Services Forestry Project Manager Alex Garrett said more diverse techniques will be used.
4: So the tools that are available to us include the usual toolbox of techniques such as manual cutting, piling, chipping, and mechanical hazardous fuels reduction. But this agreement now provides the ability to conduct biomass removal, oversee commercial timber harvests, use an air curtain incinerator, and dispatch targeted herbicide applications.
3: Garrett says the Tahoe National Forest has been one of the few national forests in the state to not have major losses from wildfires in recent years, but he says conditions have greatly changed that are increasing vulnerability near populated area. That includes a six-fold increase in tree density, and tree size has dropped by about half. It's the largest of Nevada County's four Good Neighbor Agreements. And although it's still over a month and a half away, signups are now being accepted for what will be the 29th annual Yuba River Cleanup on September 19th. There are 25 locations to choose from, and Circle Community Engagement Manager Emily Wilson says the need has never been more visible. This summer, Circle's river ambassadors are reporting some of the largest crowds in recent years at popular crossings.
5: One thing that we have added this summer is a few mini cleanups throughout the year. We used to wait until September to try to gather everything, and I think what we're finding is there's a lot of benefit to going out even to a single location with a few people and trying to get that trash contained before it ends up in the soil or in the water.
3: 657 volunteers removed over 8,000 pounds of trash and recycling at last year's cleanup day. To sign up, Wilson says you simply go to yubariver.org, which is the Circle website, and click on the volunteer button. Join us for our next local news update at the bottom of the hour. 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I'm Paul Haas, KNCO News.
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7: Here is your forecast on KNCO News Talk 830. Mostly sunny, warmer today with a high in the low 90s and a light southwest wind. It's going to be clear tonight, low 63. Sunny on Thursday with a high 92. Mostly clear Thursday night, low mid 60s. Sunny on Friday afternoon with a high between 90 and 95. For weather anytime, click on the Weather Center at KNCO.com. I'm meteorologist Dan Holliday on KNCO News Talk 830.
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0: right. Let me get this straight here. Bumper music, Jada, Johnny, and the Hurricanes. I don't know if that's made up. The tune sounds familiar. This is, again, the Mo Howard playlist here for Swap Shop and the Shopping Show. Number to call, 477-526-477-KNCO. We do have our eyes on the plane that are flying to take on the perimeter incident. It is now a one-acre fire at the hazard 22,700 block of Perimeter Road near Lake Ridge Drive. It's, you know, on the outskirts of Nevada County, almost towards Camp Far West, those type of areas. But when the planes fly, they fly right overhead. So, again, we have incredibly talented air attack that takes these planes and get around them and get a handle on them along with ground crews. I think ground crews will have an ability to get to this as well, but it's up to an acre in size. They have full wildland dispatch on that fire as the firefight goes on. Danny Molina's in me in studio. You're leaning in to say something, Danny.
1: Oh, yeah. So incredibly talented air attack. They've been flying over my house, and, you know, it's really, really, you know, clear, and, you know, they're doing this with an immense amount of intent. But also, when you said incredible air attack, I feel like that's how you would describe my performance on the radio.
0: You think so?
1: At the risk of sounding arrogant.
0: You think so? Yeah. Danny, you're referring yesterday as far as by his house. He's now near the Combi fire from yesterday that was off of Sharon Jack Road. And, just about, I don't know, as the crow flies, maybe a mile from your house?
1: As the crow flies, I would say that's about right.
0: I mean, it's over a couple of ridges and stuff, but those planes get real close and real loud when they're that close and dropping on a fire that grew from nothing to 17 acres pretty
1: quickly. Oh, yeah, and there's been, like, a bunch of helicopters flying over, so, like, my mom and I will, we'll step outside, and then we're just like, okay, like, where's this thing going, and, you know, does it have, like, a bucket or something?
0: Yeah, and what you and what the family got to do is what a lot of people do is get together. Of course, they're rehearsed enough to have the ability to put together, you called it a fire bag, go bag of stuff. To put
1: together. Yeah, just grab and go.
0: Yeah. And that's an important thing to do. So it's not a bad thing to have that exercise of some basic things you could put together. It could be a couple of days worth of clothes that you could always have on the hand. Ready to go. Maybe an extra pair of shoes. People forget about shoes. Sometimes they're middle of a hot summer day, they're running out there with their, sandals on and stuff. Well, you want to get some shoes that cover your feet and stuff, depending on how the ground's going to be and as far as evacuating and stuff, because it's amazing what can happen in terrain. Paradise was a great example of what could happen in an incredible fire. But firefights are happening on a daily thing. This one, the early reports, not confirmed, but early reports that probably was generated by maybe a mower or somebody doing their lawn and trying to get the weeds down and stuff. We appreciate the work. It's a tough time of year to do it right now and a tough time of day because down there in the South County where Perimeter Road is, they're probably in the low 90s right now on a day when it's predicted to be just about 100 degrees down there, lower foothills and in the mid-Sacramento Valley. This area Perimeter Road kind of heading down toward Camp Far West and stuff. So it's
1: brutal.
0: Yeah, it's pretty hot and pretty dry. So just be extra cautious out there, but we'll keep an eye on it. Again, holding right now at 1 acre, but again, our thanks to the firefighters and first responders and hopefully even the people that maybe are at that property able to get some type of help on getting it handled. Number to call for Swap Shop Shopping Show, 477-526-477. KNCO. Our fair letters that we've been reading, by the way, are brought to you by several sponsors. One's A to Z Supply, your local hometown hardware store since 1984. They're up there on Ridge Road between Out the Street and the Rough and Ready Highway. Open 7 days a week. A great garden department out there as well, April's Garden. Also, Marshall's Pasties. Today's reading of the letters brought to you by Marshall's, 203 Mill Street in Grass Valley for those Cornish type of pasties, handcrafted traditional way. Every bite, a taste of tradition. You have a thumbs up. You're a big of a fan?
1: Yeah, I actually have a comment about it. So when I was living in Oakland, there was like there was like I was craving a pasty, like craving.
0: You were.
1: Oh yeah, yeah. I mean, going to Mount St. Mary's and you get the pasties.
0: Yeah.
1: Oh man, you never forget that.
0: Yeah, cool. Okay.
1: So,
0: so you're craving a pasty in Oakland.
1: I'm craving a pasty in Oakland, and then I'm like looking. I'm like, you know, there's got to be some place, you know, and
2: there wasn't.
1: Like the only place to go was some place out in like the like Outer Sunset in San Francisco, and then I'm like, okay,
0: did you go over there?
1: Yeah, I made the effort.
0: Oh.
1: That's how much I wanted it. So Marshall's always doing the good work.
0: Yeah. Very good. Thank you, Barbara. Yeah, number to call, 477-526-2647 KNCO. By the way, just getting from Ubinet, just other resources that are out there at the fire, you know, with the tanker dropping. You got a helicopter out there. Matter of fact, helicopter 514. Approaching it right now and starting to bucket work out there. Again, they have their lake down there outside Camp Far West that they can go and get there and hopefully get down. Looks like it's with pictures putting up smoke, that's for sure. But again, holding between a quarter acre, 1 acre in size down there at the beginning of that firefight. Number to call here for Swap Shop Shopping Show, 477-526-2647-KNCO. We did have a couple of sisters that came in and recorded letters. Mo, when he was here yesterday, was able to record these two young ladies. We have Kinley Wright and we have Quinn Wright that have recorded letters. It looks like they both have lambs. And maybe we'll start with Kinley's letter first.
3: Hi, my name is Kinley Wright. I've been showing lambs for the past 3 years now. And it has honestly been one of the most rewarding experiences this year. This year, I've been showing as an independent at Nevada County Fair. I cannot be more excited for this fair week. This year, I've been raising 5 lambs, including my market lamb, Area 51. And I spend a lot of time traveling to junior livestock shows and jackpots. And every show I've gone to has helped me grow as a showman and as my sportsmanship. One of the biggest challenges has been staying patient with Area 51 when he gets energetic in the ring. But I've learned that he is still learning, and it has taught me patience and consistency. And I've never given up. One of my favorite parts has been watching him improve his self-setting when he places his back feet correctly and on his own without me having to help him. Hmm. And it has shown me that these early mornings I've spent and all the hours finally have paid off. Outside of lambs, I love barrel racing with my mare B and doing hair for family and friends. And I also coach the Orca Grass Valley team. These activities have taught me the same responsibility and confidence that showing has. Showing lambs have taught me so much more than competing. It has taught me dedication, sportsmanship, and hard work. And it has also taught me how to importantly get a goal and to reach that goal. I am incredibly grateful for everything this experience has given me and for everyone who has supported me throughout this season. Thank you so much for taking your time to hear my story. I would be honored if you would come support me at the Nevada County Fair Junior Livestock Auction or consider supporting me and my project through add-ons. If you're unable to attend, every bid and add-on helps me support my livestock project and allows me to continue doing what I love. Hope to see you at fair. Thank you.
0: All right. That is, again, Kinley Wright, Area 51.
1: What a name.
0: Which is a great thing. Another season, it says here, another story worth telling. The letterhead she has it on looks like it says here, special buyer's edition, like it's the cover of a newspaper article or something like that, which
1: it's,
0: is kind of clever.
1: It's some fancy paper.
0: Yeah, very clever. They have QR code on it as well to learn more about the experience. But it wasn't lost on me that besides doing this work about raising this market lamb, she does barrel racing with her horse. She does hair for her family, and she also coaches a swim team.
1: What doesn't she do?
0: I know. Grass Valley Orcas. How about that? That's what these kids do. They are remarkably self-starters and have a great work ethic. Some of the stuff they learn is FFA and 4-H kids raising animals for the upcoming Nevada County Fair. Anyway, we're going to take a break up next. Looks like on the agenda, going to hear from Jerry Serino. Talks about his Hidden Grove project to bring our children home. A couple other messages. And we'll be back to Swap Shop and the Shopping Show in moments.
4: You're never going to get out of this world alive. That's true. It's not fun to think about unpleasant things. Hi, this is Jerry Serino. 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

0: That's Mo Howard music, if I've ever heard it. Right there. It's about 10:53, 82 degrees. They're going to warm up to right in the low 90s or so by the time we roll around about 3, 4 o'clock this afternoon. That'll be the heat of the day. Already, though, where the perimeter fire is, it's plenty warm. It's probably well into the 90s. The good news to report is that great progress has been made on the firefight. Again, really quickly getting on top of this thing from both on the ground and in the air. Reports, again, our thanks to Pascal. Hose line around the perimeter fire right now. Air attack releasing the hold they had on the tankers. They started flying, made their hits that they needed to do, and then held them, loaded them and held them. Well, now they're released. So that is all good news that the progress has been made on that. Obviously, the ground crews will continue to mop up that fire situation and hold it maybe at less than an acre or so. That is how quick it can be handled by the fire attack, air attack, and ground attack on fires here in Nevada County. The blessing of those firefighters, again, on display. Just how quickly, because these are very remote areas. If you don't have that, it takes a while to get out there and fight these places. Anyway, we just were here playing some fair letters, because we have no call to swap shop right now. We heard from Kinley Wright. Well, Kinley's sister, Quinn Wright, is 13 years old. Looks like she's taking on a market lamb as well.
1: Hi, my name is Quinn Wright, and I'm 13 years old. I am a proud member of Grange, and this year I'm excited to show both my market lamb Jellybean and my breeding ewe Sock at the fair. Jellybean has been my main focus throughout the year for months. I have worked hard every day to feed, train, and care for him, while also attending several shows to prepare for the fair. This experience has taught me responsibility, patience, dedication, and the value of hard work. Most importantly, it has helped me discover a true passion for raising and showing livestock. When I'm not in the barn, I enjoy playing volleyball, competing in AAU basketball, and doing nails. These activities keep me busy and creative, but working with my animals is what I look forward to most. Through Grange, I have gained confidence, made friendships, and learned skills that I will carry with me for years to come. I would be incredibly grateful for your support at this year's livestock auction. By purchasing my market lamb, you are not only supporting my project, but also encouraging a young exhibitor to continue learning and growing through Grange. If you are unable to purchase an animal, an add-on donation of any amount is also greatly appreciated and covers the cost of feed, supplies, and future projects. Thank you for taking the time to read my letter and for considering supporting me. Your generosity truly means a great deal to me and my family. I look forward to seeing you at fair.

0: All right, KNCO News Time. 10:56, 82 degrees. As we do have a young gentleman that has just walked in here. Austin is joining us. Austin, are you a FFA kid?
1: I am.
0: For what school?
1: Nevada Union.
0: Is that the best FFA program?
1: Oh, by far.
0: By far. Good to hear that, Austin. All right. You're representing NU today. You have a fair letter you wanted to drop off, but you're going to just do it live right now. So let's hear it.
1: Perfect. All right. Well, let's start off.
0: Yeah.
1: To start off, my family has been breeding and raising market goats for several years now, to the point where we have animals that have placed in one at the national level. My sister Kayla Whitman is the main head of the operation, with my parents supporting her all the way. As for me, I have been raising market goats for the fair since I was 10 years old, leaving me at this being my 8th market goat. Over the years, I have picked up the knowledge and tricks of the trade to not only raise a quality market animal, but also work and feed it properly. This year, I chose to name my goat Gerald. He is definitely on the smaller size weight-wise, but only 70 pounds as of July 20th, but looks like a tank.
0: But Gerald's a good-looking animal. I have a picture of Gerald right here.
1: Yes, I think he looks pretty great.
0: Why Gerald, by the way?
1: Oh, so funny story. Mm-hmm. I couldn't figure out what to name my goat, so I made it up to an Instagram post, and I put a poll for names and for suggestions.
0: Oh, very good. All right, and Gerald came up.
1: Yep, Gerald was the winner.
0: All right, very good.
1: But I made a little funny joke here. I said that as he is small but looks big, I called him the bass fish of goats.
0: Very good.
1: Assuming that's probably just me.
0: Yeah.
1: But anyways, he's fed tons of grain all the time, so he can hopefully put on more weight. But that's enough about the goat. Let's move on to the AgMech project.
0: Yes.
1: As for that, I built a porch swing with locally milled lumber, as well as handcrafted roses and leaves on the side.
0: Yeah,
1: that are made out of metal.
0: Metalwork, yes.
1: Yes.
0: Beautiful metalwork.
1: But starting with AgMech, I got into the AgMech when I was in freshman year, and I'm like, it really just took off from there, joining AgMech teams and stuff, internships, just learning tricks of the trade and everything, and really got into the metal side. So that's where
0: How were you able to create these leaves and roses, it looks like, that are on these vines?
1: So how I created the leaves and roses is I took some 22-gauge sheet metal, and I traced out some templates on it, cut it out by hand, and the roses have 5 layers to them. The leaves just have the 1 layer.
0: Mm.
1: As for the flowers, you just weld all 5 layers together, and then you just bend them with some needle-nose pliers to make the shape.
0: Yeah.
1: And as for the leaves, what you do is you take some either hammer or some rounded off like tools, and you can hit it with a hammer to shape out the little dimples in the flowers.
0: All right. And it looks like everything then is soldered and welded, or?
1: It's all welded.
0: All welded. Look at you. So that's a lot you learn at Ag Mechanics, huh?
1: Oh, there's a ton.
0: Now, are you hoping to become a welder some year, or you do this on the side, or what?
1: Yes, I do hope to become a professional welder when I'm older.
0: All right, well, we're almost out of time. So, again, you're going to be in the Ag Mechanics auction.
1: Yes.
0: When is that? Do you have that in your letter someplace?
1: I do. It is August 14th at 5 p.m.
0: Yeah, that's Friday night. Yep, I'll be out there broadcasting it, as a matter of fact, with Mr. Drew. So I'll probably see you out there. And then you're going to be part of the Junior Livestock Auction, too, on Sunday.
1: Yes, I will be there for that, too.
0: All right, and that starts at 9 o'clock on Sunday. Austin, great job today. I'm glad you straightened out that NU has the best FFA team.
1: Yes.
0: All right, if a Bear River comes on, should I just straighten them out?
1: Yes.
0: Okay, I'll try my best. All right, we are out of time. That does it for us. Thank you, Austin. We got ABC News coming up next.
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3: From ABC News, I'm Michelle Franzen. President Trump is vowing to retaliate after Iran carried out surprise attacks targeting U.S. sites in the Middle East. Jordanian officials say they intercepted 5 missiles fired by Iran, Saudi Arabia, and the U.S. launching its own strikes against Iran. ABC's Karen Travers says it comes just days after a pause in hostilities.
4: The president now for days has been insisting that the Iranians are desperate to make a deal, but there has been no public indication by the Iranians that they actually want to do that. And now we see this strike last night. Those missile attacks on Jordan that, of course, were intercepted, shot down.
3: The renewed hostilities creating more economic uncertainty. The Federal Reserve Board wrapping up its two-day policy meeting moments ago and issuing a decision to keep interest rates unchanged for now. ABC's Elizabeth Schulze said wild swings in gas and oil prices remain unknown.
4: Oil prices today are up about 8% as of right now. That is a significant move higher that is going to, as we have seen over the past few months, trickle into higher prices in other parts of the economy. And as this uncertainty over exactly where oil prices land, but the fact is they are still higher now than they were at the start of the war. That has put pressure on inflation.
3: New details in the federal investigation against FBI Director James Comey, accused of posting a seashell formation on 8647 intended to threaten the president.
5: Defense lawyers say prosecutors interviewed Sammy the Bull Gravano to ask if he believed Comey's experience prosecuting the Gambino crime family would have led him to believe the term 86 was a reference to murder. Gravano cooperated with the Department of Justice in the 90s and admitted to his involvement in 19 murders. But he told prosecutors that Comey's post wasn't a personal threat to Trump. Comey's lawyers revealed the details as part of their push to have the case thrown out ahead of trial.
3: ABC's Peter Haralambos, Michelle Franzen, ABC News.
6: That'll be $84.52.
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3: Tense moments on Capitol Hill today. Dr. Anthony Fauci appearing before a Senate hearing on the COVID response. That hearing, chaired by GOP Rand Paul, comes after Paul released hundreds of pages from Fauci's diary, which included some COVID pandemic entries. The former medical advisor to President Trump during his first term was also the lead on the White House Coronavirus Task Force and stayed during the Biden administration. Fauci invoked his Fifth Amendment rights today. Here's ABC's Jay O'Brien.
11: President Biden's preemptive pardon, in the words of the chairman of this panel, Rand Paul, who would be the one making any kind of criminal referral to the Justice Department, doesn't cover future actions. It only is retroactive from the date the pardon was issued. And Fauci seemed to acknowledge that as well. So what Fauci was saying in his opening statement there is he believes that Chairman Paul is bent on putting him, in Fauci's words, behind bars.
3: Firefighters cleaning up in France and Spain with widespread evacuation still in place. Fires in Bordeaux region burning. ABC's Marcus Moore is there.
12: We are here in France where crews have been in the process of trying to get ahead of the flames that have been burning, that have already scorched an area four times the size of Paris. And they had intended to come to this area to do some preemptive work and lay water down around the area to try to keep it cool, to keep the chance of fires going down. And then just a few moments ago, we saw the smoke rising.
3: I'm Michelle Franzen, ABC News.
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1: All right, KNCO News time, just about 11, 83 degrees. As we keep stepping it up, we'll step up into the low 80s here in the Grass Valley, Nevada City area. Today, welcome back to the second hour of Swap Shop and the Shopping Show. There's a short little section we do here if you have time to get in. Something you want for Swap Shop, whether it's something you want to sell or something you need, or maybe a yard sale that's knocking on the door that you want to talk about, that is fine. You could do that here as well. Number to call, 477-5626, 477-KNCO. As we've gone through the morning, Danny Molina has been here with me. You get to know him a little bit better as we go on to town here in a little bit, because on the town's going to be in the studio. After all, no Mo Howard today. Do you miss Mo not being here, Danny?
2: Of course. I mean,
1: it's Mo.
2: Yeah, it's Mo.
1: We all miss Mo.
2: We need Mo.
1: Mo is good for everybody. Yes. Yeah. But we've been watching the perimeter fire holding at 1.5 acres now. Dozers have been canceled. So it's mop up time. The crews that are out there are going to be mopping up. And speaking of mopping up fires, I just kind of glanced during the break to look at the Shoot Fire. That's the one that's been burning up outside Bullard's Bar. Basically area from earlier in the week. It's at 163 acres, been pretty much holding there. It's at 92% containment, mopping up still going on, though the Yuba County zone of 098, YUBE098B section, they divided into two sections, A and B. The B section still on an evacuation order. That shows you how things, even though you have containment and things are improving, you know, until they say it's safe to go back, things can still spark up. That was a fire that was out. And wind kindled it and got it going again. Yeah. And it's grown to 168 acres. So it is that time of year. You have to be extra careful out there.
2: Yep. Keep your distance.
1: Yep. And the fire yesterday close to where Danny's house was down in the South County outside the Lake of the Pines area, that is 100% contained. But again, still work being done on that. Make sure that's going to be behaving itself for the rest of the day and the days ahead. So again, if you have outdoor work to do, if you don't get it done by, I'd say, 9 or 10 at latest, you know, it depends on your elevation, obviously, too. But make sure whatever you're doing, whatever time of day, that you have some resources with you that if something sparks, you have the ability to put it out and handle it. So that could be a hose, you know, a high-powered hose that you can get on, something that kind of starts relatively quickly. Could be, you know, some people have water pumps, things like that, that can attack fire. All good stuff, and that's what we recommend, you know. And certainly for your professionals out there, we would expect that. Now, it's a homeowner. They're doing the best they can. We love the idea of defensible space, and everybody wants their neighbors to have things as good as they can be to help with firefights, but you have to be extra cautious that a spark can happen on your lawns. You know, it's down in Penn Valley area, Lake of the Pines area, a lot of rocks out there, like when you're doing your weed eating and stuff,
2: yeah,
1: right?
2: you're on the money about that one. And so we had to fix up the lawnmower just because it's like, you know, the blade got damaged and stuff, because it's just like, you know, it kicks it up.
1: Yeah.
2: And then it's kind of it's like shrapnel, basically.
1: Yeah, it is. It's tough. It's just tough out there. Matter of fact, ABC News has their Start Here programs. And wildfires are big throughout the entire country right now because it's been so hot and so dry. Here's their report.
23: As fire season ramps up in the states, it is a big deal when, say, tens of thousands of Americans have to evacuate their communities because of wildfires. In the wildfires that rocked Southern California last year, 200,000 people had to leave their homes. Well, right now in Europe, even more people than that, in Spain and France, have fled their towns as wildfires are ravaging large swaths of land. ABC's foreign correspondent Marcus Moore is there right now. He's actually in Madrid, in Spain. Marcus, what have you been seeing there? How bad has this gotten?
24: Hey, Brad. I mean, this is really an unprecedented moment for people here in Spain. Officials saying the Avila fire, which has been burning west of Madrid, is the largest fire ever recorded here in the country. We're talking about more than 135,000 acres have burned at the start of this week. It's truly extraordinary. We were west of Madrid yesterday, and were in a town where police had set up a roadblock. They weren't allowing anyone to pass that roadblock because parts of the Avila fire, they said, had flared back up again.
4: And they're saying get out.
5: Yeah, like I was taking a shower and I got out, and my father like asked me, what are they saying here? And it was like, evacuate, please go out.
24: You talk about all of the people who've been displaced from their homes. I mean, the numbers are extraordinary. More than 300,000 people told to leave their homes in parts of Spain and also France. Everyone expects there to be, you know, some wildfires here in Europe, but usually it's later on in the summer. Certainly not this soon, and also not this intense.
6: Yeah, and I'm looking at a map of this. I mean, it's truly the entire area, like going all the way over to Portugal, then past Madrid, where you are, up into the Pyrenees, and even in like near Bordeaux. The fire is getting very close to Bordeaux as we're recording this. You mentioned how many people have to evacuate. What does that look like to see a displacement that large?
24: We were at a shelter, so some shelters have been set up for displaced families. And we talked to a number of people who said that they got these messages on their phones last week telling them they needed to evacuate. And they also described how police went down through their neighborhoods door to door trying to get people out right away.
5: They give you like 20 minutes to get some stuff, clothes.
24: So that initial evacuation, by all accounts, was quite fast for a lot of people, urgent. They didn't have a lot of time to grab their things. And I think when you look at the number of people who have been injured, it does give you a sense that the evacuations have gone well. At the start of this week, we only knew of just one person who sadly passed away, a 78-year-old man outside Valencia.
4: El fuego, ¿viste el fuego?
7: Sí, sí, el frente de mi casa.
4: Okay, so you saw the flames right in front of your house.
7: Claro.
24: But then at the same time, Brad, we talked to one guy, a 58-year-old driver, who can't get back to his home. He told us he slept in his car for the better part of a week.
6: Wow.
24: Because the shelter is full, he told us.
7: Y salí corriendo.
4: He just grabbed whatever he could and left.
7: Fuego y el humo.
4: So there was a lot of smoke.
7: Exactamente.
4: A lot of smoke.
24: We did spend some time at a shelter west of Madrid that had several hundred people there. It's a massive effort, and it doesn't seem like it's going to be over anytime soon.
6: Right, that's the thing. Like we talk about in the U.S., like when temperatures get hot and especially dry, that is tinder in a lot of these areas. And temperatures have been soaring throughout these countries for weeks and weeks now. Do officials think they're close to containing these fires, or how are they speaking to their people about it?
24: Yeah, so they hope that they can make some progress with these fires. In Spain, on Monday, the interior minister said that they had

0: That's with the fire that's burning in Gironde near Bordeaux. Obviously, a lot of Americans know that area and they vacation there. While they were able to make some progress, they still say that it's not under control and it is still threatening some urban areas. The potential bad news, Brad, is the forecasts indicates that not only will there be another heat wave this week for France and other parts of Europe, but then, as I just mentioned a moment ago, the temperatures are expected to rise above 100 degrees again in Spain, and that will do nothing to help this situation.
1: All right. Marcus Moore there near Madrid right now. Stay safe, and thank you so much.
0: Thank you, Brad.
2: All right. KNC News time, just about 11:20, 83 degrees. Chris Gilbert from the newsroom. It's amazing to talk about wildfires. We have so many breaking out here locally. And it's a worldwide event when you hear about those reporters from, you know, Spain and France. And
3: unbelievable.
2: Yeah, it is.
3: We've been lucky that they've been fairly limited here, although numerous.
2: But. Well, but they're just kind of breaking out every day. That's what's kind of worrisome. So it's
3: and then you've got the heat coming up, but as long as it doesn't get too windy with the north winds.
2: Exactly. If the north winds pick up, we're going to have to really kind of put the whole idea of we want defensible space, but you have to pick the right climate as well. So if it's going to get triple-digit heat like down where you are, Marysville, right? It's supposed to be by the end of the week.
3: I had to take Highway 174 to get to Roseville last night because of the fire near Lake of the Pines.
2: Yeah.
3: Because I thought even if they weren't closing 49 in that area, the traffic was going to be pretty gnarly.
2: Yeah. How about that? That is definitely different, to say the least.
3: Yeah.
2: All right. But Chris Gilbert is here, and I'm filling in for Mo Howard, and that is the music for our afternoon update news quiz, which people clamor about all the time. They love your personality, Chris. They love the news that you generate and the questions you come up with.
3: You're embarrassing me.
2: I try to. What we're giving away, just to build it up, we have one of those ginormous pasties. These pasties are about 5 foot wide.
3: They
2: are
3: good.
2: They are big, and they're full of flavor.
3: And they can feed a family of who knows how many.
2: Of 20. It's from Robinson Enterprises, East Main Street, and East Main Street and Bennett Street in Grass Valley. I was just laughing at myself, just as family 20. I could just imagine my nine brothers and sisters jumping into a pasty, you know, just trying.
3: Could get ugly.
2: Yeah, it would be real ugly. Yeah. All right, so what's today's question?
3: The question from the newscast, what local government entity yesterday rejected an RV ordinance? Was that the Nevada City Council or Nevada County Supervisors?
2: All right, if you think you know, 477-5626, 477-KNCO. Going to take caller number two next.
4: 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And don't miss the Barbara Schmidt Millar Triathlon on Sunday, August 30th, beginning at 9 a.m. Liz Dyer has some info.
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4: 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Plus, once I take a bite, it keeps a doctor away.
2: I apologize to you, Chris, just for that PSA. KNCO News Time, 11:23. We have Joe joining us, as a matter of fact, to play.
3: Joe?
2: Our news quiz. Joe. Yes, Joe's the man.
3: All right, Joe, here is the question. What local government entity has rejected an RV ordinance? The Nevada City Council or Nevada County Supervisors? What do you think?
6: The Nevada City Council?
3: Are you sure you don't want to rethink that?
2: You want to think? Yeah.
6: Oh, maybe it is the supervisor.
3: Further reflection and a correct reflection. So congratulations. Enjoy the pasty.
2: Great job, Joe. And we'll have that thing all set for you. Barbara Svenhard, to get all your information, get you all set up. All right. And again, afternoon update news quiz. It happens every day here on KNCO right about this time, about 11:20 a show starring Chris Gilbert. Normally Mo Howard, Tom Fitzsimmons filling in here. For today, we're going to take a short break. We're going to be going on the town at the KNCO studio towards the bottom of the hour, and also check on Wall Street.
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6: All right, KNC News Time, 11:27, 84 degrees. We do have birthday and anniversary list for this Wednesday, July 29th. Couple of names on it. Katie Hanna, wish happy birthday from friends over at the Nevada City Oaks Lodge 518. And Sandy Floyd also celebrating. Matter of fact, her daughter, Trisha, who's one of the librarians that come in, the children's librarians that come in with Mo Howard on the FM side on Thursday mornings, she's wishing her mom happy birthday, Sandy Floyd. And so happy birthday and anniversary, one and all, from all of us here at KNCO News Talk 830. So that will wrap up the Swap Shop and Shopping Show hour here, or hour and a half, or whatever it was. Not many calls, though. But again, appreciate everybody listening out there. We're going to get a news update here from Chris Gilbert, along with a weather forecast. We'll check in on Wall Street, then on the town at the KNCO studio.

0: I'm Chris Gilbert with the KNCO Local News Update. Despite a number of changes designed to make it more user-friendly, Nevada County Supervisors sided with overwhelming opposition from the public in permanently rejecting an RV ordinance. The ordinance would have allowed recreational vehicles to be an additional residential unit on developed properties as another possible affordable housing option. After tabling discussion in March, county staff came back with four amendments for the board to consider at its meeting yesterday. That included creating income parameters for qualifying RV use, removing the three-acre minimum parcel size, and allowing such dwellings to be rented for 30 days or longer. But when asked what his perception was about the public comment period when the revisions were unveiled last month, Planning Director Brian Foss estimated 90% to 95% opposition. That included longtime low-income housing advocate Tom Durkin, who indicated that compliance would still be too expensive, among other concerns.
1: If you vote no, you're not doing anything about housing. If you vote yes, you're not doing anything about housing, because nobody's going to want to comply with this. And people who get caught by code compliance probably will have to be kicked out. And I don't want to live in a place where I have to worry about whether I'm going to be evicted in 2 years.
0: But Durkin and other advocates also mentioned coming up with their own proposal and placing it on a future ballot. And the 29th annual Yuba River cleanup isn't until September 19th, but Circle staff members say it's not too early to get signed up. Community engagement manager Emily Wilson says there are around 25 watershed locations to choose from. And the earlier the better if you want to make sure you have a spot you're comfortable with.
2: Or sometimes they find a new spot to set as an opportunity to explore. And often people will choose because we have a wide variety of spots based on accessibility. So if you can walk far but not carry heavy things, if you can carry heavy things and clamber up a mountain, if you don't want to really push your joints that much but you do have a good eye for small trash, there is a spot for everybody.
0: This summer, Circle's river ambassadors are reporting some of the largest crowds in recent years at popular crossings, so volunteers have already been out there with a number of mini cleanups. 657 volunteers removed over 8,000 pounds of trash and recycling at last year's cleanup day. Join us for our next local news update coming up at the bottom of the hour. And for news and weather anytime, you can go to KNCO.com. 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
4: Here is your forecast on KNCO News Talk 830. Mostly sunny, warmer today with a high in the low 90s and a light southwest wind. It's going to be clear tonight, low 63. Sunny on Thursday with a high 92. Mostly clear Thursday night, low mid 60s. Sunny on Friday afternoon with a high between 90 and 95. For weather anytime, click on the Weather Center at KNCO.com. I'm meteorologist Dan Holliday on KNCO News Talk 830.
5: Hey, KNCO News Time, 11:31, 84 degrees. 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Even though I said this before, Rick, good morning again. It's very late morning right now.
6: Yes, exactly. I'm actually awake this time.
5: I understand. Now, how was your Rotary meeting, by the way?
6: It was really good. We filmed. It's complicated. No, it was a very good meeting. We had a great time.
5: Do you have to, what's your position there? Are you like a vice president? You're like a bigwig, aren't you?
6: No, I've served on the board in the past, but right now I'm not doing anything. I'm not involved in any of the avenues of service at this time.
5: That's because you're a smart guy. And of course, you're a smart enough guy to let us know what's happening on Wall Street today. So it wasn't looking great this morning. How's it looking right now?
6: It's about the same. It's improved on two fronts and deteriorated on a third. So right now we've got the Dow down 774 points to 51,973. S&P 500 was off 30 points to 73.98. The Nasdaq's off about 55 points now to 24,822. Taking a look at commodities, we've got crude oil up 7%. Up $5.56 to $84.83 a barrel. Gold's up $33 to $4,131 an ounce, with silver up almost 2%, up $1.04 to $58.57 an ounce. And the 10-year treasury, currently we have that yield at 4.64%. So that's where we are this beautiful Nevada County midsummer day.
5: Yeah, some tough numbers there. All right. Well, we love hearing your voice because you are the voice of calmness. So you have one more report to do at closing, right?
6: Correct. 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
5: KNCO News Time, 1137, 84 degrees. Welcome on the town. I'm Tom Fitzsimmons. As you just heard, even I'm sick of my voice. Because, you know, I just heard it on a commercial just before we start this show of On the Town. Excited about On the Town. When somebody joins the KNCO family, we normally have them on the town so our listeners can get to know them. It's radio is kind of a great format. And when it's a local radio station, it's even more fun because we are kind of an extended family of this community. It's great to have Danny Molina join me this morning. I was hoping to have more of a staff here, Danny, for you, but Chris has joined us from the newsroom. It's almost like everybody abandoned you.
13: It's okay. I'm used to it.
5: Yeah. you're going to be joining KNCO AM and FM, probably in different roles and stuff that will still evolve. and all that stuff. But you have your you have a background in radio.
13: Yeah, it's funny you mentioned though the you know, we're like welcome to the KNCO family, and then I'm like technically. I did intern here long, like 12 years ago or something.
5: It was for, let me get a stopwatch on it. I should have it written down. It was, how many hours? Yeah, did you?
13: It was like 5 days, probably, like all told, maybe about like 8, 10,
5: yeah,
13: something.
5: Maybe 10 hours. Yeah. and you seemed happy. You seemed like you liked
13: it.
5: I was
13: over the moon. I was like, this is awesome. I have a job out of college. Except,
5: and where'd you go to college at, by the way?
13: What college didn't I go to? So I first year was at UC Santa Cruz.
5: Oh, why'd you pick that school? I'll be like your parents. Why'd you pick UC Santa Cruz?
13: I just thought it would, you know, comport to my weirdo vibe.
5: Mm-hmm. Yeah, it's an alternative little community down there in school. Yep.
13: But then, you know, all the tuition prices shot up, and that was in 2009. And so then I was just like, you know, I was kind of still trying to figure out what I wanted to do for my major.
5: Okay.
13: I initially majored in philosophy, which was a terrible choice because I had to take the logic class twice.
5: I gotcha. Very good. All right. So you lasted how long there? Santa Cruz.
13: Just 1 year.
5: 1 year. Okay.
13: One year, and I was just like, I'm like, okay, you know what? It doesn't make sense to, you know, like fork out for, you know, something that I don't know what to do about.
5: But you did leave home.
13: I did leave home.
5: Yes.
13: Yeah.
5: So did that give you courage to stay away from home? You go to another school away?
13: I went to, my second year was Cabrillo College, so the community college down in Santa Cruz County, out in SoCal.
5: Mm-hmm.
13: Not SoCal, but SoCal.
5: Mm-hmm.
13: I was there for a year, and I felt like that was actually kind of like a better experience. I was in a band, and you know, we're living in our like little band house, and
5: so your friends were all together in a house.
13: Oh yeah,
5: all right, okay,
13: yeah, four of us, two of us to a bedroom. And my buddy Adam, he was our drummer. He was also going to Cabrillo College, so we just like carpooled together. Mm-hmm. And so we took one class together, which was basically it was like history of the Middle East. And our like semester project for that was we just wrote this like crazy punk song. And it was just saying, like, here is the series of events. Like, so the first lyric is from 6:10 to 6:32, you know, like, mm-hmm. Da-da-da. I got slightly off topic.
5: Yes, you did. Yes, you did. So you had Cabrillo College. Any interest in radio? Anything like broadcasting? Any thoughts of that?
13: I had always just been fascinated with radio, and so you know I used to listen to you guys like you know on the way to and from school.
5: Mm-hmm.
13: All the time. So after Cabrillo College I actually came back here and I went to Sierra College.
5: Okay.
13: And then when I
5: have you picked a major yet?
13: American Studies. Yes.
5: Okay.
13: Then I wound up at SF State afterwards, which is where I ultimately graduated. But I took the radio program at SF State.
5: Very nice.
13: Yeah. I was there for...
5: It's a great broadcasting city. No doubt about that.
13: No kidding.
5: Yep.
13: And then I came here. Mm-hmm. You know.
5: Yes.
13: Did the, 5 or 6 days or whatever it was.
5: And who did you talk to when you came here?
13: Who did I talk to?
5: Yeah, who did you talk to get your position here?
13: You.
5: That's right. It was, I remember. Yes, that was many years ago.
13: Yeah, many years ago.
5: Yeah.
13: But we've known each other forever.
5: That's right.
13: Yeah.
5: You had an interest in it. You did some in college, right? I heard you're a check here in college radio and stuff.
13: Yeah, KSFS.
5: Mm-hmm.
13: Online station, so not a terrestrial, but then I graduated, came here. And then KGO 810 AM gave me a call.
5: Big station.
13: Yeah, big station.
5: Yeah, no doubt.
13: Yeah. And I was like, I felt conflicted because I was like, I was only here for like a week. And then I was like, Tom.
5: Yeah, you got to go. You got to go there. Good for you.
13: I'm sorry.
5: You know. Now, you know, because you could have done a lot of things in radio. Were you hoping to be a news guy in radio? Were you hoping to be a DJ? What did you really want to do at that time?
13: Initially, I wanted to be a music guy.
5: Yeah.
13: But then in the radio program, when I was in it, then we got. Like basically they're like our TA was like, hey, I need help working, you know, working the news hour and stuff.
5: Yeah.
13: So I helped out there. And then, you know, I was like the guest anchor, like if she was sick or something.

0: And yeah, so that was, and then she actually had the job at KGO, and so that was kind of how I got my foot in the door over there.
1: Yeah.
0: Yeah, and I worked there for like, I want to say like 5 years. I could be fudging that number a little bit, but you know what I mean.
1: All right, so what'd you get to do there when you were over at KGO?
0: I was producing, basically like writing readers and doing like carton copies and, you know, calling PIOs and
1: All right, that's a lot of terms for people who might not know that stuff.
0: Oh,
1: All right, so carton copy.
0: carton
1: Yeah,
0: copy.
1: see, people wondering if that's your lunch. So what's carton copy?
0: Either that or it's a either that or it's like a place where you go get your stuff printed when your printer's busted.
1: Back then, did they have carts even? It was so long ago. Did were you guys on
0: It
1: carts?
0: wasn't. It wasn't. No, it wasn't like an actual
1: Eight-track
0: cart.
1: tape.
0: Which,
1: Yeah.
0: yeah. For those who are uninitiated, but the way that we would do it is we would, you know, we'd call on the phone and then hit record, and so it would just record the thing on the phone, and then you would take the file and just like, you know, put it in. So you would just hit play, and
1: Yeah.
0: so it wasn't like an actual physical
1: Right.
0: cart.
1: Right.
0: Yeah.
1: Yeah.
0: And then yeah, so just writing readers, basically what that is you know, you take something from like the Associated Press and, you know, kind of do your own little spin on it, and then you hand it over to the reporter and the
1: Yeah.
0: reporter reads it.
1: Kind of reads it. Rips
0: Yeah.
1: and reads.
0: Yeah.
1: All good stuff.
0: Yep.
1: That's all good stuff.
0: Yep.
1: Did you find it fun to do? To
0: Oh,
1: hear your
0: hell
1: stuff
0: yeah.
1: being
0: I
1: produced and yeah. Please. Yeah.
0: Sorry.
1: Do you find it easy to and exciting to hear it on the air, like stuff that you've written?
0: Yeah, absolutely. And you know, it was very gratifying to me. And you know, the one thing I oh yeah, it's just like I'm like, this is my art. You know, this is my these are my this is my rendition, even though somebody else is saying it. And but there were a couple of instances where I did get to go on the air.
1: All right, that's I was just going to ask you if you had time to actually have your own voice on there.
0: Yeah, a couple of times. And the one that was most memorable to me was it was like my last day or my second to last day being there. But my friend Jasmine and I, we had this like punk rock band project. You'll notice that's kind of a theme.
1: Seems to be, yeah.
0: Yeah, so we had this punk rock band project where we pretended that we were a startup, like a tech startup, and then we wrote a whole album about that. And so then I got they interviewed me about that, and that was pretty fantastic.
1: Oh.
0: It was just like I was like, and then my music got played
1: Very nice.
0: for the Bay,
1: Yeah.
0: so.
1: Do you get any feedback on it?
0: Just the from the anchors. I mean, I didn't get like it was like my second and last day, so I got like,
1: No, plus it was KGO. I mean, it's not
0: yeah,
1: the music station, but it is kind of that's totally cool. That's about as big a
0: yeah,
1: station as you could have on the West Coast.
0: yeah, absolutely.
1: Yeah.
0: So I don't know. I'm very gratified to, you know, be doing the thing again.
1: Well, but then radio left your life for a long time.
0: Well, yeah.
1: What'd you
0: So,
1: do after that?
0: I worked in well, so. So after I made the decision to no longer be at KGO, I worked for Postmates, but not as a Postmate. I like actually worked in like the you know, the recruiting, like fleet growth was technically the title.
1: Okay.
0: So you know, I just like call people who made applications and like try and get them to, you know, schedule a time for an onboarding session. And then I when I moved on from there, I worked at a company called User Voice.
1: Use a voice.
0: Yeah, who coincidentally the my TA who got me the job at KGO was working there.
1: Okay.
0: Yeah.
1: All right.
0: And yeah, so I
1: Hey,
0: worked
1: what's user voice? What is that a?
0: Basically, it's like an application for product managers to ask people for like product feedback, and then, you know,
1: Oh, interesting.
0: programmatically build a like programmatically build like, you know, the next iteration of the product.
1: Okay.
0: Mm-hmm. So it was pretty cool, and you know, I'm still friends with a lot of the folks over there, and I make friends wherever I go, Tom.
1: Well, that's the whole thing. It's the whole key of life.
0: Yeah, it's true.
1: Yeah.
0: And I, so then, you know, I did that for a good, 3 years. And then, after that, I worked for this company called Insightly. And basically it was a CRM. So it's another customer resource management. I'm sorry. I'm throwing out like every obscure term ever.
1: Yeah. Well, it sounds like a bunch of Bay Area things, to be honest with you.
0: Well,
1: I mean,
0: yeah.
1: These are kind of different type of businesses down there.
0: Oh yeah. And so I worked there for a little bit, but then the job I had spent, I think, the most time at, it was like 6 years, it was a company called Sentry, so S-E-N-T-R-Y.
1: Okay.
0: Not to be confused with the like, you know, lockbox, like,
1: okay,
0: company.
1: I knew Sentry Insurance, but it wasn't Sentry Insurance, was it?
0: No.
1: Okay.
0: This was, it basically the whole program, or the whole product, rather, was code monitoring. So it would basically, like, identify, like, errors in software developers' applications. And I was the first business development representative, and then also the first sales, like, account executive person.
1: Oh.
0: Yeah.
1: And did you like sales?
0: It was, yeah, no, I enjoyed it, and it was just like, you know, I kind of flew by the seat of my pants for a bit, because I'm like...
1: Well, if you're the first one, yeah, I could see that.
0: Well, yeah, and then also I'm like, I have to learn everything about how, you know, software developers think.
1: Mm-hmm.
0: And that was, you know, certainly kind of a learning curve.
1: Oh yeah, for sure. I mean, yeah, if you're selling something, you have to know that you get asked questions about anything then.
0: Right.
1: Yeah, that's for sure. Yeah. All right, we're going to take our one break. We're on town here at the KNCO studios. Danny Molina, who's part of our staff here at KNCO News Talk 830 and Star 94 FM. So a quick break. We'll be right back.
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2: And welcome back down the town. Tom Fitzsimmons here at the KNCO studios, where On the Town is today with Danny Molina, newest member of our staff here. You'll probably meet him at the Nevada County Fair. It's kind of funny. You were saying you haven't been to the fair for a while.
3: Yeah, I haven't been to the fair for a good, I don't know, I want to say like 10 years.
2: Yeah. And I understand, you know, a lot of people are that way. You know, it's either in your belly, which, and of course, here we live at the fair. I mean, it's literally, it's like a big event for KNCO and Star 94 FM broadcast from out there, their music and stuff at the gazebo. It's such a big meeting place for people at the fairgrounds.
3: Oh, yeah.
2: You know? So are you anxious to be out there? Nervous about being out there with the radio station?
3: I think I'm getting a little more used to it.
2: Mm-hmm.
3: Yeah. So the answer is, you know, like day of, that's when you'll know.
2: Well, as long as you show up, that's the main thing.
3: Oh, well, yeah.
2: Now, ideally, you were telling me off air that one thing you like to do is kind of interviewing people, doing like kind of the equivalent of Man on the Street or some type of features that way.
3: Yeah. Yeah. Right? I love that stuff.
2: All right.
3: Yeah.
2: You have anything in your mind that you'd like to do?
3: So I like the like just the, because my mom, you know, she would like submit like art stuff for like, you know, the people doing like sculptures and, you know, like the metal stuff.
2: Yeah, yeah.
3: And then, you know, FFA is always you know, how many FFA notes have we heard?
2: Oh yeah, the letters and stuff. Yeah, they're starting to come in more and more.
3: So, I mean,
2: so do features on those kids and stuff?
3: Yeah, you know, and then just kind of get some audio of, you know, like if they're doing like a monster truck something or other, like and then I remember my favorite thing when I had been to the fair when I was a kid was I saw, my dad took me to see this Beatles tribute band.
2: Oh yeah.
3: Yeah, it was called Rain.
2: Rain.
3: Mm-hmm. Yeah.
2: Yeah.
3: Yeah, and I was just like, I remember, cuz I was such a brat. I was
2: you
3: like,
2: you probably were. I could see that.
3: You knew me. Come on. Yeah. But yeah, so I was such a brat. I was just like, this is like some old
2: fogey music.
3: Old, yeah, yeah, exactly.
2: You see the guy with the white hair over there with the headset on? That's, well, they both have white hair and headsets on. Chris is a huge Beatles fan.
3: Oh, yeah.
2: Just so you know.
3: Yeah, no, but it was so interesting because my dad was like, okay, this is what we're doing. And then I was like, you know, I rolled my eyes like a, you know, like a brat.
2: Why are you doing it to me? Yeah.
3: And then hearing the music, I was like, oh, I love this band. Like, this is so awesome. And then it kind of inspired a lifelong love for the Beatles and, you know, 60s music. And, you know, that was actually, like, before punk rock.
2: Yeah.
3: 60s music was my first love, like psychedelic.
2: Well, years ago at the fair, now, of course, we have a very pared-down staff now.
3: Mm-hmm.
2: We used to have features, news features that were called news stops, where it's almost like you're talking about, while the fair was going on, reporters would go out when we had a big staff of reporters, because I was one even part-time as well.
3: Yeah.
2: And we talked to the cook at the Job's Daughter booth, you know, that huge line for their corn dogs.
3: Mm-hmm.
2: Just going, what makes these things so special? Almost like you're saying, like a Man on the Street type of thing. Or talk to the kid that's showing the pigs out there. What are you doing? How do you show your pigs? How do you make it behave? Are you nervous?
3: The funnel cakes.
2: It could be food. It could be the artwork, like you said, the photography booths. It could be even the guards that are at the gate, you know, because these are people you see all the time. I've always been wondering about the marigolds. They look so beautiful at the fairgrounds.
3: Mm-hmm.
2: Like, who's in charge of those? Talk to the
3: landscaper. Yeah, you know what? Like the gardener or whoever.
2: Yeah, exactly. Landscaper and stuff.
3: Huh.
2: All right, just like that, it's over. All right, so we're going to get to see you at the fair. You're going to be part of this new stuff. They seem like a cold bunch, but I think they'll warm up to you. I'm not going to put money on it, but I'm just looking at them right now.
3: So far, so good.
2: Yeah, so far, so far. Yeah, that's it. Yeah, that does it for us. Good job, Danny.
3: High five.
2: Yeah, got through that. See, interview with Tom Fitzsimmons. Not the easiest thing to get through, but he did that. Anyway, we got ABC News coming up here at the top of the hour. It's followed by the Ramsey Show up next here on KNCO News Talk 830.

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4: I'm Chris Gilbert with the KNCO Local News Update. At their meeting yesterday, the Board of Supervisors approved the largest of Nevada County's four good neighbor agreements to date to improve ingress and egress during wildfire emergencies. Backed by $8 million in state and federal grants across seven different projects, it'll fund hazardous fuels reduction across another 3,000 acres in the Tahoe National Forest. About a third of the county's total acreage of 600,000 includes this type of forest land, Tahoe National Forest. Office of Emergency Services Forestry Project Manager Alex Garretts says it's one of the few national forests in the state to not have major losses from wildfires in recent years, but he says conditions have greatly changed that are increasing vulnerability near populated areas.
5: Contemporary forests are now composed of dense, shade-intolerant and shade-tolerant species, which are less adapted to fire disturbance. Studies have shown that today's forests are nearly six times denser. An average tree size is nearly half of what it was during those historic conditions. Now there are approximately 250 trees per acre. The average diameter is now only 12 inches, and as we all know, there's significant surface and ladder fuel loading.
4: Work will build and extend roadside shaded fuel breaks, preserving larger trees while improving evacuation routes and firefighter access and the effectiveness of aerial retardant drops. Project areas include Cascade Shores, Lowell Hill Ridge, Chalk Bluff Ridge, Gaston Ridge, Cruzon Grade, Bowman Lake Road along Highway 20 and near the town of Washington. It's mostly in Supervisor Hardy Bullock's district, and he was also pleased to hear that the work will be accompanied by and complementary to timber removal and sales. And although it's wrapping up a week from Saturday on August 8th, there's still time to participate in the Nevada County Library's Summer Learning Program. Youth Services Librarian Tricia Casper says that includes the Learning Challenge.
6: If they've been reading and doing activities during the summer, we let them sort of backdate it, and then they can still come in and get their summer reading challenge and take a book. I mean, the idea is that we want kids to be reading and doing activities, and so we try to encourage that however we can.
4: Ann Casper says it all leads up to the finale on August 8th at the Madeline Helling Branch. While attending the finale, youths can also turn in completed Summer Learning Challenge sheets to receive prizes and be entered into the grand prize drawing. Join us for our next local news update. Coming up at the bottom of the hour, I'm Chris Gilbert, KNCO News Talk 830.
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8: Here is your forecast on KNCO News Talk 830. Mostly sunny, warmer today with a high in the low 90s and a light southwest wind. It's going to be clear tonight, low 63. Sunny on Thursday with a high 92. Mostly clear Thursday night, low mid-60s. Sunny on Friday afternoon with a high between 90 and 95. For weather anytime, click on the Weather Center at KNCO.com. I'm meteorologist Anna Holliday on KNCO News Talk 830.
3: For current temps, radar maps, snow and rainfall totals anytime, visit KNCO.com.
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0: 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People dread the decision or put it off because it just feels too complicated. 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They slow down, explain your options, and help you make a wise decision based on your doctors, your medications, your priorities, and your budget. And the best part, Chapter services don't cost you anything. To talk to Chapter, just dial pound 250 and say Medicare. 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
4: I'm Chris Gilbert with the KNCO Local News Update. Despite a number of changes designed to make it more user-friendly, Nevada County supervisors sided with overwhelming opposition from the public in permanently rejecting an RV ordinance. The ordinance would have allowed recreational vehicles to be an additional residential unit on developed properties as another possible affordable housing option. After tabling discussion in March, county staff came back with four amendments for the board to consider at its meeting yesterday. That included creating income parameters for qualifying RV use, removing the 3-acre minimum parcel size, and allowing such dwellings to be rented for 30 days or longer. But when asked what his perception was about the public comment period when the revisions were unveiled last month, Planning Director Brian Foss estimated 90% to 95% opposition. That included longtime low-income housing advocate Tom Durkin, who indicated that compliance would still be too expensive, among other concerns.
5: If you vote no, you're not doing anything about housing. If you vote yes, you're not doing anything about housing, because nobody's going to want to comply with this. And people who get caught by code compliance probably will have to be kicked out. And I don't want to live in a place where I have to worry about whether I'm going to be evicted in 2 years.
4: But Durkin and other advocates also mentioned coming up with their own proposal and placing it on a future ballot. And the 29th annual Yuba River cleanup isn't until September 19th, but Circle staff members say it's not too early to get signed up. Community Engagement Manager Emily Wilson says there are around 25 watershed locations to choose from. And the earlier the better if you want to make sure you have a spot you're comfortable with.
6: Or sometimes they find a new spot just as an opportunity to explore. And often people will choose because we have a wide variety of spots based on accessibility. So if you can walk far but not carry heavy things, if you can carry heavy things and clamber up a mount, if you don't want to really push your joints that much but you do have a good eye for small trash, there is a spot for everybody.
4: This summer, Circle's river ambassadors are reporting some of the largest crowds in recent years at popular crossings, so volunteers have already been out there with a number of mini cleanups. 657 volunteers remove over 8,000 pounds of trash and recycling at last year's cleanup day. Join us for our next local news update coming up at the bottom of the hour. And for news and weather anytime, you can go to KNCO.com. 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
3: Here is your forecast on KNCO News Talk 830. Mostly sunny, warmer today with a high in the low 90s and a light southwest wind. It's going to be clear tonight, low 63. Sunny on Thursday with a high 92. Mostly clear Thursday night, low mid-60s. Sunny on Friday afternoon with a high between 90 and 95. For weather anytime, click on the Weather Center at KNCO.com. I'm meteorologist Dan Holliday on KNCO News Talk 830.
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6: Up next, we have Sarah in San Diego. Hi, Sarah. Welcome to the show.
7: Hi. Thank you for having me.
6: Yes, absolutely. How can we help?
7: I'm calling because my side hustle has turned into kind of a long-term situation, and I'm now wondering if I need to include it into my retirement investments.
6: Oh, very cool. Ooh. What is it? What kind of side hustle?
7: So I'm a speech pathologist, and my full-time is speech therapy, and then I picked up a side gig as speech therapy for a different company.
6: Okay.
2: Nice.
6: How many hours a week are you working?
7: It varies because I can I'm in home health, so I can choose my own schedule. Anywhere between 30 to 40.
6: Okay, that's great. So how much income are you bringing in a year if you include the side hustle?
7: including the side of for me and my wife, or just me?
6: Both. Household income.
7: Household income.

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7: I'm Chris Gilbert with the KNCO Local News Update. At their meeting yesterday, the Board of Supervisors approved the largest of Nevada County's four good neighbor agreements to date to improve ingress and egress during wildfire emergencies. Backed by $8 million in state and federal grants across seven different projects, it'll fund hazardous fuels reduction across another 3,000 acres in the Tahoe National Forest. About a third of the county's total acreage of 600,000 includes this type of forest land, Tahoe National Forest. Office of Emergency Services Forestry Project Manager Alex Garretts says it's one of the few national forests in the state to not have major losses from wildfires in recent years, but he says conditions have greatly changed that are increasing vulnerability near populated areas.
8: Contemporary forests are now composed of dense, shade-intolerant and shade-tolerant species, which are less adapted to fire disturbance. Studies have shown that today's forests are nearly six times denser. An average tree size is nearly half of what it was during those historic conditions. Now there are approximately 250 trees per acre. The average diameter is now only 12 inches, and as we all know, there's significant surface and ladder fuel loading.
7: Work will build and extend roadside shaded fuel breaks, preserving larger trees while improving evacuation routes and firefighter access and the effectiveness of aerial retardant drops. Project areas include Cascade Shores, Lowell Hill Ridge, Chalk Bluff Ridge, Gaston Ridge, Cruzon Grade, Bowman Lake Road along Highway 20, and near the town of Washington. It's mostly in Supervisor Hardy Bullock's district, and he was also pleased to hear that the work will be accompanied by and complementary to timber removal and sales. And although it's wrapping up a week from Saturday on August 8th, there's still time to participate in the Nevada County Library's Summer Learning Program. Youth Services Librarian Tricia Casper says that includes the Learning Challenge.
9: If they've been reading and doing activities during the summer, we let them sort of backdate it, and then they can still come in and get their summer reading challenge and take a book. I mean, the idea is that we want kids to be reading and doing activities, and so we try to encourage that however we can.
7: And Casper says it all leads up to the finale on August 8th at the Madeline Helling Branch. While attending the finale, youths can also turn in completed Summer Learning Challenge sheets to receive prizes and be entered into the grand prize drawing. Join us for our next local news update. Coming up at the bottom of the hour, I'm Chris Gilbert, KNCO News Talk 830.
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11: Here is your forecast on KNCO News Talk 830. Mostly sunny, warmer today with a high in the low 90s and a light southwest wind. It's going to be clear tonight, low 63. Sunny on Thursday with a high 92. Mostly clear Thursday night, low mid-60s. Sunny on Friday afternoon with a high between 90 and 95. 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I'm meteorologist Ann Holliday on KNCO News Talk 830.
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6: I'm Chris Gilbert with the KNCO Local News Update. Despite a number of changes designed to make it more user-friendly, Nevada County Supervisors sided with overwhelming opposition from the public in permanently rejecting an RV ordinance. The ordinance would have allowed recreational vehicles to be an additional residential unit on developed properties as another possible affordable housing option. After tabling discussion in March, county staff came back with 4 amendments for the board to consider at its meeting yesterday. That included creating income parameters for qualifying RV use, removing the 3-acre minimum parcel size, and allowing such dwellings to be rented for 30 days or longer. But when asked what his perception was about the public comment period when the revisions were unveiled last month, Planning Director Brian Foss estimated 90% to 95% opposition. That included longtime low-income housing advocate Tom Durkin, who indicated that compliance would still be too expensive, among other concerns.
7: If you vote no, you're not doing anything about housing. If you vote yes, you're not doing anything about housing, because nobody's going to want to comply with this. And people who get caught by code compliance probably will have to be kicked out. And I don't want to live in a place where I have to worry about whether I'm going to be evicted in 2 years.
6: But Durkin and other advocates also mentioned coming up with their own proposal and placing it on a future ballot. And the 29th annual Yuba River cleanup isn't until September 19th, but Circle staff members say it's not too early to get signed up. Community Engagement Manager Emily Wilson says there are around 25 watershed locations to choose from. And the earlier the better if you want to make sure you have a spot you're comfortable with.
8: Well, sometimes they find a new spot just as an opportunity to explore. And often people will choose because we have a wide variety of spots based on accessibility. So if you can walk far but not carry heavy things, if you can carry heavy things and clamber up a mountain, if you don't want to really push your joints that much but you do have a good eye for small trash, there is a spot for everybody.
6: This summer, Circle's River Ambassadors are reporting some of the largest crowds in recent years at popular crossings, so volunteers have already been out there with a number of mini cleanups. 657 volunteers remove over 8,000 pounds of trash and recycling at last year's cleanup day. Join us for our next local news update coming up at the bottom of the hour. And for news and weather anytime, you can go to knco.com. I'm Chris Gilbert, KNCO News Talk 830.
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13: Of posters advertising LGBTQIA+++, et cetera, et cetera, et cetera, Black Lives Matter, signs for labor unions, signs for We Hate Donald Trump. All of that garbage is what they're going to be exposed to. But will they find any teachers who actually display things that maybe represent common sense? Well, there's at least one teacher who

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5: I'm Chris Gilbert with the KNCO Local News Update. At their meeting yesterday, the Board of Supervisors approved the largest of Nevada County's four Good Neighbor Agreements to date to improve ingress and egress during wildfire emergencies. Backed by $8 million in state and federal grants across seven different projects, it'll fund hazardous fuels reduction across another 3,000 acres in the Tahoe National Forest. About a third of the county's total acreage of 600,000 includes this type of forest land, Tahoe National Forest. Office of Emergency Services Forestry Project Manager Alex Garretts says it's one of the few national forests in the state to not have major losses from wildfires in recent years, but he says conditions have greatly changed that are increasing vulnerability near populated areas.
6: Contemporary forests are now composed of dense, shade-intolerant and shade-tolerant species, which are less adapted to fire disturbance. Studies have shown that today's forests are nearly six times denser. An average tree size is nearly half of what it was during those historic conditions. Now there are approximately 250 trees per acre. The average diameter is now only 12 inches, and as we all know, there's significant surface and ladder fuel loading.
5: Work will build and extend roadside shaded fuel breaks, preserving larger trees while improving evacuation routes and firefighter access and the effectiveness of aerial retardant drops. Project areas include Cascade Shores, Lowell Hill Ridge, Chalk Bluff Ridge, Gaston Ridge, Cruzon Grade, Bowman Lake Road along Highway 20, and near the town of Washington. It's mostly in Supervisor Hardy Bullock's district, and he was also pleased to hear that the work will be accompanied by and complementary to timber removal and sales. And although it's wrapping up a week from Saturday on August 8th, there's still time to participate in the Nevada County Library's Summer Learning Program. Youth Services Librarian Tricia Casper says that includes the Learning Challenge.
7: If they've been reading and doing activities during the summer, we let them sort of backdate it, and then they can still come in and get their summer reading challenge and take a book. I mean, the idea is that we want kids to be reading and doing activities, and so we try to encourage that however we can.
5: And Casper says it all leads up to the finale on August 8th at the Madeline Helling Branch. While attending the finale, youths can also turn in completed summer learning challenge sheets to receive prizes and be entered into the grand prize drawing. Join us for our next local news update coming up at the bottom of the hour. I'm Chris Gilbert, KNCO News Talk 830.
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9: Welcome back to the Lars Larson Show. It's a pleasure to be with you. I'm glad to get to your phone calls and emails. You know, Tennessee has passed a law giving patients 30 years to sue their doctors for coercing them into gender reassignment surgery. Should patients who detransition be able to hold their doctors accountable? I'm going to tell you the short answer to that is yes, but let me get into the details of it in just a moment. First, welcome to the Lars Larson Show. 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Now, about that law in Tennessee, let me tell you why I think they should have about 30 years to go after their doctors. Although I have a feeling most of the people who end up in a position where they deeply regret decisions that were made when they were children, or even decisions that they made when they were adults. If doctors can sue their patient for coercing them into seeking gender reassignment up to 30 years after treatment, Republican Senator Adam Lowe had passed a Senate bill, that's 2031, and he was unable to provide evidence that doctors had had a problem with that. Well, if they do have the problem, they're going to end up having to deal with it that way. Now, let me bring on John Vecchione, who is a senior litigation counsel for the nonprofit New Civil Liberties Alliance. Hey, John, welcome back to the program. How are you?
10: Great to be here, Lars. I'm doing well.
9: I want to ask you about this. Is a 10-year court order enough to stop the government from censoring our speech?
10: Not by itself, but it sure is a powerful marker to curtail it in a lot of situations. And I think you'll be hearing about this consent decree in Missouri v. Biden more than just this week. I think it's going to come back again and again.
9: What does all this have to do with? What brought all this about?
10: Well, what brought this about was a lawsuit that was brought by the states of Missouri and Louisiana. And a fellow named John Sauer saw one of New Civil Liberties Alliance's cases that got dismissed on lack of standing, but he liked the allegations and how we'd done it, so he asked if we had any more clients, and we did. We had Jay Bhattacharya, who I think you and your listeners will know.
9: I've certainly talked. He's been on the show before. He's a great medical expert out of Stanford.
10: And Martin Kulldorff, another scientist, and then Aaron Cariotti and Jill Hines, who had also all been censored on social media for their posts about about the shutdowns, about what the proper response to a respiratory virus is, and then later on to the vaccines and who should be having them and who shouldn't be having them, and even the origin of the virus. And they had all been shut down, and we didn't believe that it was just because the social media companies wanted to do it.
9: Hold on. I'm talking to John Vecchione, and John is senior litigation counsel, so he's a lawyer. But, John, if it had been just a private company saying we choose not to transmit the speech of these people, that would have been legal until it was proved that it was the government telling the private companies to do it. Am I right about that?
10: You're exactly right. That's the exact state of the law.
9: Because otherwise, I mean, any newspaper can say, we choose to publish this op-ed, or we choose to publish this letter to the editor. I can choose to have callers to, or guests like you to come on the show, or say, I'm never going to have that man or woman on the show ever again, and it's my choice. But if the government comes in and makes me their agent, and tell me if I'm wrong in looking at it that way, then the government is doing something the government is strictly prohibited from doing under the First Amendment, right?
10: Well, most agents are fully voluntary. So the only thing I agree with you, but these aren't agents. These are coerced entities.
9: That's a good point. Because in this case, the social media companies knew if we don't go along with what President sorry, John, but I have to call him President Autopen. That's just the way I view him. But if President Autopen is telling us to do this and we don't do it, then he has the power through the federal government to shut down activities of the social media companies, right?
10: Yeah, or let's say they want a merger. Let's say, you know, they could have tax fraud. They don't know all the ways the federal government can harm them. But, yes, yeah, so that's exactly it. And what we were all shocked by, I think every attorney on this, the action started in the first Trump administration by the CDC and places like that, but it really ramped up out of the White House in the Biden administration. And they were very blatant about it. They put the press secretary on and said, we're going to hold these social media companies accountable for misinformation, disinformation, and malinformation. They were not hiding the ball. They were threatening them on purpose out in the open.
9: Well, and they were doing things. I know that there are people at the time we talked about, say, the lab leak theory out of China, saying we believe this came out of a lab leak. And a lot of us were condemned by people saying, how dare you say that? Why, the government has told us that they are sure that it was not a leak out of a Chinese communist lab in Wuhan. Well, a lot of us thought, no, it really seems like that's the most likely theory. Now, that was right at the end of the day. But people who said it, you know, when the government was saying otherwise, they were punished for having said
10: that. Some of them, Aaron Cariotti, for his vaccine, he had had the disease. He didn't think he needed the vaccination. He was fired from his professor position. And Jill Hines, who she was running an organization that is about freedom of choice on vaccines down in Louisiana. And she was talking just to other housewives and other people who were concerned about this in a chat you couldn't get to unless she let you in. It wasn't even public. So, you know, Zuckerberg doesn't have any reason to shut that down. But you know who does? The government. So that's exactly what happened. And for Missouri and Louisiana and Jim Hoft, who's
9: he's a good guy.
10: Gateway pundit.
9: Yep.
10: You know, they were all concerned about the 2020 election and what they could say about that and Hunter Biden's laptop, which is supposedly Russian disinformation. Now, all that stuff got shut down. The everyone knows the laptop's his, you know. And
9: yep.
10: Yet, for ages, this is what was happening, and it was all the government doing it. And one of the things we were all shocked by, because we just thought the social media companies would like to do whatever the Democrats told them, there was pushback. You can read the emails. There was a British politician who was on Facebook's, you know, working for them, and he writes, well, isn't this a violation of the First Amendment? Don't people have free speech rights? And he's a British politician. But eventually, the pressure got so great that their resistance collapsed. And one of the things I hope about this consent decree that stiffens their spines in the future.
9: Okay, so tell me this: is a 10-year court decree enough?
10: I don't think it is for a number of reasons. The reason it's a good, what I say is it's a home run, not a grand slam. And the reason for that is there's. Very good stuff in this consent decree. Only our plaintiffs. So Jay Bhattacharya and Martin Kulldorff went into the Trump administration, so they're not part of this at the end of the day. But Jill and Aaron are, and Jim Hoft is, and Louisiana and Missouri. We're the only ones who can enforce it. So
9: John, I've got to hit a break, but I very much appreciate you coming on. We'll be watching this with great interest. That's John Vecchione, who's senior litigation counsel at the nonprofit New Civil Liberties Alliance. If you want to join what we call the best conversation in talk journalism, it's always right here at 866-HEY-LARS. That's 866-439-5277. If you're a naysayer, we'll put you right to the head of the line. We've always done it. We always will. If you want to send an email, talk@LarsLarson.com. 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